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5: 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You can get it on my social sites. And I encourage you to grab a copy because it answers a lot of questions. So let me ask you this. Empathy. Is empathy sort of a cognitive thing, or is it an intuitive thing? What is it?
6: Actually, there's what's called cognitive empathy and affective empathy. So what the difference basically can be captured by the colloquialisms. I understand your pain, and I feel your pain. One is cognitive, one is affective. By the way, empathy, to my earlier point, is truly an important, you know, trait to possess as long as it is well calibrated. So, for example, the way that we diagnose children as being autistic, there is no blood test, right? There is no urine test. The way you diagnose them is you give them a theory of mind test, which they fail. So, again, this book is not an attack on adaptive empathy. It is a critique of suicidal empathy, which is very different.
2: Would it be fair to call it the politicization of empathy?
6: Indeed. Although the reason why I wouldn't say it's only a political feature, because some people have been so brainwashed that they actually believe and internalize their, you know, swim in the infinity pool of suicidal empathy. So let me give you an example. I have a physical therapist who was working on my knee, and she asked me, "Oh, what's your latest book going to be about?" This was a couple

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10: 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It's annoying. 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And they all claim different things, don't they? What we need going through this process is real, honest help from someone who's knowledgeable. And that's why you need to call Chapter. My friends at Chapter, they cut through all the confusion, they simplify the process, and they look at all plans that are offered nationwide. They want to make this stage of your life less stressful, starting with a Medicare plan that actually fits your needs, your budget, your medicine, your doctors, your hospitals. 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Dial pound 250, say the keyword Medicare help, and they will walk you through it all and what the best option is for you. Maybe you already have it, but they'll let you know. 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Takes under 20 minutes to get started. Again, that's pound 250, pound 250. Say the keyword Medicare help. Pound 250, say the keyword Medicare help. All right, only a few minutes left with Gad Sot. So you just learned that your book's number one on the New York Times bestseller list.
1: Indeed. Instant number one, New York Times bestseller, both in nonfiction hardcover and in the combined categories. And actually, I was so happy that my family actually recorded it as my publisher called me to announce it to me.
10: Wow.
1: And I posted on social media. It's amazing.
10: Isn't that exciting? You worked so damn hard on a book. You've been thinking about this book for years, and then the public embraces it. That's a good thing. It's exciting.
1: It's the greatest thing. And I love that you said this, because too few professors realize that our job is not only to publish peer-reviewed academic papers, which are going to be read by seven people. And I don't mean to denigrate academia. I love academia. But if we're doing important things, we should be able to cater to the trucker and the corrections officer and the, you know, the homemaker. So the fact that my book has been so well received brings me such joy, Mark.
10: And it has been. And that phrase will never be forgotten. That phrase will live with you the rest of time, suicidal empathy. And it's a very, very important book. And the timing of the release of the book, sometimes things just work out, and it just worked out for you. You know, when I wrote my book, Liberty and Tyranny, it came out exactly when the Tea Party started. It's like, wow.
1: Right.
10: But it's very, very important, this book, Suicidal Empathy. I want to encourage you to go to Amazon.com. It could show up at your steps tomorrow. Any major bookstore, if you're like me, you're a nerd, you hang out at Barnes & Noble or wherever you go. It's the kind of book you want to read and you want to talk about, because it really does make you think. But it explains a lot, too. And to be honest with you, I could have spent five more hours with you. I got a lot more questions, a lot more. I think I'd be the kind of student that sits in the back row, you know, takes it all in, and then asks you 50 questions. That's what I used to do in law school, you know.
1: It's such a pleasure talking to you, and I'm truly so honored that you gave me the opportunity. And, hey, invite me anytime back, and I'll be there with bells on.
10: All right, brother. You take care of yourself, okay? It's been a pleasure.
1: Thank you.
10: Absolute pleasure.
1: Thank you, sir.
10: All right, you take care. Isn't that fascinating, Mr. Producer? There you go, folks. Suicidal empathy explains a lot. It really does. And, you know, there's very few authors I have on that long, or very few authors I have on twice. We had Buck Sexton on here twice, because his book is a brilliant book, too. So it's not that we don't do authors, it's just that we can't do all the authors, and I like to sort of go through the book to make sure that it's something that might interest you. I know you, Mr. and Mrs. America. I know this will interest you, and he's been spending a lot of his career in Canada. There's a lot of people who listen to this program in Canada. Canada's fallen apart. They used to have some great prime ministers up in Canada. They really did. Harper was one example. There were others, too. But, you know, you got this Trudeau, now you got this Carney guy. Really two disasters, absolute disasters. And I think this suicidal empathy defines them perfectly. It really does. And I also think maybe it's a little more than suicidal empathy. I think these people are ideologically stuck. And I know what the professor would say. Well, that's the same thing. You can still be suicidal empathy and be ideologically stuck. And he's right. They're ideologically stuck, and for a lot of people, there's no getting through to them. But you know what? You can't get through to everybody. If you can get through to a percentage, that's pretty good, too. All right, we've got a lot more. The Power Hour's next. Grab your copy of Suicidal Empathy, Amazon.com. I want to salute all the heroes out there, and I'll see you tomorrow. Have a wonderful evening.
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16: I'm Tony Ortiz. Memorial Day ceremonies are taking place all across the state of Michigan today. It's a day to remember those who paid the ultimate sacrifice while serving in the U.S. Armed Forces. Gold Star mom Lisa Hines lost her son in 2013 after he served in the Middle East.
17: My son and all the other men and women that only died in service, but those that still currently serve or served, gave them the right to enjoy today. So I want them to enjoy it, but to remember them.
16: Talking about those who died, U.S. Army Major General Paul Rogers, who is the director of the Michigan Department of Military and Veteran Affairs, said their courage, selflessness, and unwavering commitment to protecting the freedoms we hold dear must never be forgotten. It's a special day in South Haven where lifeguards are on patrol for the first time in 25 years at the South Beach. The six men and two women will keep watch on a part of Lake Michigan that is known as the deadliest lake in the country, with more than 600 drownings in the past 15 years. A statewide organization is calling for the resignation of Michigan Department of Corrections Director Heidi Washington after two inmates died at the Huron Valley Correctional Facility. The leaders at Michigan United, which focuses on injustice in the state, says the deaths of Kiara Howard and Becky Fackler earlier this month were not unpredictable accidents, but instead it was the result of years of neglect and inaction under Washington's watch. Things will begin to get busy at Northern Michigan Winery soon. Peter Lang and his brother Michael own Mauby Sparkling Wines and Big Little Wines, south of Sutton's Bay.
18: We do a really great job of offering something for everybody. So if, even if you come, like we do offer reservations at Mauby. We always encourage people to make reservations if they can, if they have a planned trip. But we also have tons of outdoor seating that we can accommodate walk-ins as well.
16: Lang admits there was some extremely cold temperatures this winter, and there is some
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19: Military launching fresh strikes. I'm Kevin Uretsky, Fox News. The Pentagon today targeting southern Iran with so-called defensive strikes, according to CENTCOM. Fox News has learned the latest strikes not an effort to break the fragile ceasefire with Tehran. Meanwhile, President Trump speaking on Memorial Day at Arlington National Cemetery, honoring fallen U.S. service members.
20: In 250 years, America's heroes have saved more lives, freed more captives, accomplished more good and spread more hope than any other people at any time in the history of the world.
19: In particular, the president taking time today to praise the 13 Americans killed during Operation Epic Fury in Iran. Meanwhile, the president also claimed on social media today that peace talks with Iran were proceeding nicely, but the Iranians not as upbeat.
21: Despite some optimistic statements from the Trump administration over the past several days, Tehran is painting a murkier picture. Iran's foreign ministry says the only focus for now is ending the conflict. President Trump adding another layer to the discussions by demanding that Middle Eastern nations join the Abraham Accords, linking the initiative from his first term, which aims to broker normalization with Israel to a potential peace deal with Iran. The president specifically naming Saudi Arabia, Qatar, Pakistan, Turkey, Egypt, and Jordan. And those talks are widening around the region. Today, Iran's parliamentary speaker and foreign minister arrived in Doha, Qatar, for talks on ending the conflict.
19: That's Fox's Ashley Webster in Tel Aviv, Israel. Hezbollah has ignored repeated requests to stop firing at Israel. That's according to a senior U.S. official speaking to Fox News. Since April the 17th, Hezbollah militants in Lebanon have fired over 1,000 drones and over 700 rockets to try and derail ongoing peace negotiations. 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
22: 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I've been surfing here since I was a kid. Now, seeing my grandson out on the water, it means everything to me. 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
19: The Justice Department claims that this Saturday shooting at a White House checkpoint is further justification for President Trump's proposed ballroom. Fox's Mike Emanuel is in Washington.
0: In a court filing, the DOJ points to the need for, quote, a singular vital national security facility will provide a safe haven from attackers. After a gunman was killed shooting at a Secret Service checkpoint near the White House. Although some Republicans oppose authorizing $1 billion in Secret Service money for the White House ballroom. House Speaker Mike Johnson is joining the president in expressing gratitude for the Secret Service taking swift action. The gunman has been identified as 21-year-old Nasir Best, who was well known to law enforcement. Secret Service agents took him out after authorities say he pulled out a revolver and opened fire near the White House.
19: At least one bystander was hit and wounded. Agents had had previous run-ins with the late suspect. And tomorrow we will definitively find out who will be the Senate candidate for the Republicans in Texas.
2: It's the final stretch of a brutal Republican primary for U.S. Senate in Texas. Incumbent Texas Senator John Cornyn.
4: President Trump has called me a friend and a good man.
2: In a new interview with Fox, Cornyn is brushing off Trump's support for his opponent, pointing out that he votes with the president 99% of the time, and it's voters who will ultimately decide the race.
5: We have to unite. We have a common enemy, James Tallarico, who is extremely radical.
2: Paxton is feeling wind in his sails with Trump's support. He says Texas Republicans need to get behind him to defeat Democrat James Tallarico this fall.
19: Again, that is Fox's Bill Malusian reporting. I'm Kevin Uretsky, and this is Fox News.

0: Here it comes.
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3: The deaths of two inmates in the Women's Huron Valley Correctional Facility, prompting lawmakers from both parties to call for the resignation of Michigan Department of Corrections Director Heidi Washington. Kiara Howard died just a few weeks before she was to be freed on parole. Fellow inmate Rebecca Fackler died a few days later. The causes of both their deaths are not known, but Howard did alert lawmakers to mold inside the prison before her death. Democratic State Representative Lori Pohutsky sent a letter signed by 34 of the lawmakers demanding Washington step down. Grand Rapids police say an 18-year-old man has died after he was found with stab wounds around 12:20 Sunday morning. He was found in the area of Cesar Chavez Street Southwest and Goodrich Avenue Southwest. He died after he was rushed to a hospital. Interim Police Chief Joe Trigg says the suspect was arrested Sunday afternoon, but he provided no other details. That's the latest from the WKZO Newsroom. I'm Michael Arney.
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5: I'm Tony Ortiz. Memorial Day ceremonies are taking place all across the state of Michigan today. It's a day to remember those who paid the ultimate sacrifice while serving in the U.S. Armed Forces. Gold Star mom Lisa Hines lost her son in 2013 after he served in the Middle East.
6: My son and all the other men and women that only died in service, but those that still currently serve or served, gave them the right to enjoy today. So I want them to enjoy it, but to remember them.
5: Talking about those who died, U.S. Army Major General Paul Rogers, who is the director of the Michigan Department of Military and Veteran Affairs, said their courage, selflessness, and unwavering commitment to protecting the freedoms we hold dear must never be forgotten. It's a special day in South Haven where lifeguards are on patrol for the first time in 25 years at the South Beach. The six men and two women will keep watch on a part of Lake Michigan that is known as the deadliest lake in the country, with more than 600 drownings in the past 15 years. A statewide organization is calling for the resignation of Michigan Department of Corrections Director Heidi Washington after two inmates died at the Huron Valley Correctional Facility. The leaders at Michigan United, which focuses on injustice in the state, says the deaths of Kiara Howard and Becky Fackler earlier this month were not unpredictable accidents, but instead it was the result of years of neglect and inaction under Washington's watch. Things will begin to get busy at Northern Michigan Winery soon. Peter Lang and his brother Michael own Mauby Sparkling Wines and Big Little Wines, south of Sutton's Bay.
7: We do a really great job of offering something for everybody. So even if you come, like we do offer reservations at Mauby. We always encourage people to make reservations if they can, if they have a planned trip. But we also have tons of outdoor seating that we can accommodate walk-ins as well.
5: Lang admits there was some extremely cold temperatures this winter, and there is some damage from that. He says they're not sure yet just how extensive that damage is. Tonight's Powerball jackpot stands at $141 million. I'm Tony Ortiz for the Michigan News Network.
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14: There's a place where I go. 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When I'm inside, I feel cared for, included, and heard. Oh, and my friends go here too.
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14: 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Kalamazoo County Schools. Doesn't everyone deserve a place like this?
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19: Beautiful clear skies overnight tonight, staying on the mild side with lows near 57. Tuesday, sunshine, high temps near 82, staying dry. Wednesday, high temperatures climb to about 83. We'll see plenty of sunshine, but in the afternoon, watch for a chance of a shower or a thunderstorm. Again, most of the day filled with sunshine. By Thursday, Friday, a little bit cooler, high temps in the mid-70s, but sunshine holds through the rest of the week. Tracking Southwest Michigan's weather, I'm Storm Teammate Chief Meteorologist Ellen Baca.
1: Hey, it's Joe Pags. Are you ready for the latest news of the day? We're talking about local, state, international. We're going to be all over it. 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You don't get that from a lot of outlets, but on the Joe Pags Show, we promise to always bring the truth before we give you any commentary. Plus, we open the phone lines to hear from you as well. Doesn't matter what the topic is. We're going to be all over it. Plus, we're going to make you think, going to make you angry, going to make you smile, might make you laugh, might even get you to sing along. 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
20: By Jewish kings and priests going back thousands of years in the Holy Land of Israel, the same land where Jews still rule and govern today. And he came down to Jerusalem to talk to the Pharisees and the priests who were in the and the money changers who were not following the letter of Jewish law in the temple. But before he came to the temple, he had to do something everyone had to do, and that was something we Jews still do routinely before important events in our lives, weddings, etc. And that is you have to ritually bathe in the mikveh. And the mikveh where he bathed was called the Siloam Pool. And he walked the Siloam or pilgrimage road up from the Siloam Pool to the Temple Mount. And it was about 650 or 700 meters from the edge of the Siloam Pool to the Temple Mount. Now, for decades, the Palestinian narrative was that this was just Zionist and Christian fantasy land. Right. But about 20 years ago, digging underneath the city of Jerusalem, adjacent to the ancient city of David, archaeologists in Israel uncovered first the Siloam or pilgrimage road and then the Siloam pool itself. And it is, in fact, about 650 to 700 meters from the edge of the Siloam pool to the Temple Mount. And when we, the judges, were down in the tunnel where the excavations were taking place, it's deep and it's dark down there and the rocks are sweating. It's wet and dank. One of our judges said to the Israeli tour guide, hey, how far down would I have to go in order to see and touch the stones that Jesus himself would have walked on. And the Israeli tour guide said, no, no, you don't understand. These are the stones. And at that, several of our judges got down on our hands and knees and started touching the stones. You see, and one of the amazing things that happened there that we all recognized in that moment was that all these judges had come to Israel in the middle of a war, by the way, yeah, a war that Israel did not start and never wanted, in order to stand shoulder to shoulder with the Jewish people and with the one Jewish state in the world and with America's most important geostrategic ally in the world. But they had left that tunnel understanding viscerally that they had actually come for their own people and their own heritage and their own religious tradition, because you can't help but understand when you're in the Jewish state of Israel that there's no country in the Middle East that preserves and protects or spends as much money or energy protecting the Christian holy sites as Israel does today. In fact, if you go, as we always do, to the Church of the Holy Sepulchre, to the Garden of Gethsemane, up the Via Dolorosa, you will see that Israel has spent more money on preserving its Christian holy sites every single year than it does on almost anything else, any other holy sites in the country, apart from the Western Wall itself. Israel cares deeply about its Christian citizens, and for Christians around the world, Israel is the one place, not Syria, not Iraq, not anywhere in Arabia, certainly not the Palestinians, that are spending money and allowing, for example, the Church of the Holy Sepulchre to be governed by six Christian denominations. Remember, the Church of the Holy Sepulchre is not governed by any Jewish denomination. It has been handed over to six Christian denominations in the Jewish state of Israel to have them govern it for themselves. The point is that when Christians leave Israel, they understand viscerally that this is their home, the Holy Land, that this is their city, the holy ancient city of David.
1: The book is called Israel on Trial, Examining the History, the Evidence, and the Law. It is Judge Roy K. Altman. Go follow him, Roy K. Altman, over on X. I was going to ask three questions or four questions as you were speaking, but you answered all of them before I asked them. So I didn't have to, because I was going to say, why not just tell them? Why not educate them here? Why bring them there? Why did you need to have them touch those stones and smell that air and have their feet walk that path? But it makes sense. It was all very visceral. It became real for them. And as you were saying it, it reminded me of my friend Charlie Kirk. May he rest in peace. I remember somebody challenging him on Israel at one of these sit-downs where he was doing debates on campus, and he said, because I've been there, and I've seen it, and I've felt it, and I lived where Jesus was from. I mean, he was that firm in his stance on that. We can talk in a bit about how disgusting it is that people are trying to pretend like he hated Israel by the end, which there is no evidence to suggest that. But I'm glad that you said all of that. It made my job easier. So let me ask you this, because I know that you took liberal and conservative judges. Was there a difference in their reaction?
20: You know, not really. I think one of the things about taking federal judges to Israel is that, you know, judges, you spend your entire life devoted to a system of laws and justice, right? You care deeply about the country and the community. That's why we've devoted our entire lives to serving the country and our community in this way. And the entire order of your life is premised on evidence, on applying basic legal fairness and the legal rules to complicated disputes. And so what I think happens is when judges, I won't speak for all of them, but when judges come to Israel, having devoted their entire life to truth and justice and evidence, and then they come back home and see the complete nonsense that's being peddled on the internet by our geostrategic enemies. And I want to talk about that, because it is no surprise that the one country that stands shoulder to shoulder with the United States, that votes with the United States more than 95% of the time at the United Nations, more than any other country in the world, that buys American military products. Remember, we don't give Israel anything. They buy it with their money.
1: Right.
20: And they facilitate the American economy when they do that. They stimulate jobs. They create thousands of jobs in the American military tech industry. But one of the things that's amazing is every time I speak at a school or a church all over this country, naval officers and tech procurement people from the Department of War, people who know what they're talking about, not these ridiculous conspiracy theorist peddlers that are on the internet that you're talking about.
1: Right.
20: They come to me and they say, Judge, you have no idea how right you are. We sell a piece of military equipment to Israel, and they do something we can't do. They battle test it and in real time send us back assessments of how it is doing in the wars that need to be fought and won in the 21st century. Remember, Israel is at war against much bigger and supposedly scarier foes.
1: Right.
20: Hundreds of millions of people surrounding it bent on its destruction. And then a couple of years after it gets the technology, Israel sends it back to the American military. And these naval officers and tech procurement folks would tell me, and it's unrecognizable to us because it's 10 times better and more prepared for the wars of the future than it was when we first sold it to them. If we mean to avoid the mistakes of the Civil War and World War I and World War II, where our technologies were much more advanced than our tactics were, where hundreds of thousands of American boys had to die because we were still fighting the last war instead of the war that's coming in the future, then we need countries like Israel who are fighting the wars of the future and winning them with the technology that we will need in order to save American lives. But the point is that when we take these judges and they come back and they see this crazy delta, this incongruity between what's truly happening in Israel and what's happening here on the internet back home in our supposedly sacred spaces, our Western institutions, that incongruity is so hard to stomach. It's so difficult to understand that it really transforms them and makes them advocates in some ways for the truth. And, you know, one of the things that happened a few weeks ago, I was in New York at a synagogue speaking, and two non-Jewish young men came up to me. I said, what are you guys doing here? You guys here for conversion or what? And they said, no, Judge, we just had to meet you. I said, why? They said, we were law clerks to federal judges, not Jewish, who you took to Israel, one conservative, one liberal. And they said to me, what did you do to our judges? I said, what do you mean? They said, when they came back, they were totally transformed. They had a PowerPoint presentation they would take all over their state. They would make everyone watch it to show them what the truth really was, what the evidence really, truly showed. So whether it's conservative judges or liberal judges, it doesn't matter. Judges understand the truth when they see it, and they're animated by justice when they feel it. And there is no more just or righteous cause in the world than the cause of Western civilization.
1: Yes.
20: And that Western civilization comes to us from the Judeo-Christian tradition, which hails from one place, and that's the state of Israel, and it comes from one land, and that's the Holy Land of Israel, which has been bequeathed to the Jewish people and which the Jewish people have been fighting and dying to protect for the last 3 or 4,000 years.
1: Get his book. It's called Israel on Trial, Examining the History, the Evidence, and the Law. It is Judge Roy K. Altman. Go follow him on X, Roy K. Altman, A-L-T-M-A-N. Let's talk about keyboard extremism or the keyboard courtroom that leads to extremism. You've got people online who have taken sides, and they've been forced to take sides by pretty big creators. I can name some of them, Candace Owens, you can go down the list, Nick Fuentes, you can go down the list. Tucker Carlson now has gone nuts. I don't know why they've decided to go the way that they've gone, but they've made Israel the boogeyman. So I guess the first tip of the spear of this question has to be, why is it so easy in their minds to make Israel the boogeyman? And why are they so, those who are ingesting it, why are they so quick to believe it?
20: Well, the first thing to understand is that at its core, this is an anti-American ideology.
1: Okay.
20: And this is really important to get. When we're in a courtroom, we always scrutinize the incentives of the party that's providing us with the information, right? We bring a witness to the courtroom and the witness says X, Y, and Z, the defendant is guilty of this crime, whatever. We don't just end the trial there, right? I mean, that would be totally unjust and unfair. We allow the other side's lawyer to come in and say, well, isn't it true, sir, that you got immunity from the government in exchange for your testimony?
1: Right.
20: Isn't it true, sir, that your wife, who was illegally here, received a visa to be able to remain here in order for you to testify for the government? You know, that kind of thing. Now, in the end, we may still believe the witness, but we should know. We deserve to know what the witness's incentive structures are.
1: Yes.
20: Well, so much of the information that is permeating our society, especially on TikTok, owned by America's biggest geostrategic enemy and rival, especially on Al Jazeera, and all run by the Muslim Brotherhood, America's probably second most important geostrategic enemy and rival.
1: Right.
20: And then millions of Russian and Iranian internet bots is coming from our geostrategic enemies. And so we have to think to ourselves, what are their incentive structures? Well, if they're looking at their side of the 50-yard line, I played football in college, so I like football analogies.
1: Right.
20: If we're on their side of the 50-yard line, which is important to be on, right? If we're going to win this war, this struggle, we got to think like them. We got to look around and we see the Chinese army. It's a big, bad army, very potent, but there are risks, right? It's never been battle tested. Their economy is shrinking every year vis-a-vis the United States economy. And third, because of their demographic problem, the one-child policy, there is a lingering question. Will Chinese mothers be willing to stomach sending their only sons off to fight a war for a far-off island somewhere in the ocean? Who knows? You don't know. I don't know. And the Chinese government doesn't know. And that's a scary, unknown thing. Then you look around, you see Russia bogged down with a demographic problem of its own, no children in their future. By the way, it's really important to note that Israel begets more children every year than any Western democracy in the world. You could tell a lot about a country, about its where it's going, by whether it's willing to be optimistic about its own future by bringing children into the world. Russia and China have the opposite problem. No children, no future. And you see Russia getting totally bogged down in a war in Ukraine against a supposedly much smaller and weaker foe. And then you've got Iran. Its financial economy totally on the verge of collapse, unable to sell its oil because of the naval blockade. Its S-400 Russian defense systems rendered totally obsolete by the air force of a tiny country thousands of miles away. That's pretty disconcerting. Let's look at the other side of the 50-yard line, our side of the 50-yard line. What do they see? Well, they see America. That's the biggest, most powerful army and economy the world has ever known. But who's going to stand America in the geostrategic conflict that's coming? We've seen that the Europeans are not willing to do their share. That's just the sad reality. You could call it demographics, immigration. You could call it lack of religion, a lack of faith in their future. Whatever it is, they have fallen into a great deal of obsolescence. It's sad for those of us who love people in Europe and love European history, but it's the reality.
1: Well, so Judge, I got to stop you because I want to do a deep dive on that. It's Judge Roy K. Altman. Go to Roy K. Altman over on X. The new book is called Israel on Trial. I want to deep dive that because, as I said, my grandfather came right on a boat from Italy. He's a guy who loves this country. Well, he's gone now. He lived to be 93, but he loved the country like crazy. He always still loved his old country. He always made it seem as though we're very similar people between Europe and the United States. But something has happened. Something has changed. In the UK, you can be arrested for saying you don't want any more North African immigrants. Just saying that, you can get arrested if you say that on Facebook. There are people shutting down bridges and doing by the thousands and doing the prayer to the east, and they dare you to stop them. You've got civilization and Western culture that we've all relied on for a long time just going by the wayside, and the people seem to be complicit. So when the president says, hey, let's go get the head of the snake. Let's go get Iran. This is the right thing to do. We're also going to get nukes sooner than later. We have to stop them. Let's open the Strait of Hormuz. Hey, Spain, do you have the minesweeping ships? Hey, England, do you have some? Hey, Italy, why don't you help us out? And there's a lot more there. You're going to want to check that out when it drops on Wednesday, actually on Thursday or Friday. Keep it here. Joe Pags coming back.
2: Joe Pags.

0: 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And Brett, we've heard you say several times that there's no place else like B&G Discount. You mean there's no place like B&G in the whole country?
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1: 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You'll see the come on shirts, some logo stuff, some hats, all sorts of stuff right there. You ask for it. It's right there for you if you want them. I've worn some of them on those actual live streams that I do on TikTok. I appreciate you stopping by the Joe Pags Show. And go check out the store. 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
4: A man and a woman, both from Penfield Township, were in the Calhoun County Jail after sheriff's deputies responded to a complaint Sunday morning of a man with a gun in the area of Oxford and Edgemont Streets. They took the 41-year-old man and 36-year-old woman into custody after they conducted a traffic stop around 4 a.m. Deputies seized several firearms from the vehicle, along with 36 ammunition magazines, brass knuckles, ballistic vests, and additional weapons. They also said several of the guns were loaded with rounds chambered. Police say the man had been in an argument earlier with a man in Battle Creek, was allegedly waiting for him to arrive when he was arrested. Now, he is jailed on several felony weapons offenses, along with driving while intoxicated and possessing a firearm while intoxicated. She is facing felony charges for resisting and obstructing deputies. That's the latest from the WKZO Newsroom. I'm Michael Arney.
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5: I'm Tony Ortiz. Memorial Day ceremonies are taking place all across the state of Michigan today. It's a day to remember those who paid the ultimate sacrifice while serving in the U.S. Armed Forces. Gold Star mom Lisa Hines lost her son in 2013 after he served in the Middle East.
6: My son and all the other men and women that only died in service, but those that still currently serve or served, gave them the right to enjoy today. So I want them to enjoy it, but to remember them.
5: Talking about those who died, U.S. Army Major General Paul Rogers, who is the director of the Michigan Department of Military and Veteran Affairs, said their courage, selflessness, and unwavering commitment to protecting the freedoms we hold dear must never be forgotten. It's a special day in South Haven where lifeguards are on patrol for the first time in 25 years at the South Beach. The six men and two women will keep watch on a part of Lake Michigan that is known as the deadliest lake in the country, with more than 600 drownings in the past 15 years. A statewide organization is calling for the resignation of Michigan Department of Corrections Director Heidi Washington after two inmates died at the Huron Valley Correctional Facility. The leaders at Michigan United, which focuses on injustice in the state, says the deaths of Kiara Howard and Becky Fackler earlier this month were not unpredictable accidents, but instead it was the result of years of neglect and inaction under Washington's watch. Things will begin to get busy at Northern Michigan Winery soon. Peter Lang and his brother Michael own Mauby Sparkling Wines and Big Little Wines, south of Sutton's Bay.
7: We do a really great job of offering something for everybody. So even if you come, like we do offer reservations at Mauby. We always encourage people to make reservations if they can, if they have a planned trip. But we also have tons of outdoor seating that we can accommodate walk-ins as well.
5: Lang admits there was some extremely cold temperatures this winter, and there is some damage from that. He says they're not sure yet just how extensive that damage is. Tonight's Powerball jackpot stands at $141 million. I'm Tony Ortiz for the Michigan News Network.
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18: Beautiful clear skies overnight tonight, staying on the mild side with lows near 57. Tuesday, sunshine, high temps near 82, staying dry. Wednesday, high temperatures climb to about 83. We'll see plenty of sunshine, but in the afternoon, watch for a chance of a shower or a thunderstorm. Again, most of the day filled with sunshine. By Thursday, Friday, a little bit cooler, high temps in the mid-70s, but sunshine holds through the rest of the week. Tracking Southwest Michigan's weather, I'm Storm Teammate Chief Meteorologist Ellen Baca.
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20: Jason Cable Rowe, Republican strategist. 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
1: To either 53 or 54, and Ben, the youngest judge in that court, guess how old he is? He's 54. So every single justice would be shown the door, and they would just replace him with seven new progressives, right?
22: Exactly. And, you know, I think anybody who has anything that even resembles a conscience or degree of fairness sees that as absurd. And I suspect it will be tossed to the curb before long. But the fact that people think that that is viable is a warning sign in terms of where we're going as a nation.
1: It's Dr. Ben Carson, an incredible neurosurgeon, retired now, AmericanCornerstone.org. His book is called One Nation, Why We Could All Do What We Can All Do to Save America's Future. And the new movie coming out that's going to premiere at the Trump Kennedy Center is called Star Spangled Adventures, the movie. We'll talk about that in earnest in a second. Back to my earlier point, and I really would love your opinion on this. Because I think that people like you and me can be part of filling that void, provided we don't change our thought process day to day. There are really, really big names, and we can name them or not, but I think people watching and listening know who they are, who one day to the next are changing their feelings on the Iran war, are changing their feelings on how we feel about Israel, are changing their feelings about what happened to Charlie Kirk. Ben, why can't we just gather together and convene as a people that love the country and want to see us get another 250 years? Why can't we get together and say, let's just be on the same side now and not have all this infighting? Because I think it's confusing the electorate. And most importantly, and you know more about this than most, the young vote is going to sit on their hands. They're not going to go and vote because they don't know what to do now. Charlie was giving us a message that said, America first, get married, have babies, Judeo-Christian values, traditional Western civilization. And now you've got people that all alleged to have been his friends saying completely opposite things. What do we do?
22: Well, I'm actually not discouraged because I've been going around to college campuses and talking to young people there. I think a lot of them, particularly the young males, are recognizing that the direction of our country is not good. It's not where they want to go.
1: Right.
22: And they're searching desperately for something else. That's why so many of them are coming back to church at this time. You got to realize that it was our faith and our families that allowed us to accelerate in the beginning. Those were the pillars of strength for our nation. And those who want to fundamentally change us know that that's what you attack. Faith,
1: right,
22: and families. It's having the desired effect for them. But the question is, who's going to win the race?
1: Right.
22: Are we going to have more people actually return to common sense and the values that made us successful? Or are they going to win the race and destroy the fundamentals of all the things that made this into a great nation? That's where we are right now.
1: What do you think about the debate culture? Because Charlie didn't really debate. Charlie had conversations. You and I don't debate. We have conversations. I do 3 hours a day on radio nationally. People call in to challenge me all the time. And we can either have a really good conversation, or I can look like I smoked you and dog walked you in the debate and then get brownie points for a day online. What about, are you in favor of this debate culture we're seeing? Because Charlie did it in a very different way. He invited people who disagreed with him more than he invited people that agreed to have a discussion in a conversation.
22: And that's the way it should be done. You should put the facts in the middle of the table and then have your discussion.
1: Yes.
22: But base the discussion on the facts, not on your feelings that particular day.
1: Right.
22: Which, just as you said, from week to week, depending what's going on, if you're not a principled individual. You know, you talk about Iran. You know, some people are for the war, and then the next week they're against it.
1: Right.
22: Those are not principled people. You have to understand that there's a reason that Trump is going after Iran. Their behavior demonstrates that when they get a nuclear weapon, they're going to use it.
1: Yes.
22: It's different for them than it is for others, because others don't want to die. They aren't that adverse to dying, because they think when they die, if they're fighting in the cause, they go to heaven with 72 virgins.
1: Right.
22: What they don't realize when they get there is there's going to be a whole bunch of people stomping on them, and they're going to say,
1: true,
22: "St. Peter, what happened? I was supposed to be." He said, no, it's 72 Virginians.
1: No, that's right, Virginians, not virgin. You know, what's interesting is you're absolutely right. I think that when Judgment Day comes, when they get there, they're going to go, oh, man, we were really wrong about this. And this country has been hating on us for upwards of 50 years now. Somebody has to do something. There's a piece of video that I'm sure you've seen of then-Donald Trump, the developer at 30-something years old, saying, we got to do something about this. These people will absolutely annihilate us if they get the chance. But then I wonder, and I know that you probably are more understanding of how people think than most. I know that you're a neurosurgeon, which is the actual physical going in and fixing a brain. But I know that you know a lot about psychology, too. Why do you think the left thought they could appease Iran and Iran would just do what they said? Here's $1.6 billion on pallets of cash. Please don't do bad things. Then they did more bad things. Let me unfreeze $6 billion, said Joe Biden, and then don't do bad things. And then Iran did bad things. Why does the left think that they can negotiate and deal with them in that way, whereas Trump says, we're going to show you might?
22: Unfortunately, there are a lot of people who are very gullible. And you got to remember also that many of them have been conditioned that way. From the time they were in grade school, they've been told America is bad. America had slavery, therefore they're bad. Americans moved the Indians out of the way, therefore they're bad. Right. Everything that they can think of that's bad, they say America did it. Now, I'm not saying that those were good things that America did, but I am saying we should teach them everything, the good, the bad, and the ugly, because there's a heck of a lot more good than there is bad and ugly. And look where we landed. We went from nowhere in the world to the pinnacle of the world in record time. That was not an accident. That was because of our values and principles. And I would argue that with anybody.
1: Well, I think estimates say there are more slaves today on the continent of Africa than there ever were here in the United States combined. And we always forget the fact that Western civilization is who banned slavery. England did it first. There are states in this country that you know that banned slavery in the 1700s. Then finally it was fully banned in 1861 and finally done and done in 1865. But why do we get no credit for saying this was a bad thing? This, Ben, you know this because you've studied history. This was an argument by the founding fathers day one. We should get rid of slavery. We should not enslave human beings. And some states, some colonies did that immediately. It took a while for the rest of them to do it, generally speaking, Democrats. But why don't we get any credit for fixing that wrong? People today are acting like we didn't do 150 years ago what we did.
22: What we should understand and what we should teach is that virtually every civilization in the history of the world has had to deal with slavery.
1: Yeah.
22: So that did not make us unique. What made us unique was the fact that we had so many people who vehemently opposed it, that we fought a bloody civil war and lost a large portion of our population in doing so.
1: Yes.
22: And we should also teach about the Underground Railroad and how many people sacrificed everything they had, including their lives in some cases, in order to provide a method of escape for the slaves.
1: It is Go ahead. No, well, you're right. They don't talk about that because they need us to continue to be an evil nation, like you said earlier. They have to make us bad when we're the ones that have been in the forefront, the tip of the spear in ending the bad and the ills of the world. Like you said, it's why we're so successful. And we're successful as e pluribus unum. Yes, we're one country, you know, many, we get one. Yes, we're a melting pot, but it's made up of all sorts of shades and tones and ancestry. There is no other land on earth like us. So why can we convince those who are leading this charge to say we're bad? Can we make them understand that they're wrong, or do they know that they're wrong, but there's another goal?
22: Well, their goal is just power. That's all they care about. They want to have control. And, you know, they're not unique in that sense. As long as there have been people, they want to control other people.
1: Right.
22: Everybody can have a nice, peaceful piece of land with beautiful pastures and streams and fruit trees. You think they'd be satisfied? No, they say, I want his.
1: That's human nature, right? Exactly right. So I mean, I get what you're laying down. Let me take you to education, which is sort of what we're kind of talking about on the periphery. It's Dr. Ben Carson. Go grab his new book called What We Can Do. It's called One Nation. What We Can All Do to Save America's Future. The movie is called Star Spangled Adventures. The movie premieres at the Trump Kennedy Center. Did it already premiere, or is it going to premiere?
22: No, it's going to premiere on the 14th of January at the Trump Kennedy Center.
1: Okay, we'll talk more about that in a second. I want to talk about education because you and I both have our roots in Michigan. I spent 8 or 9 years in Michigan as a television news anchor there, a radio talk show host there. My wife was born there. Two of my children born there. We've got very deep roots. So do you. You're from Detroit. I spent time in Kalamazoo, Grand Rapids, Lansing, Saginaw, Flint, the whole place. Did stories in Detroit. When I see the big house in Ann Arbor, when I see the University of Michigan with a packed stadium, 80, 90, 100,000 people listening to a faculty member praise the Palestinians and call Israel, what Israel's doing in Gaza, a genocide. He did that yesterday and the day before, Ben. This is a guy in Michigan. This is middle America, man. This is where, like, the auto industry came from, where Motown came from, where Dr. Ben Carson came from. And this guy's doing this in front of a cheering crowd. They cheered for him that he was decrying the so-called genocide that Israel's bringing to Gaza. How do we change that guy? And how do we make the people who are cheering him understand that he's just an idiot?
22: Well, that's the very reason that at the American Cornerstone Institute, we started the Little Patriots program. We want to get to the young people before they are transformed. And the Marxists have the opposite goal. They want to get to them quickly. And that's why Lenin said, give me 4 years to teach your children, and the seed that I plant will never be uprooted.
1: Wow.
22: They get to them early. So that starts by the time they've gotten to the University of Michigan or Harvard or Columbia or any of these places, they're already well on their way to Marxism. That was their goal. And that's stated in the 45 Goals of Communism. That's in the Congressional Record, January 10, 1963. Get to the children early so that you can indoctrinate them. And use the college campuses as fertilizer. They've got this thing planned out. And unless we can get our people to realize that they are being used, they're simply pawns in a scheme to try to fundamentally change America to something else. And if we don't realize what they're doing and continue to allow ourselves to be used, we're going to lose.
1: Just well, like we are realizing it.
22: Khrushchev said it. He said, your grandchildren will live under communism.
1: And he meant it. And by the way, those who live in New York are. They're living under communism now with this mayor. It's Dr. Ben Carson. So let me ask you this. Is that why so many communities are doing this pre-K? They're forcing taxpayers to pay for pre-K education, and then we have nothing to say about what the education is going to be.
22: Well, they'll do everything that they can possibly do to gain control as early as they possibly can. Because as the Bible says, train up a child in the way he should go, when he's older, he'll not depart from it. And they're doing a good job. But we have to do a better job. And we have to teach our children everything about our country, the incredible values. Can you imagine the courage that it took for the original founders to say to the King of England, the most powerful man on earth, no, and thumb their nose at him, we're doing it our way. We're going to rule ourselves. And I imagine his fury was unbounded.
1: Yeah.
22: Of course, they came over here and thought that they were going to win. And they probably would have, except for one thing, the grace of God. And that's why God is in all of our founding documents. And that's why we can't forget him. And this Sunday, there's going to be a big program on the Mall, a day of prayer. 250 years ago, there was a day of prayer.
1: Right.
22: Just a couple of weeks before the Declaration of Independence.
1: Dr. Ben Carson, go check out that entire thing. It's about 32 minutes long. It's over on YouTube, joepags.com/YouTube, joepags.com/YouTube. We get into all sorts of stuff. You're going to want to make sure you go check it out. We're back after this. Stay right here.
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1: How about unicorns?
0: 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I mean...

It's a sound every Michigander knows. That 2 a.m. rhythm on the roof that makes you wonder, is it holding? 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
1: 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Keep it here. Coming back.

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1: A 31-year-old Kalamazoo man is in police custody in Berrien County after Michigan State Police found roughly 50 pounds of crystal meth in his vehicle last week. He was seen Thursday meeting with a suspected drug source, led police on a chase that ended on U.S. 31 near Berrien Springs when he ran over stop sticks, got out of the vehicle, and ran. Suspect was found and arrested Friday. His name has not been released. Calhoun County Sheriff's Office says a teenager from Jackson has been arrested for an apparent road rage incident on I-94 Saturday morning. Deputies saw the teen driving a Lincoln SUV recklessly, putting other drivers in danger just after 7 a.m., tried to pull the vehicle over. The driver sped off. Chase ended due to rain and excessive speed, but then the SUV went off of eastbound I-94 and crashed into the woods. 17-year-old was found and arrested. That's the latest from the WKZO Newsroom. I'm Michael Arney.
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3: I'm Tony Ortiz. Memorial Day ceremonies are taking place all across the state of Michigan today. It's a day to remember those who paid the ultimate sacrifice while serving in the U.S. Armed Forces. Gold Star mom Lisa Hines lost her son in 2013 after he served in the Middle East.
4: My son and all the other men and women that only died in service, but those that still currently serve or served, gave them the right to enjoy today. So I want them to enjoy it, but to remember them.
3: Talking about those who died, U.S. Army Major General Paul Rogers, who is the director of the Michigan Department of Military and Veteran Affairs, said their courage, selflessness, and unwavering commitment to protecting the freedoms we hold dear must never be forgotten. It's a special day in South Haven where lifeguards are on patrol for the first time in 25 years at the South Beach. The six men and two women will keep watch on a part of Lake Michigan that is known as the deadliest lake in the country, with more than 600 drownings in the past 15 years. A statewide organization is calling for the resignation of Michigan Department of Corrections Director Heidi Washington after two inmates died at the Huron Valley Correctional Facility. The leaders at Michigan United, which focuses on injustice in the state, says the deaths of Kiara Howard and Becky Fackler earlier this month were not unpredictable accidents, but instead it was the result of years of neglect and inaction under Washington's watch. Things will begin to get busy at Northern Michigan Winery soon. Peter Lang and his brother Michael own Mauby Sparkling Wines and Big Little Wines, south of Sutton's Bay.
5: We do a really great job of offering something for everybody. So even if you come, like we do offer reservations at Mauby. We always encourage people to make reservations if they can, if they have a planned trip. But we also have tons of outdoor seating that we can accommodate walk-ins as well.
3: Lang admits there was some extremely cold temperatures this winter, and there is some damage from that. He says they're not sure yet just how extensive that damage is. Tonight's Powerball jackpot stands at $141 million. I'm Tony Ortiz for the Michigan News Network.
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15: Beautiful clear skies overnight tonight, staying on the mild side with lows near 57. Tuesday, sunshine, high temps near 82, staying dry. Wednesday, high temperatures climb to about 83. We'll see plenty of sunshine, but in the afternoon, watch for a chance of a shower or a thunderstorm. Again, most of the day filled with sunshine. By Thursday, Friday, a little bit cooler, high temps in the mid-70s, but sunshine holds through the rest of the week. Tracking Southwest Michigan's weather, I'm Storm Teammate Chief Meteorologist Ellen Baca.
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17: The NYPD, right? When you hear that the job sucks, you hear that in every job, right? Whether you're a police officer, whether you're a teacher.
5: Right.
17: But I truly believe when you have the right leadership at the top, people come and give you a better product. They're going to show up and just give you the best of themselves. And unfortunately, in the anti-police climate, the defund the police, we have people in politics that shouldn't be there. They go out and bash the cops every single day. You have the mayor of New York City on social media talking derogatory about New York's finest. So when you go out there and you have to worry that you're going to be on the front page of the paper for trying to do your job, there's a little hesitation. We have to start working, especially in New York City, to getting leadership that supports their police, that supports their workers, that wants to further the betterment of the city of New York. And unfortunately, at this point, we don't have it. But with the right leadership in place, we can get there, and we will get there.
18: Blue Lives Matter NYC.org. Go to his website. It's Joe Imperatrice. So we've seen videos that have gone viral, a couple of them within the last 6 months or a year, with police officers having water dumped on their head, with police officers being hit in the face with whatever was inside the snowballs. Could have been rocks inside of there, as far as we know. And the mayor came out and said, I saw a snowball fight, no big deal. And he didn't want to prosecute anybody. Joe, I'm missing something here, because I grew up with a respect for civil servants, whether fire, whether police, no matter who it happened to be. There's no way, unless they did something wrong to me, then you could take that up with their higher ups, that I would show that kind of disdain and disrespect. So again, with a weak leader who doesn't like police, he's made that clear. His wife hates everybody, to be honest. With a weak leader like that, do police just walk on eggs now? Are they afraid to do their jobs? Are they afraid to show up? And I'm not saying that they're fearful people. They're not cowards. They're brave. But are they afraid because there's no backing to even show up at a crime scene? Because they might be attacked, then it'll go viral and nothing will happen.
17: So I'm going to take it one step further. The executives of the police department, especially under Commissioner Tisch, are afraid to go out there and do their job. They're afraid they're going to be transferred for doing the right thing, for making a decision. The entire purpose of climbing the ladder, of getting rank, of becoming a captain, inspector, and chief, is to go out there and be able to be a leader, to be able to lead the men and women in blue that show up every single day. And unfortunately, under this administration of Mondami and Tisch, even those executives cannot go do it. So think about that. If the top is scared to make a decision, what do you think the bottom's going to do? We also have to understand that 2014, Bill de Blasio became mayor of New York City. It started the downfall. The police officers now from 2014 have about 12 years on. They grew up with the hands off, don't touch, stop questioning Fritz's out the window, don't make arrests, don't write summonses, don't interact with the public. We have people in white shirts that we call lieutenants and above that are going out there that were never really cops. They may be the best people in the world, but they weren't the police officers that we needed, the proactive approach. We have to go back to making New York City the pinnacle of the world once again, starting with the police department. When people feel safe, businesses come into our city. When people feel safe, we prosper. People play outside the playgrounds. We don't have to worry about parents and grandparents having their kids go in the street and wonder if they're going to get hit with a stray bullet. Yeah. We can't have that. And when I go back to Mondami, we should have had a leader out front. I'm sick and tired of politics going on social media and getting that point across. No, I want to see the mayor. I want to see the governor. I want to see city council in front of a podium denouncing it and saying, this is New York City. We're not going to have this. There's going to be zero tolerance. And we're going to lock down the streets and prove that we're not going to have bedlam in our city streets. You're not going to pelt our cops with snowballs. We're not going to go back to the water bucket incident where you're throwing water buckets on our heads of New York's finest. That's what I want to see. I want to go back to the golden years of New York City, not the downfall in the spin that we're in right now.
18: And by the way, it's never been some sort of a lockdown police power trip thing in New York. You guys have always just done the job right. There's an occasional bad egg, but you guys weed them out very quickly. I feel so much better when I see a New York cop. I'll give you an example. In 1998, we went to New York City. We brought my wife, two young children at the time, and we're on the subway. And I forget where we were going. We ended up going to the World Trade Center, everything else. And it was really a beautiful day in New York. But as we're on the subway, a group of young men, young black men, it turned out, got on the train, and they said, okay, we're going to do a show for you, and then you're all going to give us some money. Period. Like, they were robbing us, but they were pretending they were going to do a show. Joe, it didn't take 2 seconds for a guy undercover, just wearing a t-shirt, walked up, whispered in the leader's ear, and when we got to the next stop, they all said, okay, we got to go now, and they were gone. That was an undercover cop. I don't know how safe the subway is anymore. We're seeing viral videos every day to where people are getting away with anything, screaming, yelling, kicking, punching, as you said, a machete. I mean, there are people getting away with anything. Has it changed that much in the past 28 years to where people should be fearful of getting on the subway? Can cops do the job they want to do to keep people safe on the subway?
17: Okay, so two parts here. So 20 to 30 years ago, we did not have smartphones. People were not broadcasting all the time. Crime was happening. We can't say that there was never any crime, right? So years ago, especially with you growing up, my parents growing up, my grandparents, we heard about crime. You just didn't see it. And you see the same viral video over and over and over again. Also, news networks, there weren't as many as there are today. So to go out there and try to make it unfair and say that there wasn't any crime or that it's worse now, it's hard to say, right? Yeah. But it definitely is the perception, once again, that people don't feel safe, no matter what numbers you're dropping on them. Now, going back to police officers being unafraid to do their jobs or second-guessing, they absolutely are. We just saw the sergeant, you know, in the New York City Police Department that grabbed a cooler, that made a split-second decision. We can debate either way. Should he have done it? Should he have not done it? But right. When you're thrown in a split-second decision, worrying about the people around you, trying to save human life for a person that's on an illegal moped, that's uninsured, that's unregistered, that wasn't in a city street, that jumped on a sidewalk in broad daylight. This sergeant's trying to save the people around him, including his team. Should he go to jail for this? No, but this goes and shows that these off-the-wall judges will prosecute you, and not just prosecute you, but end your life by throwing you in jail. This was a model citizen who grew up in the Bronx, could have gotten swallowed up by the streets, right? Became one of New York's finest. Not just New York's finest, but a supervisor in an elite unit. This guy had an impeccable record, and to go out there and embarrass the police department and him and his family, it's like, nah, we're giving him 9 years in jail behind bars. We don't do that with criminals. I've seen firsthand people with 3, 4, 5 open gun cases on the street, and you're embarrassing this man that tried to do the best. We can't have that. And once again, it goes into the leadership of our judicial system that we need to use common sense, that it starts, we need to work together. This is one ecosystem, from the governor to the mayor to the judges to the district attorneys to the unions, right? We have to work together. The penal law is not blind. There's a reason why there's Lady Justice and she has blindfolds. It doesn't matter if you're a liberal or Democrat or Republican. You're in support. Supposed to enforce the law as is, and there's a penal law. You can't just show up any day of the week and decide that because of the person you have in office or whatever your beliefs are politically, that you're going to hurt somebody. That is not okay.
18: It is Joe Imperatrice. Go to Blue Lives Matter New York City, NYC.org. Blue Lives Matter NYC.org. The anecdote about the subway, and I know that the subway is in the purview of the governor. The governor should do more to make people safe on the subway. But the anecdote was this. We were safe and didn't know it. That cop was going to defend us, all of us on that. We had a stroller. We're pushing our baby around. And we felt we, at that point, looked at my wife and said, look, we are safe here. Are people safe in the subway now? And again, the perception is maybe I'm not because of the viral videos. I think you make a very important point. But I also feel that it's just not as safe. Are there still cops undercover on these trains or no?
17: The problem is, over the last couple of years, they've cut back on anti-crime, plainclothes units. Now, I'm not saying the subway or transit system does or does not have it, but we had much more, right? And we need to go back to that. We need to have anti-crime. We can't listen to the activists saying, oh, it's too harsh. No, it's not. We're against crime. I'm putting my anti-crime officers out there. They're going to be in plainclothes. They're going to stop this craziness that's happened both on the subway station and on the top side. And once again, so people like yourself feel safe. I'm sick and tired of seeing these numbers. It's as low as it's ever been. And we've been driving down crime. It doesn't matter when every day someone's hearing another thing where you have your child, right? I have people tell me they don't want their 17 and 18 year olds going to the city anymore. When I was young, I used to go, but then they come home and say, Mom, I saw this bum sleeping on the sidewalk, or I saw somebody with a needle outside of their arm, or I saw somebody swinging a metal rope. You know, it's going to come home and the parents would be like, wow, it really is crazy out there. So we have to do a better job of letting the public know that not only do the numbers look good, but when you go down to a subway station, it's going to be clean, it's going to be clear, and it's going to be safe.
18: It is Joe Imperatrice, former NYPD sergeant, founder of Blue Lives Matter New York City. How big a challenge is it? You talked about the court system. How big a challenge is it that people like Alvin Bragg, the prosecutor in Manhattan, are just letting people out, no cash bail? Hey, have a nice day. No matter how serious the charge, no matter how violent the act may have been, they get to get out before they even have a court date. And then when they're out, they repeat offend. And then you guys have to arrest him again, knowing that he's probably going to be out again. Is that a huge challenge for the officers there?
17: It is. And no matter what your political beliefs, you cannot play God. Once again, the penal law is the penal law. You do not get to choose, pick and choose what you want to enforce and what you don't want to enforce. When you have someone like Alvin Bragg come out and say he's not going to prosecute resisting arrest against police officers, what do you think the criminals are going to do? They're going to get slick. They're going to talk really nasty to our officers. They're going to put their hands on our cops. And if people out there see a cop's being abused, they're going to walk around the neighborhoods and saying, what chance do I stand? So we cannot have that. I hate speaking about Democrat and Republican, because at the end of the day, in my personal opinion, people should do things for the right reasons instead of just a political party. But unfortunately, in this day and age, it's not happening. And we see the left, we see the Democrats that have kind of gone off the wall, and the Republicans have stepped up being the leaders in law enforcement and common sense. So, you know, I wish there were more people out there that we can look at and say, that's going to be the individual that's going to do the right thing by me, that you don't see the D or the R in front of their name. But at this point in time, we're at a disadvantage having someone like Alvin Bragg as our district attorney, our head district attorney in the city of New York.
18: It doesn't make any sense. I mean, here's a guy that will go after political foes and he'll ignore real crime. Like you said, it shouldn't be political. The penal code is what it is. The laws are what they are. The judges, the prosecutors, they should all follow that. But he seems to pick and choose depending on ideology. Let me ask you about Blue Lives Matter NYC. I know with it being Police Week, we're actually recognizing, memorializing those who've died, giving service to that job, which is so hard. You put on the uniform every day. You might not come home. Talk to me about what happens in the city in a week like Police Week. And because of the us versus them thing, does it make it more difficult?
17: New York City, in my personal opinion, should be the pinnacle of the world when it comes to leadership and public service. We have Lady Liberty, Ellis Island, the Freedom Tower. We should have our elected officials standing up and being proud. Unfortunately, I don't see that. But in Washington, D.C., every single year, the 13th, 14th, and 15th of May, they come together, they do the candlelight vigil, and especially with Donald Trump in office, our president, he's going out there and honoring the sacrifice of our men and women in blue. See, we shouldn't just have to honor them 1 or 2 or 3 days out of the year. We have to understand that these are people that that leave their house every day, and I say it day in and day out, other than the military, it's a job where you walk out of your house and you may not return home. You may not be able to come home and kiss your family goodbye, right? So we have to honor that. It's people that are brave, people willing to run into danger for people they don't even know. For instance, Blue Lives NYC on the 24th of May, right? We're going to go to a Yankees game, take several families from several decades that have lost a loved one, bring them to a suite, and let them know that their loved one hasn't been forgotten throughout all these years. And what it does is it reinforces that mantra that we have of never forget, that they can come out and smile and say, you know what, my loved one passed away X amount of years ago, but people love and appreciate the sacrifice that he didn't die in vain. And we need more organizations to continue to do that. One of the top, in my personal opinion, Tunnel to Towers. You can't compete with them. They're just the pinnacle of doing the right thing by people, and they're who I aspire to be. I will never be Tunnel to Towers, but if you have someone like that to look up to, it gives you a pretty good shot to be a better human being.
18: Blue Lives Matter, NYC.org. Go there and go help them out and go see what they do. I love that. Going to your Yankees game is like so, it's more New York than anything, to be honest. And I've been lucky enough to go several times. But to take them there and say, we remember him or her, we appreciate the sacrifice, we're not forgetting about you, that's so important. I think a lot of times we throw people off to the side after they've given such a sacrifice, and especially in the climate in New York City right now, this guy is the mayor. At the end of the day, if we don't show the appreciation, why would you put the uniform on? Why would you go out there and put your life on the line for absolute strangers? So I love that you guys are doing that. Let me finish with this. I know that you've got some background in technology. What are we using in New York City? What is the New York City Police Department using when it comes to technology to identify bad guys that are hiding in plain sight, to identify crime as it's happening in real time? Can you use that kind of technology in the city now?
17: So drones and facial recognition are probably the two top ones that are coming out there, but unfortunately the technology today is already beat from what happened yesterday. So you have to be learning. You have to go out there and try the best you can. There's only so much you can do, right, with technology, because at the end of the day, who's going to put handcuffs on themselves, right? You have a drone that drives handcuffs.
18: Right.
17: You're still going to need police officers that go out there every single day and are willing to put their lives in harm's way. But once again, there's so much technology out there. We can absolutely do better. The Real-Time Crime Center in New York City, the New York Police Department, was one of the first ones ever created. They should still be the pinnacle of the world. We have to start funding even better that unit to stand out. With 8.3 to 8.5 million New York City residents, we need to do better each and every day to make the job safer for our police officers, safer for the community, and be able to optimize getting criminals off the street.
18: I love what you're doing, my friend, a retired NYPD sergeant. It's Joe Imperatrice. Go and right now support Blue Lives Matter NYC.org. I really love having you on. Let's talk some more in the future, okay?
17: Yes, sir. I appreciate you.
18: I appreciate you. We're back after this. Stay right here.
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9: On top of that,
6: But then we just received the final total, and there was an additional $25,000 beyond all of that that they had done without any documentation or consent. Like, they never mentioned to us that anything else was going to happen. And when I asked about it, they just said, well, little things added up over time. And so $25,000 is not a little thing. And obviously with us not taking out a loan and doing this all out of cash, that is even harder to, you know, have all that set aside. They did offer to reduce that total by about $10,000, which would remain, or it would leave us with a remaining $15,000 overage beyond all of what we had approved. So my question is, do we just take that deal and kind of count it as the cost of doing business, or should we push back a bit more and say, you know, we didn't approve for this, you didn't ask our permission, and if you had asked, we wouldn't have given it because we don't have that money readily available.
9: Is the work already done?
6: You know, I also don't want to be a jerk. The work's already done.
9: Oh,
6: I think it's beautiful work, and that's what makes it hard, is I don't want to be that business owner that then ends up getting a bad name because I'm fighting on paying for the work that was done, but they did the work without approval. So,
0: Change orders or anything. I mean, they just
6: no change orders, nothing. No verbal discussion,
9: bad
6: any of that.
9: Very bad. Yeah, very
6: Which
9: bad.
6: Which is crazy because

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3: Battle Creek police are investigating a deadly Friday afternoon crash on West Columbia Avenue near south of Isa Boulevard. Shortly before 2 p.m. that day, officers responded to a report of a serious injury crash. Preliminary investigation indicates that a motorcycle was going west on West Columbia Avenue at a high rate of speed while passing other vehicles. At the same time, a passenger vehicle traveling eastbound was trying to make a left turn into Katie's Plaza. Motorcycle collided with the vehicle during the turn. Motorcyclist was a 20-year-old man. He was pronounced dead at the scene by medical personnel. Driver of the passenger vehicle was transported to a local hospital with minor injuries. No charges have been filed at this time. The investigation remains open. The victim's name has not yet been released, pending notification of his family. That's the latest from the WKZO Newsroom. I'm Michael Arnett.
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4: Mild tonight, staying mostly clear with temperatures in the upper 50s. Expecting sunshine and light winds for Tuesday. High temperatures climbing to the low 80s for a beautiful day. Wednesday, another sunny day. High temps in the low 80s. We will see a chance of showers and storms, especially in the afternoon, but that's only about a 30% chance, so most of the day staying dry. More sunshine Thursday, Friday. Temps will stay in the mid-70s. Tracking Southwest Michigan's weather, I'm Storm Team 8 Chief Meteorologist Ellen Baca.
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9: All right, back to the phone lines we go. Charlie in Atlanta, Georgia. Hey, Charlie, what's going on?
10: Can you hear me?
9: I can.
10: All right, thanks for having me on today. And I guess I may have kind of a complex question, but we'll just dive in and see what details are needed.
9: Sounds good.
10: So I'm calling on behalf of my wife and I, and we're in baby step number two. We've been in it for a couple of years now. We started $254,000 worth of debt. We're down to $145,000. But on our snowball, our next loan is kind of a sticky situation. So my wife, her last year of undergrad and all 4 years of my brother-in-law's college are consolidated into one parent plus loan.
9: Okay.
10: And so we, our portion of that loan, it wasn't really done right, but this is before we found Ramsey, and this is all before we even got married. But they consolidated it, and it was like, okay, and here's your, like, they took it, and since it was 4 years of his college and 1 year of hers, they just took the payment, divided it by five, and that's what we pay. So we pay $211 per month.
9: Yeah.
10: And so our original balance for my wife's loan was $25,000. That's interest included. And so we have that cash saved up. But the problem is my mother-in-law, I think, they're trying to do the PSLF program and get it all forgiven. And there's still like 7 years left of that.
9: Yeah.
10: And so we don't want that. We have the cash to get out now.
9: Yes.
10: The problem is that they depend on our $211 per month to make the payment. And I guess my question today is probably more of a relational question of how, because, you know, it's my mom or my wife's mom. So, you know, we're going to have her talk to them because I don't want to be the mean old son-in-law.
9: Smart.
10: And I guess just some insight on what are some tips or something. Maybe my wife can talk to her mom about this maybe.
11: Because the loan is in the mother's name, correct? Your wife's name is nowhere attached to this loan, right?
10: So correct. Yeah, we've double, triple checked, and yes. And morally, they spit shake that we would pay it off.
9: Sure, right. Sure. And you have the money, the $25,000. Yes. The longer this loan sticks around, obviously, the more interest it gains. So for you, it is smart to say, hey, if we have the money now, let's knock it out. You can give them the $25,000 that you owe. It's up to them if they want to siphon that out, $211 a month or whatever that is, or whatever they want to do. But what you do need to do is make sure that the same way it was a spit shake before, that you get in writing and just say, hey, we're giving you the entire balance of what we owe as of, you know, February 2nd, 2026. And that way, no one can come back to it and say, hey, and then you give it to them and say, hey, if you guys want to do this loan forgiveness, that's fine. But any interest that accrues, that's up to you. We're ready to be out of this today. And I love the idea that you'll be the one, that your wife will be the one talking to the mother-in-law.
11: Yeah, I mean, that's exactly what I was going to say, Charlie, is I would sit down with them, have a check. And the writing thing is so smart. It's going to probably feel really weird. And her mom's gonna be like, this is so, what are you doing? But it's like, no, I'm just going to have the date, the balance of what is, and then tell the mom, like, and hey, mom, listen, I just warning that sometimes these programs do not go the way you think it's going to go. And if it's not paid off, this is what the interest will be, but we are not going to be on the hook for it, because if it was our loan today, we would be paying it off. Like, I would over communicate it, have it in writing, give them the check. And to, yeah, and to Jade's point, if they really want to just keep it, then it's like, okay, you do whatever you want with that $25,000, but we are done. And credit to your wife, too. We take so many of these calls where there's like some communication when the child is 20 years old, you know, and then you look 15 years down the road and mom doesn't want to pay anymore, or daughter's like, no, it's not really mine. I thought, you know, it's really messy. So mm-hmm. the fact that you guys are definitely above board in the sense of like you're keeping your end of the deal, you know, flawlessly.
9: Yes.
11: It's amazing. And so it's just going to have to be that communication of here's the check. Let's sign this together just so it's said out loud. And thank you, Mom. Love you.
9: And I'd even frame it up like the whole thing of getting it in writing. And by the way, I'd take screenshots of the balance and everything, just everything. And the way I'd frame mm-hmm. it up is, hey, you know, I don't know about you, but sometimes over time I can just forget details. And this is just for all of us, as opposed to a, I'm doing this to hold you accountable, right? Mm-hmm. Just the idea. Mm-hmm. Everybody forgets what the balance was 2 years later. Nobody's going to remember the exact mm-hmm. dollars and cents. No one's going to remember exactly what was said. So it's just an idea of we all forget details. It's easy for this to get muddy. For me to remember, I'd like to do this. And that way you're kind of putting all the onus on you yeah. and not being, you're not indicting them anyway.
11: Yeah, point the finger at them. How would that conversation go, knowing your mother-in-law and her relationship with your wife? Like, what we just laid out, how do you see that going?
10: Well, that's the worst part about it is that I was fixing to have a follow-up question. And this might be passive-aggressive, but I was wondering, you know, getting it in writing, would do y'all think it would be okay to, like, get a cashier's check and get it put in the memo, maybe?
9: Yes.
10: And the reason why I say
9: yeah,
10: that is because
9: absolutely.
10: I worried about, like, because when we first approached this, I was like, well, heck, we'll just go get it notarized. And put it, but it makes it look like, I don't want to make them look like bad guys for doing this.
9: No, it's not. That's just how these things are done.
10: Okay, yeah. And honestly, you asked how they would be received. I'll be honest, I'm worried that it might, not that it'll be bad, but it'll catch them off guard just because there's a total different mindset there. I mean, debt is just a normal way of life for them and all
9: sure.
10: that. I mean, me and my wife, we're first generation Ramsey people. I mean,
9: yeah.
10: my side of the family and my wife's side of the family are both the same. And so we're trying to get out of this so we can, you know, fix our family tree, as y'all
11: totally.
10: Say.
11: Totally, yes,
10: and,
11: absolutely.
10: So I'm afraid, I'm not going to say it won't be received well, but
11: no, you're
10: going to
11: look
10: like,
11: weird.
10: Yeah,
11: it's going to be weird.
10: Also, because like I said, like they firmly believe that it's going to get forgiven. Like there was a comment even made back in the summer. They looked up the loans and whatnot because we live 6 hours apart, so we get like vacation together, and we met them. And they the comment was even said like, "Oh, how much left on that loan?" Because we talked about paying off our debts and stuff. And her mom pulled it up and was like, "Oh, it looks like 7 years." And the brother was like, "Well, it looks like you're in debt for 7 more years at least." And we're just like, "No, not really."
11: yep.
10: But so I'm not going to say it'd be bad, but just it's going to have to be like a teaching moment. And that's going to be hard because that's her mom.
9: Well, I mean, I don't know if you do have to teach it. I think it's just, I would keep it. And I know you're not the one talking.
10: Our values and,
9: but yeah, I wouldn't even get into all that. I would say, hey, you know, I was thinking back to when you pulled up that loan. And me and my husband, this is her talking, me and my husband talked about it. You know, I think we're ready to be done with it. And we looked at the balance and based on what it is today, I think we're just ready to pay our portion off and we'll give you a cashier's check so you can put it on there. But, you know, and you're not even talking about them. You're really not even talking about you. You're just letting them know you want to get out and there's no detriment to them. And I think at that point, as long as they understand, it's at no detriment to them to pay this off. I wouldn't even get into
11: the why
9: yeah, and what you should be doing.
10: Okay.
11: Yeah.
9: And
11: unless they ask, you know, then you can elaborate.
10: Less is more.
9: Mm-hmm.
11: Yeah, for sure. I hope it goes well though. But yeah, keep it short and sweet, clear. I always say kindness, you know.
9: To be unclear is
11: to be unkind.
9: Yes.
11: Yep. So be clear, which helps with the writing. And I like your advice, Jade, on, hey, this is for us and for our records and like what we're doing. And just so I can remember because I sometimes can forget. You know what I mean?
9: Yes.
11: You can put that off a little bit on you. And I think that's fine.
9: And it's true. And it's also true. I mean, to remember what the dollars and cents are, because what I see happening in that situation is if for some reason on down the line, it doesn't get paid off, it starts to feel overwhelming, it could be easy to think, well, maybe they didn't pay their whole portion.
11: Yes.
9: Maybe,
11: or
9: if brother, I remember it being, you know.
11: And if you're tied in with a loan with someone else, the brother's loan is in there. And if he doesn't pay for a year because he doesn't have a job or something happens, you know what I mean? Like, it's just, it starts to build a lot. So,
9: yes.
11: Charlie, great question. And hey, great for you and your wife. And again, I kind of pointed out to the weird word, but it is how they're doing life and money. That's normal. That's what most people do.
9: It
11: so
9: is.
11: When you come against that and you're kind of at this intersection of like, oh my gosh, we're butting up against normal, it's going to feel weird and it might be a little awkward, but you're going to get through it and then you're going to be fine. And I think you won't even think about it 6 months later and it's going to be great.
9: True.
11: So
9: yeah.
11: I think it's a smart move and yeah, excited for you and your wife.

0: 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Well, Bartholomew Heating and Cooling has been doing exactly that.
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8: The former host of CBS's The Late Show, Stephen Colbert, appeared as guest host of the Monroe County Public Access television show Only in Monroe Friday night. It was 23 hours after his network show ended. Colbert quipped it was, quote, an excruciating 23 hours without being on TV, so I'm grateful to be able to be here on Monroe Community Media before they also get acquired by Paramount. Now, he guest hosted the show previously in 2015. That's the same year he took over The Late Show. He was joined by musical director Jack White, actors Steve Buscemi and Jeff Daniels, and rap icon Eminem as a fire marshal who approved the decision by the cast to burn the remnants of the CBS studios set. Regular hosts of Only in Monroe, Michelle Bauman, and Kehlani Rafko-Wilson also joined the episode. That's the latest from the WKZO Newsroom. I'm Michael Arney.

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4: Defensive attacks launched in Iran. Fox News, I'm Sue Guzman. And U.S. forces conducted self-defense strikes in southern Iran Monday. CENTCOM says the targets included missile launch sites and Iranian boats attempting to lay down mines. This, as President Trump says, a deal to end the conflict with Iran is nearly complete. Fox's Jeff Paul has more from Dubai.
5: The framework is said to be 90 to 95% complete. Iran would reportedly give up its stockpile of enriched uranium, stop enriching it, and help reopen the strait, and agree to broader regional ceasefire. In exchange, Iran would get sanction relief, a gradual easing of the U.S. blockade, and broader economic normalization. Iran's President Masoud Pezeshkian says any negotiation will not compromise the country's dignity and pride. Now, President Trump also says that if they do get this deal between the U.S. and Iran across the line, that he would like to see more countries in the Middle East sign up for the Abraham Accords and normalize their relations with Israel.
4: Texans head to the polls Tuesday to choose which Republican will face Democrat James Tallarico come November. Incumbent Senator John Cornyn facing a challenge from Trump-backed Texas Attorney General Ken Paxton. More from Fox TV affiliate KTBC, Fox 7 Austin's Rudy Koski.
6: Early voting, which ended this past Friday, indicates a few Tuesday surprises are still in play. Republicans had the most early voters, with almost 830,000 casting a ballot last week. Democrats had a big drop-off after a big turnout in March, which at the time outpaced the GOP. The GOP Senate nomination remains the main driver to the polls. Initial early vote turnout numbers for the GOP runoff ballot indicate the bulk of those who voted last week also voted back in March. A county-by-county analysis also shows strong turnout in urban areas. Several spots where Cornyn did better than Paxton in March. I'm Rudy Koski, Fox 7 Austin News.
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4: A Kentucky congressman who lost his primary on Tuesday may not be finished running, Fox's Lisa Brady reports.
11: Less than a week after losing a Republican primary to a Trump-backed challenger, outgoing Kentucky Congressman Thomas Massey has already filed the paperwork to run for Congress again in 2028, a move aimed at keeping his options open. Massey posting on X, he filed with the Federal Election Commission, allowing him to raise funds to continue political operations, supporting his current position and a potential future candidacy, adding he hasn't made a final decision about which office to seek if he runs. Massey has clashed with the president on several issues, including the conflict with Iran and the Epstein files. President Trump has continued to publicly criticize him, even after Massey's loss to retired Navy SEAL Ed Galrine last week. Lisa Brady, Fox News.
4: Democratic National Committee Chair Ken Martin facing calls to step down after releasing the party's 2024 so-called election autopsy. More from Fox's Bill Malusia.
12: Some Democrats have complained that the report didn't even mention the words Gaza or Israel or make any mention of President Biden's disastrous decision to run for a second term. But Martin still has some support within the party. Kamala Harris lost every single swing state in that 2024 election. And some of the conclusions from the autopsy report as to why that happened is that she ignored rural America, mishandled Latinos, and that the entire Democratic brand as a whole was weak.
4: Democrat Maryland Senator Chris Van Hollen on Fox News Sunday said that Martin should have released it sooner. Jazz saxophonist Sonny Rollins, who played alongside Miles Davis, John Coltrane, and others, has died at the age of 95. Rollins, who was born in New York City in 1930, released more than 60 albums. Over his multi-decade career, was awarded the National Medal of the Arts in 2010. Spokesperson says he died Monday at his home in Woodstock, New York. Sonny Rollins was 95. I'm Sue Guzman. This is Fox News.
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14: A 31-year-old Kalamazoo man is in police custody in Berrien County after Michigan State Police found roughly 50 pounds of crystal meth in his vehicle last week. He was seen Thursday meeting with a suspected drug source, led police on a chase that ended on U.S. 31 near Berrien Springs when he ran over stop sticks, got out of the vehicle, and ran. Suspect was found and arrested Friday. His name has not been released. Calhoun County Sheriff's Office says a teenager from Jackson has been arrested for an apparent road rage incident on I-94 Saturday morning. A deputy saw the teen driving a Lincoln SUV recklessly, putting other drivers in danger just after 7 a.m., tried to pull the vehicle over. The driver sped off. Chase ended due to rain and excessive speed, but then the SUV went off of eastbound I-94 and crashed into the woods. 17-year-old was found and arrested. That's the latest from the WKZO Newsroom. I'm Michael Arney.

0: And we're talking once again with Brett Gowan, the owner of B&G Discount in Schoolcraft. And Brett, we've heard you say several times that there's no place else like B&G Discount. You mean there's no place like B&G in the whole country?
1: We really do think down here that there isn't a store like us anywhere. 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Once you get on 131, head south to the town of Schoolcraft, 1 mile south on the right, watch for the big red buildings. If you pass it, we got a second entrance. Come in and see us. There really is not a store like us anywhere in the country, folks.
2: There's a place where I go. I bet you've heard of it. Kalamazoo County Schools. I never have to worry who will meet me at the door. When I'm inside, I feel cared for, included, and heard. Oh, and my friends go here too.
3: You guys are so silly.
2: Here, we're free to learn. 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What happens here makes a big impact out there. That's why, while I'm here, I work hard and dream big. Because this place tells me I can. Kalamazoo County Schools. Doesn't everyone deserve a place like this?
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4: 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The people are so nice.
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7: The deaths of two inmates in the Women's Huron Valley Correctional Facility, prompting lawmakers from both parties to call for the resignation of Michigan Department of Corrections Director Heidi Washington. Kiara Howard died just a few weeks before she was to be freed on parole. Fellow inmate Rebecca Fackler died a few days later. The causes of both their deaths are not known, but Howard did alert lawmakers to mold inside the prison before her death. Democratic State Representative Lori Pohutsky sent a letter signed by 34 of the lawmakers demanding Washington step down. Grand Rapids police say an 18-year-old man has died after he was found with stab wounds around 12:20 Sunday morning. He was found in the area of Cesar Chavez Street Southwest and Goodrich Avenue Southwest. He died after he was rushed to a hospital. Interim Police Chief Joe Trigg says the suspect was arrested Sunday afternoon, but he provided no other details. That's the latest from the WKZO Newsroom. I'm Michael Arning.

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5: New strikes on Iran. I'm Ted Lindner, Fox News. The Pentagon targeting southern Iran on Monday near the Strait of Hormuz. Fox's Mike Emanuel with the details.
6: U.S. forces conducted self-defense strikes in southern Iran to protect troops from threats posed by Iranian forces. That's according to U.S. Central Command. Targets included missile launch sites and Iranian boats attempting to lay mines. The U.S. military also struck a surface-to-air missile site in Bandar Abbas that was targeting U.S. warplanes. It comes as the U.S. signals it is making progress on a peace deal with Iran. That agreement would reportedly include an immediate opening of the Strait of Hormuz.
5: Fox learning the latest strikes not an effort to break the fragile ceasefire with Tehran. Texans heading to the polls today to choose which Republican will face Democrat James Tallarico in November. Incumbent Senator John Cornyn facing a challenge from Trump-backed Texas Attorney General Ken Paxton. More on all this from Fox TV affiliate KTBC, Fox 7 Austin's Rudy Kosky.
7: Early voting, which ended this past Friday, indicates a few Tuesday surprises are still in play. Republicans had the most early voters, with almost 830,000 casting a ballot last week. Democrats had a big drop-off after a big turnout in March, which at the time outpaced the GOP. The GOP Senate nomination remains the main driver to the polls. Initial early vote turnout numbers for the GOP runoff ballot indicate the bulk of those who voted last week also voted back in March. A county-by-county analysis also shows strong turnout in urban areas. Several spots where Cornyn did better than Paxton in March.
8: I'm Rudy Kosky, Fox 7 Austin News.
5: And the New York Knicks headed to the NBA Finals for the first time since 1999. They knocked off the Cleveland Cavaliers in the Eastern Conference Finals, completing a four-game sweep in Cleveland Monday night, 130-93. 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
5: Well, jazz saxophonist Sonny Rollins, who played alongside Miles Davis, John Coltrane, and others, has died in his home in Woodstock, New York. Rollins, who was born in New York City in 1930, released more than 60 albums over his multi-decade career and was awarded the National Medal of the Arts in 2010. Rollins was 95 years old. The Justice Department arguing that this past Saturday shooting at a White House checkpoint is further justification for President Trump's proposed ballroom. Fox's Mike Emanuel has more.
11: In a court filing, the DOJ points to the need for, quote, a singular vital national security facility will provide a safe haven from attackers. After a gunman was killed shooting at a Secret Service checkpoint near the White House. Although some Republicans oppose authorizing $1 billion in Secret Service money for the White House ballroom. House Speaker Mike Johnson is joining the president in expressing gratitude for the Secret Service taking swift action. The gunman has been identified as 21-year-old Nasir Best, who was well known to law enforcement. Secret Service agents took him out after authorities say he pulled out a revolver and opened fire near the White House.
5: At least one bystander was hit and wounded. Agents had two previous run-ins with the suspect. Utah firefighters say five wildfires have started in the state over the last 24 hours, and those fires have burned a total of at least 57 acres of land so far and could continue to grow. Officials blaming the dry weather in Utah, along with the record low snowpack, it's left the area at high fire danger. At least two of the fires are believed to be human caused, and they remain under investigation. I'm Ted Lindner, and this is Fox News.
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14: Battle Creek police are investigating a deadly Friday afternoon crash on West Columbia Avenue near south of Vista Boulevard. Shortly before 2 p.m. that day, officers responded to a report of a serious injury crash. Preliminary investigation indicates that a motorcycle was going west on West Columbia Avenue at a high rate of speed while passing other vehicles. At the same time, a passenger vehicle traveling eastbound was trying to make a left turn into Katie's Plaza. Motorcycle collided with the vehicle during the turn. Motorcyclist was a 20-year-old man. He was pronounced dead at the scene by medical personnel. Driver of the passenger vehicle was transported to a local hospital with minor injuries. No charges have been filed at this time. The investigation remains open. The victim's name has not yet been released, pending notification of his family. That's the latest from the WKZO newsroom. I'm Michael Arning.

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4: There's a place where I go. 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I never have to worry who will meet me at the door. When I'm inside, I feel cared for, included, and heard. Oh, and my friends go here too.
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4: 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Because this place tells me I can. Kalamazoo County Schools. Doesn't everyone deserve a place like this?
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7: A man and a woman, both from Penfield Township, were in the Calhoun County Jail after sheriff's deputies responded to a complaint Sunday morning of a man with a gun in the area of Oxford and Edgemont Streets. They took the 41-year-old man and 36-year-old woman into custody after they conducted a traffic stop around 4 a.m. Deputies seized several firearms from the vehicle, along with 36 ammunition magazines, brass knuckles, ballistic vests, and additional weapons. They also said several of the guns were loaded with rounds chambered. Police say the man had been in an argument earlier with a man in Battle Creek, was allegedly waiting for him to arrive when he was arrested. Now, he is jailed on several felony weapons offenses, along with driving while intoxicated and possessing a firearm while intoxicated. She is facing felony charges for resisting and obstructing deputies. That's the latest from the WKZO Newsroom. I'm Michael Arnie.

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4: Strikes against Iran. Fox News, I'm Sue Gossman. U.S. Central Command says the United States has launched another round of attacks on Iran. The latest from Fox's Mike Emanuel in Washington.
5: U.S. forces conducted self-defense strikes in southern Iran to protect troops from threats posed by Iranian forces. That's according to U.S. Central Command. Targets included missile launch sites and Iranian boats attempting to lay mines. The U.S. military also struck a surface-to-air missile site in Bandar Abbas that was targeting U.S. warplanes. It comes as the U.S. signals it is making progress on a peace deal with Iran. That agreement would reportedly include an immediate opening of the Strait of Hormuz.
4: President Trump calling on America's Middle Eastern allies to join the Abraham Accords to normalize relations with Israel as the U.S. and Iran negotiate an end to their conflict. Here's Fox's Ashley Webster.
6: President Trump adding another layer to the discussions by demanding the Middle Eastern nations join the Abraham Accords, linking the initiative from his first term, which aims to broker normalization with Israel to a potential peace deal with Iran. The president specifically naming Saudi Arabia, Qatar, Pakistan, Turkey, Egypt, and Jordan. Writing on Truth Social, quote, after all the work done by the United States to try and pull this very complex puzzle together, it should be mandatory that all of these countries, at a minimum, simultaneously sign on to the Abraham Accords. The president is even floating the idea of Iran joining those accords once a peace deal is reached.
4: South Korea's military says North Korea has launched multiple close-range ballistic missiles toward the sea Tuesday. This was the latest of North Korea's show of force involving, and the first since April 8, 19th, when it was said to have fired short-range missiles in a demonstration of cluster bomb warheads. 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
4: Voters go to the polls today in Texas to cast ballots in a Republican runoff for a U.S. Senate seat. A preview from Fox's Tanya J. Powers.
12: Texas Attorney General Ken Paxton faces off against Senator John Cornyn in a primary race, which has become a closely watched test of whether President Trump's backing will unseat another congressional incumbent. Cornyn and Paxton were the two top vote-getters in the March 3rd primary. Cornyn was elected to the Senate in 2002, and Paxton was elected as state attorney general in 2014. Just days ahead of the election, Paxton received an endorsement from President Trump in a race that has become one of the most expensive on record. The winner of the primary will face Democrat James Tallarico, a Texas state legislator and seminarian, in the general election in November. Tanya J. Powers, Fox News.
4: A Kentucky congressman who lost his primary on Tuesday may not be finished running.
14: Less than a week after losing a Republican primary to a Trump-backed challenger, outgoing Kentucky Congressman Thomas Massey has already filed the paperwork to run for Congress again in 2028, a move aimed at keeping his options open. Massey posting on X, he filed with the Federal Election Commission, allowing him to raise funds to continue political operations, supporting his current position and a potential future candidacy, adding he hasn't made a final decision about which office to seek if he runs. Massey has clashed with the president on several issues, including the conflict with Iran and the Epstein files. President Trump has continued to publicly criticize him, even after Massey's loss to retired Navy SEAL Ed Galrine last week. Lisa Brady, Fox News.
4: Jazz saxophonist Sonny Rollins, who played alongside Miles Davis, John Coltrane, and others, has died at the age of 95. Rollins, who was born in New York City in 1930, released more than 60 albums over his multi-decade career. He's awarded the National Medal of the Arts in 2010. Spokeswoman says he died Monday at his home in Woodstock, New York. Sonny Rollins was 95. I'm Sue Guzman. This is Fox News.
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15: The former host of CBS's The Late Show, Stephen Colbert, appeared as guest host of the Monroe County Public Access Television show only in Monroe Friday night. It was 23 hours after his network show ended. Colbert quipped it was, quote, an excruciating 23 hours without being on TV, so I'm grateful to be able to be here on Monroe Community Media before they also get acquired by Paramount. Now, he guest hosted the show previously in 2015. That's the same year he took over The Late Show. He was joined by musical director Jack White, actors Steve Buscemi and Jeff Daniels, and rap icon Eminem as the fire marshal who approved the decision by the cast to burn the remnants of the CBS studio set. Regular hosts of Only in Monroe, Michelle Bauman, and Kay Lonnie Rafko Wilson also joined the episode. That's the latest from the WKZO Newsroom. I'm Michael Arning.

0: It's a sound every Michigander knows. That 2 a.m. rhythm on the roof that makes you wonder, is it holding? 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
4: 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Kalamazoo County Schools. Doesn't everyone deserve a place like this?
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7: A 31-year-old Kalamazoo man is in police custody in Berrien County after Michigan State Police found roughly 50 pounds of crystal meth in his vehicle last week. He was seen Thursday meeting with a suspected drug source, led police on a chase that ended on U.S. 31 near Berrien Springs when he ran over stop sticks, got out of the vehicle, and ran. Suspect was found and arrested Friday. His name has not been released. Calhoun County Sheriff's Office says a teenager from Jackson has been arrested for an apparent road rage incident on I-94 Saturday morning. Deputies saw the teen driving a Lincoln SUV recklessly, putting other drivers in danger just after 7 a.m., tried to pull the vehicle over. The driver sped off. Chase ended due to rain and excessive speed, but then the SUV went off of eastbound I-94 and crashed into the woods. 17-year-old was found and arrested. That's the latest from the WKZO Newsroom. I'm Michael Arning.

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3: America in the Morning, back now at 26 after. A Kentucky Republican congressman who lost his primary isn't going away quietly. Representative Thomas Massey filed on Monday to run for his Kentucky House seat in 2028. Less than a week after losing in the primary to a challenger backed by President Donald Trump. The president has reportedly rallied against Massey, who broke with Trump on several high-profile issues in recent months, including the U.S. and Israel's war against Iran, and was also the leading GOP voice in the House to force the release of the federal government's files on deceased sex offender Jeffrey Epstein. The congressional race between Massey and former Navy SEAL Ed Gelrein was the most expensive House primary race ever, with more than $32 million spent. Shifting gears, a star Major League Baseball player who was arrested for having sexual relations with a 14-year-old girl in the Dominican Republic was found guilty but will not be heading to jail. Correspondent Jennifer King reports that while Wander Franco will remain free, the young girl's mother is serving time in prison.
4: Tampa Bay Rays shortstop Wander Franco has been found criminally responsible for the sexual and psychological abuse of a minor by a judge in the Dominican Republic, but he will not serve a sentence. Franco was arrested in 2024, accused of having a relationship with a 14-year-old girl, during which time he paid the girl's mother thousands of dollars. The mother was found guilty of sex trafficking and sentenced to 10 years. The judge says he took into consideration that Franco was a victim of extortion, so he was given a judicial pardon. It's not clear what will happen to his major league career. The Rays placed him on the restricted list, which means he hasn't been getting paid. Leaving court in Puerto Plata, Franco said, "I feel calm," and asked his fans to continue supporting him. His full sentencing is set for June 16th. I'm Jennifer King.
3: America in the Morning for Monday, May 26th, 2026, is produced by Jeff McKay. I'm John Trout. This is Westwood One.
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9: Battle Creek police are investigating a deadly Friday afternoon crash on West Columbia Avenue near south of Isa Boulevard. Shortly before 2 p.m.

0: That day, officers responded to a report of a serious injury crash. Preliminary investigation indicates that a motorcycle was going west on West Columbia Avenue at a high rate of speed while passing other vehicles. At the same time, a passenger vehicle traveling eastbound was trying to make a left turn into Katie's Plaza. Motorcycle collided with the vehicle during the turn. Motorcyclist was a 20-year-old man. He was pronounced dead at the scene by medical personnel. Driver of the passenger vehicle was transported to a local hospital with minor injuries. No charges have been filed at this time. The investigation remains open. The victim's name has not yet been released, pending notification of his family. That's the latest from the WKZO Newsroom. I'm Michael Arney.
1: Lots of sunshine today with a few high clouds in place. Pleasant overall with a high temperature up around 82. Mostly clear to partly cloudy tonight. Low temperature 57. For Wednesday, partly cloudy to mostly sunny conditions. A slight chance of an inland shower or thunderstorm. High temperature 83. For the remainder of the week, it looks like temperatures have fallen in the low to mid 70s for daytime highs, but remaining dry with lots and lots of sunshine. I'm Storm Team 8 meteorologist Matt Kirkwood, tracking southwest to Michigan's weather.
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3: Jason Cable Rowe, Republican strategist. 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
6: This is America in the Morning from Westwood One. Coming up this half hour.
7: It's election day in the Texas runoffs. I'm Clayton Neville.
8: Memorial Day is marked around the country with wreath ceremonies and flags being placed at grave sites. I'm Julie Walker.
9: Officials at the FDA were blindsided by a recent policy change allowing more e-cigarettes and nicotine pouches to hit the U.S. market. Jennifer King, Washington.
10: A 40-year-old zipper may revolutionize tech. I'm the new old tech guy, Chuck Palm.
6: Questions raised over Donald Trump's stock trades. The vice president takes on fraud. The FDA's red flags about nicotine. Robert Workman has sports and the winners and losers of the American Music Awards. Back after these messages.
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0: Memorial Day is marked around the country with wreath ceremonies and flags being placed at grave sites.
1: We owe our liberty, our self-government, the glories of our history and our very nation itself to the generations who paid for it with everything they had, the ultimate sacrifice.
0: At Arlington National Cemetery outside Washington, President Trump laying a wreath at the Tomb of the Unknown Soldier and later making remarks.
1: We honor those who fell so that our republic might stand, those who died so that our nation could live, those who gave up their sacred light on earth so that the sublime light of American freedom would shine forever. And ever.
0: Trump also paid tribute to Gold Star families in attendance who lost loved ones.
1: They've not just made the ultimate sacrifice, they've offered the ultimate proof that we Americans do indeed love liberty.
0: Also with the president, his vice president, J.D. Vance, Secretary of Defense, Pete Hegseth, other members of the military and of his cabinet. I'm Julie Walker.
2: It's 16 till. When we return on America in the Morning, questions are mounting over President Trump's thousands of stock trades this year after these messages.
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8: Go.
2: It's 14 till. America in the Morning continues. Vice President J.D. Vance is expected to host state attorneys general at the White House today for a meeting on his task force on fraud. It's the latest move by Vance to cement his role as the face of the administration's efforts to combat fraud after President Trump tapped him to lead the new initiative in March. Politico is reporting that while Republican attorneys general were invited to the event about a week ago, invites were sent to Democrat attorneys general on Friday with a deadline to RSVP by Saturday. Earlier this month, the DOJ's new fraud division executed at least 22 search warrants against daycare centers in Maine, and indictments were handed down to 15 people in Minnesota for fraud schemes, allegedly involving millions of dollars in Medicaid funds. There's confusion at the Food and Drug Administration over a new policy that breaks with requirements for new nicotine products. Correspondent Jennifer King explains.
4: The Associated Press has learned officials at the FDA were blindsided by a recent policy change allowing more e-cigarettes and nicotine pouches to hit the U.S. market. The new vaping guidelines allow sales while products are under scientific review, but before they are authorized, and bypasses a federally required period for public comment and revisions. It happened just a few days before the resignation of former FDA Commissioner Marty McCary, who was under pressure from vaping lobbyists. At around the same time, the agency okayed new fruit-flavored vape products. Former FDA official Mitch Zeller says it begs the question of whether the true subject matter experts may have actually opposed the policy and were ordered to do it anyway. Jennifer King, Washington.
2: There are renewed questions being raised after a government report showed thousands of stock trades that were made on behalf of President Trump so far this year. Ben Thomas reports that many of these trades involve companies directly affected by the president's policies.
8: Recent presidents have stayed away from trading stocks in companies whose fortunes they could change with the stroke of a pen. But President Trump has shattered that precedent. A report filed with the Office of Government Ethics reveals more than 3,600 buy and sell orders in the first quarter of this year. They include as much as $6 million in NVIDIA.
9: I'm very grateful that the U.S. government, the Trump administration, has approved licenses for us to export H-20s to China.
8: That's CEO Jensen Huang last August. The president's portfolio also includes Apple, Boeing, and Tesla, and the CEOs of all four accompanied Trump on his visit to China. The Trump Organization says the portfolio is managed by third parties, and the president has no say in what stocks are bought or sold. I'm Ben Thomas.
2: An MIT professor finds an old phototype invention in his garage, decides to 3D print it, and it may just be the best new tech of the year. The new old tech guy Chuck Palm has that story.
10: Finally, a tech story that has nothing to do with AI and everything to do with patients. In 1985, a Polaroid engineer named Bill Freeman read an ad in Scientific American magazine. $10,000 prize for the best idea in clothing and textiles. He sent in something very unusual, a three-sided zipper. Not a zipper for your jacket, a zipper that could make a floppy piece of material instantly rigid, like a tent, chairs, bags. Any material that you could carry flat would be locked into shape when you zip it. But the judges passed. Freeman filed a patent anyway and stuck the prototype in his garage. 40 years later, MIT dug it out. Their lab took Freeman's idea, now a professor at the same institution, and built it with a 3D printer, and they call it the Y-Zipper. It now has hundreds of uses. Wrap it around a medical wrist cast, and the patient can loosen it during the day and lock it up at night. Attach a motor, and a robot changes the lengths of its own legs mid-stride. 3D printers made this tech real today. A 3D zipper that was tech before its time looks like it's finally come of age. Sometimes the best ideas in tech just need 40 years to find their moment. 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I'm Chuck Palm.
2: Tuesday Sports is in with America in the Morning's Robert Workman.
11: NBA, the Knicks completed a four-game sweep of the Cavaliers in the Eastern Conference Final, 130-93. They led by as many as 45 last night, winning their 11th game in a row in these playoffs. Coach Mike Brown says everybody played a part.
12: I mean, I could say a lot about our team individually, especially 33 assists on 48 baskets, but, you know, our bench was fantastic.
11: New York is the first team to win three series-clinching games by 30 points or more in a single postseason, and they're heading to the NBA Finals for the first time since 1999. On the ice, Game 3 of the Eastern Conference Finals in Montreal, the Hurricanes clipped the Canadiens 3-2 in overtime for a 2-1 lead in that series. That's back-to-back OT victories for Carolina. Baseball, Tatsuya Imai and the Tattoos combined for the first no-hitter in the majors in over a year as the Astros routed the Rangers 9-0. Christian Walker homered for the fourth time in the last 3 days and drove in three. The last no-no was in September of 2024. Phillies blanked the Padres 3-0. Jesus Luzardo and friends scattered five hits. Kyle Schwarber hit his league-leading 21st dinger. Pirates edged the Cubs 2-1. Chicago has now dropped 9 in a row. Orioles outlasted the Rays 9-7 in 13 innings. This one was 2-2 through 9. But both teams scored in the 11th, the 12th, and the 13th innings. Colton Cowser ending it with his second walk-off homer in as many days. Nationals knocked six balls out of the park in a 10-2 romp over the Guardians. Curtis Meade hit two of them. Wins for the Mariners, Dodgers, Yankees, Diamondbacks, Marlins, Reds, White Sox, and Brewers. And at the French Open, a good day for the seeds, including a couple of top Americans, men's fifth seed Ben Shelton, and women's number six Amanda Anisimova, both straight set winners. That's Tuesday Sports.
2: Thank you, sir. Seven till. The Force may be fading at the box office. That and more when America in the Morning returns after these messages.
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2: It's 5 till. America in the Morning continues. Monday's American Music Awards featured some hit makers from the past and some surprising winners. Entertainment reporter Kevin Carr has a recap.
19: The stars were out for the American Music Awards, which took place in Las Vegas with Queen Latifah as host.
20: Welcome to the 52nd annual American Music Awards, ladies and gentlemen. We're about to tear it up here tonight.
19: Taylor Swift went into the night with 8 nominations, but Sabrina Carpenter, who had 7, took home Album of the Year for Man's Best Friend. She also won Best Female Pop Artist and Best Pop Album. But the biggest winner was K-pop. BTS, returning to the music scene after 4 years off for mandated military service in Korea, won Artist of the Year, and their song Swim won Song of the Summer.
21: Thank you. It's an honor to have this precious award once again after everybody's done their military service.
19: Also from the K-pop world, the singing voices of Huntrix won Song of the Year for their K-pop Demon Hunters single, Golden.
22: We're going up.
19: The movie soundtrack also won Soundtrack of the Year. New Artist of the Year went to the global girl group Cat's Eye.
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19: They also won Breakthrough Pop Artist and Best Video for Gnarly. 80s rocker Billy Idol received a Lifetime Achievement Award and performed live at the event.
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19: 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I'm Kevin Carr.
2: The NBA's 2-time reigning top player and a former 3-time MVP headline the list of this year's best basketball stars. Correspondent Gethin Coolball reports.
0: Shai Gilgeous-Alexander of Oklahoma City and Nikola Jokic of Denver were unanimous first-team All-NBA selections this season, while San Antonio's Victor Wembanyama missed joining them in that club by one vote. Wembanyama, the Los Angeles Lakers' Luka Doncic, and Detroit's Cade Cunningham completed the All-NBA first team, the NBA said Sunday while releasing the vote totals. Boston's Jaylen Brown, the LA Clippers' Kawhi Leonard, Cleveland's Donovan Mitchell, Houston's Kevin Durant, and New York's Jalen Brunson were named second-team All-NBA selections. I'm Geffen Coolball.
2: It's hard to call a movie that brought in $82 million in ticket sales in its opening holiday weekend a flop. But when it comes to Star Wars, the newest piece of the Empire isn't faring as well as its predecessors. Star Wars The Mandalorian and Grogu is officially Disney's lowest ever Star Wars film opening. It has so far tallied less than 2018's Solo, A Star Wars Story, which at $84 million was the previous lowest opening Star Wars project in the era of Disney Star Wars releases. And this comes as The Mandalorian series is the most watched original show on Disney Plus, with more than 1.3 billion hours watched globally. But don't feel too bad for Star Wars. The franchise grosses more than $1 billion in retail sales each year, even without a new title arriving in theaters. That's our show for today, Tuesday, May 26th, 2026. America in the Morning is produced by Jeff McKay. I'm John Trout. This is Westwood One.
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3: A flare-up of fighting. I'm Dave Anthony, Fox News. The U.S. military hits Iran again despite a ceasefire still in place. Secretary of State Marco Rubio flying from India to Armenia says negotiations continue trying to work out a deal.
5: Like anything with something like this, it's going to take a couple days to settle on even down to the disagreements over a word.
3: But Iran's Supreme Leader Mustafa Khamenei put out a statement that American military bases in that region are no longer safe after those strikes on Iran again.
18: U.S. Central Command giving an update. Spokesman Timothy Hawkins saying, quote, U.S. forces conducted self-defense strikes in southern Iran today to protect our troops from threats posed by Iranian forces. Targets included missile launch sites and Iranian boats attempting to emplace mines. U.S. Central Command continues to defend our forces while using restraint during the ongoing ceasefire.
3: Fox's Carly Shimkus. Israel's ramping up the fight against Iran-backed Hezbollah in Lebanon again. The military's called up more troops, and after Prime Minister Netanyahu authorized more intense strikes, one targeting Hezbollah infrastructure left 12 people dead in the village, according to state media in Lebanon. It's primary runoff day in Texas, with Republican Senator John Cornyn's job on the line, facing a strong GOP challenger. State Attorney General Ken Paxton is backed by President Trump.
25: In the first go-around on March 3rd, U.S. Senator John Cornyn secured the largest number of votes. A win today would help him get one step closer to a fifth term. Attorney General Paxton was the second place finisher in the March vote, and last week he received President Donald Trump's endorsement.
3: That's Fox's Alex Hogan. They're celebrating in New York.
26: It's over. Believe it, Knicks fans, for the first time in 27 years, the New York Knicks are going to the NBA Finals.
3: The call on ESPN after the Knicks blew out the Cavaliers in Cleveland by 37 points to complete a sweep. New York's 11th straight playoff win. They'll play either the Spurs or Thunder in the finals. 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
3: Well, it's back to work for most Americans after a long holiday weekend that included tributes to the fallen. That's from the nation's biggest Memorial Day parade in Washington, D.C. President Trump went to Virginia, laying a wreath at the Tomb of the Unknown Soldier at Arlington National Cemetery, joined by military leaders.
6: Joint Chiefs Chairman General Dan Kane said every tombstone at Arlington tells a story
8: of American courage, tenacity, and grit.
6: Vice President J.D. Vance made this pledge.
9: We commit to make the United States of America the very best version of itself. And that is how we honor those who gave their lives to this country.
6: While President Trump reflected on the meaning of the day as the country's 250th anniversary approaches.
10: There could be no 4th of July without America's armed forces, and there could be no Independence Day without Memorial Day.
6: Kevin Uretsky, Fox News.
3: On Wall Street, stock futures are rising after the long holiday weekend. A former top prospect in Major League Baseball back in court.
11: Tampa Bay Rays shortstop Wander Franco has been found guilty for the second time in a Dominican Republic court of sexual and psychological abuse of a minor, but will avoid prison time after being granted a judicial pardon. A judge in his decision considering that the 25-year-old had been the victim of extortion and blackmail by the minor's mother, who herself was sentenced to 10 years in prison for sexually trafficking her daughter. Franco was arrested in 2024 after being accused of engaging in a relationship with a 14-year-old girl and transferring money to her mother in exchange for consent. A panel of three judges found him guilty and sentenced him to 2 years in prison, but that sentence has now been thrown out. Tony Genualdo, Fox News.
3: In the NHL playoffs, Carolina beat Montreal in overtime to take a 2-1 lead in the Eastern Conference Final. I'm Dave Anthony. This is Fox News.
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12: The Portage City Council will start their search for a new city manager at this evening's meeting. It follows the announcement from Pat McGinnis that he's planning to retire effective July 3rd. His tenure will end just a week short of 4 years in the top administrative position at Portage City Hall. On the agenda is review of a presentation from Walsh Municipal Services, a Coldwater-based firm that's been contracted by the Portage City Council before to recruit city administrators. Headhunting firm is proposing a national search along with a schedule that could bring a new city manager to town by early this fall. McGinnis's tenure with Portage has been event-filled, seeing the community through the end of the pandemic and through Lake Center homeowner opposition to a proposed housing development. He oversaw the city's recovery from the devastating effects of the tornado 2 years ago this month. Most recently, the voter uprising over the move to a single hauler trash contract. City Council is also expected to give final approval to the next city budget at this evening's meeting. It'll take effect July 1st, just before McGinnis's last day on the job. Plenty of families celebrating Memorial Day yesterday at Belle Isle in Detroit. State Park reached its maximum vehicle capacity yesterday for the first time in 2026, and people like Jacinta Lyons were happy to have good weather for the holiday.
27: We're celebrating Memorial Day as a family, and we also had my son-in-law who passed during the Persian Gulf.
12: This woman is a relative of hers.
28: I was happy to be here, family yep. united, just to come together collectively, and it's nothing better than being together yep. on a day like this.
12: Traffic slowed to a crawl as a result of the high number of vehicles heading to Belle Isle State Park. Some needed over a half an hour to get there from downtown. That trip normally takes just a few minutes. Well, so far, tariffs are proving more costly to automakers than they are to consumers.
13: When tariffs first went into effect over a year ago, we heard predictions of sticker prices going up by many $1,000s. Now, for the most part, those increases have been in line with what we have seen in previous years. Lenny LaRocca heads the auto practice at KPMG.
14: I think the OEM strategy was really to maintain market share. And so they didn't want to start to price themselves out. I mean, the market dictates the price, right? Not the cost.
13: While car makers have been able to mitigate some tariffs and are seeking refunds for some others, Automotive News has put the cost to them at a total of around $35 billion.
15: Jeff Gilbert, the Michigan News Network.
12: Michigan State Police say a 23-year-old man has died after a motorcycle crash late Sunday night in Sheridan. The crash happened around 11 p.m. on South Sheridan Road, near Condensary Road. The man was trying to pass other vehicles while heading south in the northbound lanes when he crashed into a passenger car in the fog. He died at the scene. No names have been released. The driver of the vehicle that hit him was a 54-year-old woman. And a 24-year-old Benton Harbor man has been killed in Cass County. Sheriff's office says Timothy Johnson was hit by a vehicle while he was walking on M-152 just before 10 a.m. Sunday in Silver Creek Township. He was pronounced dead at the scene. Deputies say the vehicle that hit him drove off. The hit-and-run crash remains under investigation. That's the latest from the WKZO Newsroom. I'm Michael Arney. More news is at WKZO.com.
16: Lots of sunshine today with a few high clouds in place. Pleasant overall with a high temperature up around 82. Mostly clear to partly cloudy tonight. Low temperature 57. For Wednesday, partly cloudy to mostly sunny conditions. A slight chance of an inland shower or thunderstorm. High temperature 83. For the remainder of the week, it looks like temperatures have fallen in the low to mid 70s for daytime highs, but remaining dry with lots and lots of sunshine. I'm Storm Team 8 meteorologist Matt Kirkwood, tracking southwest to Michigan's wet.
17: Good morning. We start off with mostly clear skies. We're about 3 minutes away from sunrise on this Tuesday morning. 56 degrees currently in Kalamazoo. Winds are calm and precipitation is elsewhere. Not in the lower peninsula of Michigan right now. So a clear, dry conditions for the first commute of an abbreviated work week. And off we go. And so far, pretty quiet as it usually is this time of the morning on our major thoroughfares heading into downtown Kalamazoo and in the heart of the city as well. And things are moving well in Portage. We have no problems to report on the expressways. Again, some construction activity to watch out for as construction projects are resuming after pausing for the Memorial Day holiday weekend. But 94 and 131 through the Kalamazoo Portage area moving just fine. And if you do see something along your travels this morning and can take a moment to text us when you safely get to your destination, we're happy to pass that information along, maybe help somebody else on their morning travels. 80373 is the text number here at WKZO.
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17: Well, good morning once again. The sun is up and we're ready to go for a brand new week, abbreviated as it may be, for those who are working and those in school. And this is the next to last day of the school year for a number of districts around our area. Tuesday, the 26th of May, Memorial Day weekend in the rearview mirror. And on we go. Ken Lanphier with you. It is 6:12 at 590 and 106.9 FM WKZO. Well, thanks so much for the company this morning. Always a pleasure to be alongside. Much to share with you this morning. Some special guests will be joining us along the way, as always. And it's our hope that you had a wonderful Memorial Day holiday weekend. What a day we had yesterday. Was that something? Blue skies and sunshine and temperatures which reached 80 degrees. Just about a perfect day for a Memorial Day holiday. The rest of the weekend, though, well, not so much. It was kind of dreary and wet. Saturday, we got better than an inch of rain, better than half an inch of rain, not quite an inch for most around the area, but enough to maybe put the damper on some of your planned Memorial Day activities. Hopefully not, but we certainly recovered very nicely yesterday with sunshine and blue skies to enjoy. And it looks like we're going to be dominated by sunshine pretty much most of this week as well. A few showers here and there are a possibility, but we're looking good for today. As you heard from Storm Team 8 meteorologist Matt Kirkwood, sunshine in the low 80s are expected for today. So hopefully if an opportunity to get out and enjoy a little bit of sunshine, even if it's a work day or school day for you. And Matt Kirkwood from Storm Team 8 will be with us through the morning to continue to update the forecast details. And we'll keep an eye on traffic as well. Again, if you reach your destination and think you've seen something along the way that you think others might benefit from knowing about, text us at 80373 when you're safely at your destination again. And by phone, you can reach us at 269-382-4280. 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We get to those, as many of you know, around 7:40 each weekday morning. Always open to add to that list, of course. And that goes for any activities that your group or organization may be involved in this week. Happy to pass those along as well. Well, coming up on the show this morning, Consumers Energy is announcing this morning another project in their quest to bring us reliable electricity. And we'll hear from a spokesperson from Consumers in our 8 o'clock hour this morning. And this being Tuesday, it's our weekly AirZoo feature. And we'll be joined in the studio by Joe Winters, who handles grants and donor relations at the AirZoo, for an update on activities there. Meantime, thanks again for sharing part of your morning with us. Much appreciated. We'll hear again from Storm Team 8 meteorologist Matt Kirkwood about our day's weather and a look at traffic coming up, as well as a check of the world of sports on Kalamazoo Mornings with Ken Lanphier on Tuesday the 26th. I know, kind of feels like a Monday, on 590 and 106.9 FM WKZO. 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
16: Lots of sunshine today with a few high clouds in place. Pleasant overall with a high temperature up around 82. Mostly clear to partly cloudy tonight. Low temperature 57. For Wednesday, partly cloudy to mostly sunny conditions. A slight chance of an inland shower or thunderstorm. High temperature 83. For the remainder of the week, it looks like temperatures will fall in the low to mid 70s for daytime highs, but remaining dry with lots and lots of sunshine. I'm Storm Team 8 meteorologist Matt Kirkwood, tracking southwest Michigan's weather.
17: It's 55 degrees in Kalamazoo under a mostly clear sky. Winds are perfectly calm at the moment, and precipitation is absent from the lower peninsula of Michigan. So just about perfect conditions. If you do have to get back to the workplace today, and if you're headed out right now, not an awful lot of company out there with you just yet. That, of course, will change as the morning rolls along. And starting to see the first buildup of traffic in and around downtown Kalamazoo along Michigan Avenue. Coming off West Main Street and on the east side, a few early motorists making the turn through the viaduct and heading into downtown Kalamazoo. But Kalamazoo Avenue and Michigan Avenue through the heart of town looking good. Highways in good shape right now. No problems on 131 or 94. And Portage motorists are moving quite well as well. And that's an early look at WKZO weather and traffic at 617. Well, the Tigers are set to open a brief three-game homestand tonight against the Los Angeles Angels after taking Memorial Day off. Remember when baseball teams played doubleheaders on Memorial Day? Not so much anymore. Cater Montero on the mound tonight. His opposition will be the Angels' Jack Kochanowicz. The Tigers are now 21-33 on the year after they snapped an eight-game losing streak with their win in Baltimore on Sunday. And our first no-hitter of the baseball season last night, three Houston Astros pitchers combining for a no-hitter in a 9-0 victory over the Texas Rangers in Arlington last night. Starter Tatsuya Imai earned his second win, tossing six scoreless hitless innings. Steven Okert and Alimber Santa, who was making his major league debut, closed out the game on the mound for the first no-hitter of the Major League Baseball season. In the NBA playoffs, the Cleveland Cavaliers just plain gave up. I think after their loss on Saturday night and falling behind 3-0 to the New York Knicks in the NBA Eastern Conference Finals, they took a 37-point thumping in Game 4, which decided things in favor of the Knicks, 132-93. So the Knicks head on to the NBA Finals for the first time since 1999, and they'll play the winner of the Oklahoma City Thunder San Antonio series, which Game 5 will take place tonight. The best of seven series there tied at two wins apiece. Stanley Cup playoffs, Carolina Hurricanes have another back-to-back, overtime wins in the Eastern Conference Final now after beating the Montreal Canadiens 3-2 in Game 3 in Montreal last night. So Carolina takes the lead in that seven best of seven series 2-1 with Game 4 coming up tomorrow night. And Americans Ben Shelton, Alex Dimmenauer, and Francis Tiafoe, along with Tommy Paul, Brandon Nakashima, and Alex Michelson, all Americans headed to the second round of the French Open Tennis Championships, the second major on the calendar. And those are the top stories in the world of sports for this Tuesday morning. Not Friday yet. Kind of feels like Monday out there. But coming up, our morning tech update courtesy of Computer Pro Kim Commando. That's next on WKZO. It's 620.
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6: 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This is what the new AI workforce looks like. 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
10: WKZO, it is 6:24, Tuesday the 26th of May. Back to the routine after the Memorial Day holiday weekend. We keep the sunshine that we enjoyed yesterday for another day today. Sunny with a high of 82, and it's 55 this morning in Kalamazoo at WKZO. Meantime, Wall Street gets back to work as well today after a day off for the holiday yesterday, and it finished up last week with the Dow at an all-time high once again, over 50,500 at the close, and so far so good on the markets and pre-market trading. Dow futures up 229, S&P futures up 50, NASDAQ futures up over 300 points ahead of the opening bell for an abbreviated week of trading. If you're looking to make some bucks the lottery way, well, there's a Mega Millions lottery drawing coming up tonight, and it's worth over $300 million, $311 million in tonight's Mega Million jackpot drawing. Well, coming up, the push to force deer hunters to harvest more does.

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1: 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Next on today's All Outdoors Update.
2: Please be aware, our area waters have tested positive for invasive species. Red swamp crayfish are invasive to our region and compete for food with our native crayfish. They reproduce rapidly and can lay up to 1,000 eggs a year. It's imperative that we keep them from spreading to other waters in our area. Always remember to trash unused bait when you return to shore. Spread the word, not the crayfish.
1: The buzz surrounding the recent Michigan Natural Resources Commission's new deer hunting regulations won't stop for a long time. The push to limit the harvest of bucks and put more emphasis on harvesting does to manage the deer population has both friends and foes. NRC Chair Becky Humphreys reads between the lines for us on the emphasis.
3: Most of our expertise comes in wildlife management, and what we're really talking about is changing hunter attitudes and behaviors, so it's more hunter management, if you want to know the truth.
1: A lot of hunters don't like it one bit. But few can refute the clear evidence that lots of areas in the southern lower are simply overrun with deer, and increasing the doe harvest is a sound method to counter that. What we may want may be aside from what we need. We've linked to the new deer regs for you at alloutdoorsupdate.com, including eliminating the rifle ban for the southern lower. I'm Jim Mishler.
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7: There's a place where I go. I bet you've heard of it. Kalamazoo County Schools. I never have to worry who will meet me at the door. When I'm inside, I feel cared for, included, and heard. Oh, and my friends go here too.
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7: Here, we're free to learn, to be curious, to fill up, to stretch and grow. What happens here makes a big impact out there. That's why, while I'm here, I work hard and dream big. Because this place tells me I can. Kalamazoo County Schools. Doesn't everyone deserve a place like this?
9: In the newsroom, I'm Mike Alarney. Coming up, Kalamazoo's courts gearing up a unique program to extend trauma care to jurors. And gas prices 20 cents a gallon lower in Michigan compared to last week.
10: 6:30, it's Tuesday morning, coming off the holiday weekend, and clear skies and 55 degrees in Kalamazoo. We're headed for another beautiful day, much like yesterday. Highs in the low 80s and plenty of sunshine to enjoy. An update of the forecast and traffic coming up on 590 and 106.9 FM WKZO. 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
11: Michigan Ag Now. This is your morning report, and I'm Rusty Halverson. Consumer data from the month of March showed that consumers continued to buy beef despite higher prices. Tyler Cousins, director of the Livestock Market Information Center, said

0: The center's beef demand index jumped significantly in early 2026.
1: This index value actually increased 10 points, or about 7% from the prior year, so a big jump there. Now, if we look at this from a historical perspective over the last 7 years since 2019, on the first quarter basis side of things, the all-fresh retail beef demand index actually increased 41 points. That's an increase of about 39% over the last 7 years.
0: That jump in demand happened despite prices that continued rising in the first quarter.
1: Now, stepping back, the rise in the all-fresh beef demand index during the first quarter 2026 occurred while the all-fresh beef retail price averaged $9.55 per pound. So that was a record, and actually an increase of $1.25 or 15% from the previous year.
0: Cousins says the record all-fresh beef price in April was driven by a number of items.
1: Records for ground beef, which was $7.06 per pound in April. Roasts were also a record at $9.41 per pound in April. And we also saw a record for steaks at $13.02 in April.
0: That's Tyler Cousins with the Livestock Market Information Center. The National Potato Council and 13 state potato organizations have requested that USDA immediately reinstate a previous ban on fresh potato imports from the Canadian province of Prince Edward Island. Cam Quarles, CEO at the National Potato Council, says the request comes after the latest confirmed case of potato wart disease on PEI.
2: We cannot, under any circumstances, allow potato wart to get into the United States. The impact on the entirety of the U.S. potato industry from that development would be absolutely catastrophic.
0: Quarles says the impacts of potato wart disease are devastating and can last for decades. That's this hour's Michigan Ag Now Report, and I'm Rusty Halverson.
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6: Kalamazoo's courts are gearing up a unique program to extend trauma care to jurors. Hundreds of citizens are ordered to appear to serve jury duty in Kalamazoo County courts every year. It can be more than just inconvenient. It can be disturbing. Chief Circuit Court Judge Gary Jaguer Jr. says sitting through certain trials can be a jarring experience for some people.
7: On a gruesome murder case or a child criminal sexual conduct case, you're forced to hear explicit testimony, see graphic pictures, shocking videos over the course of several days.
6: He says exposure to horrific cases can be more than some professionals in law enforcement can handle. He says they already have counseling available if it's needed.
7: So why would we think that jurors would not be equally, if not more, affected as being civilians having to see these things? That's why we've coordinated with Griffin Place to offer jurors counseling and referral services.
6: Judge Jaguer says they're just about to implement the new program. They plan to collect data, see if it's working or if it could be improved.
7: And I know of no other such effort anywhere in Michigan. So if we're not the first in Kalamazoo, we're certainly among the first.
6: He revealed plans for the new program at his annual presentation on the court system to the Kalamazoo County Board last week. Well, this is expected to be a bad year for ticks in Michigan, so make sure you're protecting your pets. Dr. Lauren Zide with Burwood Veterinary in Royal Oak says there are several medications to prevent ticks for dogs.
8: We in Michigan now are seeing ticks all year round instead of just, you know, spring, summer, fall. So especially in, you know, spring, summer, fall months, but also in the winter, we recommend year-round prevention. And we actually see Lyme disease in Oakland County now, which is a new thing.
6: Side says there are topical, oral, and injectable treatments, which are all effective. She also says be careful with pets in the heat because they can overheat on a walk or if they're left inside of a car. The average price for gas, 20 cents lower a gallon in Michigan compared to last week. AAA Michigan says drivers are now paying an average of $4.63. That's 63 cents more than last month, $1.42 more than last year. A 15-gallon tank of gas on average in the state costs $69. Michigan's highest price is in Jackson, $4.74. Marquette has the lowest price at $4.36. In southwest Michigan, Calhoun County has the lowest price, $4.57. That's followed by Berrien County at $4.59, Cass County at $4.63, St. Joseph County at $4.66, Allegan and Van Buren counties, one penny higher at $4.67. Kalamazoo County is at $4.71. Berry County is the highest at $4.76. So when will high gas prices really start to get people thinking about buying an electric vehicle?
4: We all complain about high gas prices, but most of us have been through these gas spikes before, and we've been trained to differentiate between what is permanent and what is temporary. Lenny LaRocca of KPMG says it takes a while for this to filter into our behavior when it comes to long-term vehicle purchases.
5: You know, that has to be a more sustainable, higher gas price, you know, call it 8 months or so, where you would see gas prices being at a higher level in order to really change consumer behavior on a new car purchases.
4: Analysts expect EVs to remain below 10% of sales for the near future.
9: Jeff Gilbert, the Michigan News Network.
6: And that's the latest from the WKZO Newsroom. I'm Michael Arney. 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
10: Lots of sunshine today with a few high clouds in place. Pleasant overall with a high temperature up around 82. Mostly clear to partly cloudy tonight. Low temperature of 57. For Wednesday, partly cloudy to mostly sunny conditions. A slight chance of an inland shower or thunderstorm. High temperature 83. For the remainder of the week, it looks like temperatures have fallen to low to mid 70s for daytime highs, but remaining dry with lots and lots of sunshine. I'm Storm Team 8 meteorologist Matt Kirkwood, tracking southwest to Michigan's weather.
11: And shaping up is another beautiful day again today, so grab the sunglasses for your morning commute, especially if you're going to be eastbound across our area. Right now in Kalamazoo, skies are clear and 55 degrees in Kalamazoo. Barely detect the wind out of the north-northeast, and precipitation is absent across the lower peninsula right now. So perfect driving conditions for the start of the morning commute, and off we go into downtown Kalamazoo, and right now things remain kind of quiet out there in downtown Kalamazoo as far as traffic goes, not only in the heart of the city, but in the major arteries feeding into downtown Kalamazoo. No early problems to report. Highways, light to moderate traffic at or near posted speeds. No issues, no crashes have been reported across the region. Heads up for school buses. They head out pretty much the next to last week of school for most districts in the area. All right, now things moving fine. That's an early look at WKZO weather and traffic.
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11: And good morning. Another beautiful day ahead for us as we come off the Memorial Day holiday weekend and head back to the routine on this Tuesday morning, May 26, 2026. home stretch of the month of May. We're going to turn the calendar page, and June will be busting out all over come Monday. Ken Lanfear with you at 7:40. 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And the temperature, and 55 degrees is what it reads right now on our thermometer. We're headed for highs in the low 80s. We ended up around 80 yesterday, a beautiful Memorial Day holiday for a number of commemorative events and family activities, I'm sure. Had a couple of great parades, Kalamazoo and Portage and other communities had holiday parades yesterday. Couldn't ask for a better day to celebrate Memorial Day. Of course, the rest of the weekend was a little problematic as far as the weather goes, but we're in store for a lot of sunshine, it appears, this week, as you've been hearing this morning from Storm Team 8 meteorologist Matt Kirkwood. And temperatures again today headed for the low 80s. Matt will update the forecast again in the next few minutes, and we'll take a look at traffic, see how we're doing as the first morning commute of an abbreviated work week is just getting underway. Meantime, what's going on in the world? Perhaps you took advantage of the beautiful weather yesterday to sit out on the back porch or back deck of your home and enjoy maybe a nice glass of wine. Well, there's concern in California's Napa Valley that wineries there could run dry.
17: Experts warn the valley's water crisis may be unsustainable. A county water report finds that much more groundwater was pumped last year than can be sustained for the area. This as the sub-basin received a below-average amount of rainfall last year, all this causing the wine industry to navigate an uncertain future. Gary Baumgarten, Fox News.
11: Is there a cruise on your travel schedule for this 2026 summertime coming up? Well, if you're looking forward to getting away and maybe enjoying those delicious buffets on those cruises, one cruise line says if you're thinking of stuffing food from the buffet into a bag and taking it back to your room to eat, well, that's going to cost you.
17: Costa Cruises says it is levying $70 cleaning fees to passengers taking the food to their quarters. Costa, a Carnival Line subsidiary, telling Fox News Digital the fine threat is designed to encourage guests to behave responsibly, adding that only staff trained in sanitation and hygiene may deliver food to guest cabins. People who take cruises debating the policy online. Gary Baumgarten, Fox News.
11: Well, speaking of food, the Red Lobster food chain has been closing restaurants across the country in a restructuring, and America's longest-running Red Lobster restaurant in Florida has closed.
18: The restaurant, which was located in Tallahassee, opened in 1970. The location closed its doors on Sunday. This comes after Red Lobster previously closed dozens of locations across the country before filing for bankruptcy in 2024. I'm Mark Mayfield.
11: Well, the preliminary rounds of the Scripps National Spelling Bee starts today at D.C.'s Constitution Hall.
19: 247 young spellers from the U.S. and five other countries will compete for the title during the competition. The quarterfinals and semifinals will be held on Wednesday, followed by the finals on Thursday. The winner will receive over $50,000 in cash and prizes, along with a trophy and a medal celebrating the achievement. I'm Tammy Trujillo.
11: And today's special day celebrates a ruthless predator created after eating bad seafood.
20: That's the story Bram Stoker claimed inspired Count Dracula, with the power to turn others into vampires with a bite, thus creating more vampires. In the book, Dracula only created three females to be his brides, but in the films, he turns thousands into vampires, but the odds of you running into one are statistically zero, because it's fiction. But 13% of us believe vampires are real, so maybe keep some garlic handy. I'm Bree Tennis.
11: All right, and that's what's happening in our world. Tuesday, May 26, 2026. Another beautiful day of weather ahead for us today. We'll hear the details in a few moments from Storm Team 8 meteorologist Matt Kirkwood and check on the traffic situations as the morning commute gets rolling. Coming up on Kalamazoo Mornings with Ken Lanfear on 590 and 106.9 FM WKZO, it's 645.
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21: I'm Beth Fisher. A new survey released this morning ahead of the Mackinac Policy Conference shows more people fear a recession in the next year than a growing economy. The survey of 600 registered voters conducted by the Glenn Gariff Group also shows most voters believe the two-party political system does not serve America well. 49% fear inflation will grow. 46% say good jobs are available. Just over half of Michigan voters approve of the job being done by Governor Whitmer. 39% disapprove. Many of the topics covered in the survey are likely to be discussed during the conference, which draws more than 2,000 political, business, and community leaders from across the state to Mackinac Island. Many people will be getting back in the swing of things after the long holiday weekend, and they'll be paying less to fill up their gas tank. AAA says gas prices in Michigan are down 20 cents at $4.63 a gallon. I'm Beth Fisher for the Michigan News Network.
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10: Lots of sunshine today with a few high clouds in place. Pleasant overall with a high temperature up around 82. Mostly clear to partly cloudy tonight. Low temperature 57. For Wednesday, partly cloudy to mostly sunny conditions. A slight chance of an inland shower or thunderstorm. High temperature 83. For the remainder of the week, it looks like temperatures will fall in the low to mid 70s for daytime highs, but remaining dry with lots and lots of sunshine. I'm Storm Team 8 meteorologist Matt Kirkwood, tracking southwest Michigan's weather.
11: We love lots and lots of sunshine, and we have clear skies overhead, 55 degrees in Kalamazoo, a light breeze out of the north, and no precipitation showing up across the lower peninsula map at this time. So, checking on the morning commute in downtown Kalamazoo, some early slowdowns developing coming into town from the east side. Riverview Drive through the viaduct and headed toward the Kalamazoo Avenue, Michigan Avenue split, starting to pick up a little company, as is Michigan Avenue in the other direction, coming off the West Main Hill area into a downtown Kalamazoo, but no major slowdowns right now. 131 near the M43 West Main exit. That area is a little bit busy right now with traffic, but again, no serious problems. And we're moving fine on our expressways, 131 and 94, moving fine. Watch, of course, for resumption of the work along 131 northbound from I-94 north toward Stadium Drive. All of those projects that were paused by MDOT over the weekend for the holiday, they'll be back at work again today. So be extra, extra careful in those construction zones. That's an early look at WKZO weather and traffic at 6:49. Tigers had Memorial Day off, and they are home for a very brief three-game homestand with the Los Angeles Angels coming to town tonight. Cater Montero takes the hill. Los Angeles counters with Jack Gohanowitz, and the Tigers snapped an eight-game losing streak with a win in the nightcap of their doubleheader in Baltimore on Sunday. Three Houston Astros pitchers, Tatsuya Amai, Stephen Okert, and Alimber Santa, combined for the first no-hitter of the baseball season last night, a 9-0 victory over the Texas Rangers in Arlington. NBA playoffs, Eastern Conference Finals over. The New York Knicks 130-93 over the Cleveland Cavaliers to complete a four-game sweep. They're on to the NBA Finals for the first time since 1999. In the Stanley Cup playoffs, the Carolina Hurricanes with a second straight overtime win over the Montreal Canadiens 3-2 take a 2-1 series lead. 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
0: international, we're going to be all over it. 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
27: 6:53 at WKZO, 55 degrees in Kalamazoo under sunny skies and highs today in the low 80s with a sunny day ahead. Forecast details and a check of traffic coming up after the news shortly here on WKZO. But right now, stories making news on the business scene, and it's back to work on Wall Street after a day off yesterday for the Memorial Day holiday. The market finished strong back on Friday, the Dow gaining 294 points to close at yet another all-time high.
28: Wall Street rallying Friday ahead of the Memorial Day weekend, the Dow finishing with its ninth record close in 2026, S&P 500 falling just short of a record close. The Dow ending up 294 points, S&P rising 28, NASDAQ gaining 51. Wall Street big winners include Dell, HP, and NetApp. Estee Lauder shares are up over 12%. The biggest losers Friday include crypto platform Coinbase Global, SanDisk Corporation, and Take-Two Interactive Software. Laura Cantor, Fox News.
27: The S&P climbed 0.9% last week to notch its longest weekly winning streak since late 2023. The Dow was up 2.1% for the week, its third weekly gain in 4 weeks, and the NASDAQ rose 0.5% last week, its seventh winning week in the last eight. In Dow futures this morning are up 255 in the pre-market trading session, S&P futures up 53.5, and NASDAQ futures up 312.50. BlackBerry, you remember BlackBerry, right? Learning how to type with your thumbs. Well, BlackBerry soared 19% on the market on Friday following an earnings beat and executive comments that talked up its pivot to software. Well, we had a rainy holiday weekend up until yesterday, of course, and we were not alone in that respect. And businesses along the East Coast say their summer is off to a rough start because of the weather.
29: We talked to a lot of business owners here on the Atlantic City Boardwalk, and they say some years they can make a lot of money, like so much so that they depend on this for the rest of the season, but not this year. I mean, it has been rainy, dreary, chilly, just miserable. Now, the small crowds have not been great for business at any of the shore points. And even though a lot of people were finally getting out of the house after a lot of rain, it still wasn't enough to make up the money that a lot of businesses say they've lost this weekend. Business owners say they're hoping that next weekend will be a lot better. They have an air show coming to Atlantic City, and the forecast looks a lot warmer, a lot sunnier.
27: And again, Dow futures up 261 ahead of the first trading session of the abbreviated week. Dow had a record high close back on Friday. That's the latest from the business desk.
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13: Pope Leo is weighing in on AI. His guidance on preserving human dignity in the face of artificial intelligence is out in the form of his first major theological document. He released a lengthy encyclical on Monday alongside one of the co-founders of Anthropic, warning that technology like AI is fueling global conflicts. William Denslow fills us in.
14: Leo's previously raised concerns over the use of AI in the military, warning the delegation of decisions of life and death to machines could create a destructive spiral. He's also criticized what he says is the environmental devastation caused by harvesting the rare earth minerals used in modern technology.
13: And Waymo is temporarily pausing freeway trips for its autonomous taxi service while it works to upgrade performance in construction zones. Cities affected include Phoenix, San Diego, Los Angeles, and Miami. And severe weather and flooding issues have also led to a pause to all service in Atlanta, Austin, Dallas, Houston, and San Antonio. Tech Report, I'm Mark Mayfield.
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27: It's 7 o'clock. A warning from Iran's supreme leader.
31: I'm Dave Anthony, Fox News. Mostaba Khamenei put out a statement that American military bases in the Middle East are no longer safe. as negotiations continue.
0: This is, it's either going to be a good deal or there isn't going to be one.
31: Secretary of State Marco Rubio telling reporters on his flight to Armenia they have to reopen the Strait of Hormuz for shipping as President Trump keeps demanding Iran give up enriched uranium in a nuclear agreement. Despite the ceasefire, the U.S. did go on the attack again.
1: Airstrikes against southern Iran near the Strait of Hormuz. CENTCOM says these strikes were defensive in nature and went after mine-laying vessels along with a surface-to-air missile position. These were the first U.S. strikes that have targeted Iran since early May. A spokesperson for Iran's armed forces said any new aggression will be met with a far more severe response.
31: Fox's Trey Yingston, Tel Aviv, as Israel hits Iran-backed Hezbollah militants harder in Lebanon, calling up more troops with Prime Minister Benjamin Netanyahu saying in a TikTok video,
10: "What this requires of us now is to increase the blows, to increase the intensity. We will smite them with overwhelming force."
31: Lebanon state media reports 12 people were killed in a village after an Israeli strike targeting Hezbollah infrastructure. Some people have been allowed back home around Garden Grove, California, as the risk of toxic chemical explosion has subsided, though others are still evacuated near a storage tank that had dangerously overheated. There's still the threat of a leak or a fire. The polls will open in most of Texas next hour for a runoff. Fox's Tanya J. Powers has more.
11: Texas Attorney General Ken Paxton faces off against Senator John Cornyn in a primary race, which has become a closely watched test of whether President Trump's backing will unseat another congressional incumbent. Cornyn and Paxton were the two top vote-getters in the March 3rd primary. Cornyn was elected to the Senate in 2002, and Paxton was elected as state attorney general in 2014.
31: The president endorsed Paxton last week. Whoever wins will face Democrat James Tallarico in November. 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
31: The primary runoff today in Texas comes months after Republicans did a controversial congressional redistricting to help the GOP win more House seats in November in Texas. It's led other states to redistrict also to help Democrats and Republicans. South Carolina may finalize its plan today.
16: Over the weekend, a plan to redistrict the state's congressional map made it through a second reading in the South Carolina State Senate. Today, a third and final reading is expected. An agreement on a map that eliminates the state's one Democratic district held by James Clyburn could happen by tonight. It's not a done deal. Early voting in the June primaries begins today, and absentee ballots have already been sent out. When several Republican senators initially voted against returning to debate redistricting after their session ended in May, one of them, Senator Shane Massey, called redistricting risky and said it could backfire, resulting in votes for two Democratic representatives rather than just one. Jessica Rosenthal, Fox News.
31: On Wall Street, stocks could make big gains after a long holiday weekend on top of Friday's surge that lifted the Dow to a record high close. In the NBA playoffs, the Knicks keep winning. It's 11 straight games now, sweeping their way into the finals.
17: The New York Knicks advanced to the NBA Finals for the first time in 27 years when they beat the Cavaliers in Cleveland last night, 130-93. Six consecutive double-digit road wins in these playoffs by the Knicks, who one season ago lost in the Eastern Conference Finals and then fired head coach Tom Thibodeau and replaced him with Mike Brown.
18: Obviously, this opportunity came up, and from afar, I just felt that this team was ready.
17: New York will wait around for the championship round to begin. The finals start June 3rd. Today is May 26th. The Western Conference Finals tie two games apiece between the reigning champion Thunder and the Spurs. They play Game 5 tonight in Oklahoma City. Whoever wins this series will have home court advantage in the finals versus the Knicks.
31: That's Fox's Jared Max. On the ice, Carolina beat Montreal in overtime 3-2, giving the Hurricanes a 2-1 lead in the NHL Eastern Conference Final. I'm Dave Anthony. This is Fox News.
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2: The mobile nuisance parties, known as the X-Train, returned Kalamazoo this past weekend. The owner of the Shell gas station downtown at the intersection of West Michigan Avenue and Westridge Avenue says 400 to 500 people were in the area this past weekend. There are about 150 vehicles. He says the X-Train has been a problem since the 1990s. That's despite efforts by the city of Kalamazoo and Kalamazoo Public Safety to crack down on them. He adds Friday and Saturday nights in the summer follow the pattern of the X-Train starting around 9 p.m., peaking around 1 to 2 a.m., and finally dispersing around 4 a.m. A U.S. Marine veteran has completed a 500-mile walk from St. Ignace to Royal Oak, and he finished it on Memorial Day. Lawrence Miller also walked 200 miles in 12 days last year. He did his second Trek for Vets this year.
3: I met with every police chief, fire chief, and county sheriff, along with active duty bases, about our veteran crisis response team and creating roundtables, how we activate more teams and work in SLAW alongside the men and women in these counties, in these cities, in these crisis situations.
2: Miller says the walk is an attempt to shine a spotlight on the issue of veterans' mental health. He says he went through the darkest period of his life several years ago. He credits a handful of guys helping him get through it. As leaders gather for the Mackinac Policy Conference, a new poll is suggesting Michigan voters are frustrated with both politics and the state's long-term direction.
19: The Detroit Regional Chamber survey conducted by the Glengarriff Group found nearly 69% of voters say the nation's two-party political system is not serving America well. Another 91% say they want Republicans and Democrats to compromise to solve Michigan's problems. At the same time, many voters appear unaware how poorly the state ranks nationally in key areas. Get this, nearly 75% did not know that Michigan has fallen from 16th to 39th nationally in per-person income over the last 25 years. Here's Richard Zuber, pollster with the Glengarriff Group.
20: I do a lot of work on public policy, and the one underlying fact of all that work is if voters don't know there's a problem, you can't correct the problem. And what this shows is voters don't even know there's a problem in Michigan.
19: The policy conference organizers say those numbers highlight why bipartisan conversations about education, economic growth, and workforce development will take center stage this week. Tim Pamplin for the Michigan News Network.
2: The Environmental Protection Agency is giving the state of Michigan $260,000 in grant funding. It'll be used for water quality monitoring at beaches. The APA says the funding was authorized by the Beaches Environmental Assessment and Coastal Health Act, better known as BEACH. Water quality tracking will help state officials determine if elevated bacteria levels are in the water and notify residents if that happens to be the case. Voters in the city of Jackson are going to decide in November if the city treasurer position remains an elected post. City Council last week approved the resolution to ask for the vote. Treasurer Nanette Mutin is in favor of keeping the office in elected position. She says it helps to maintain a direct connection between City Hall and the residents that they serve. She says an elected position also means someone has to live in the city. Removing that is a disconnection to the community. That's the latest from the WKZO Newsroom. I'm Michael Arney. More news, WKZO.com.
21: Lots of sunshine today with a few high clouds in place. Pleasant overall with a high temperature up around 82. Mostly clear to partly cloudy tonight. Low temperature 57. For Wednesday, partly cloudy to mostly sunny conditions. A slight chance of an inland shower or thunderstorm. High temperature 83. For the remainder of the week, it looks like temperatures have fallen in the low to mid 70s for daytime highs, but remaining dry with lots and lots of sunshine. I'm Storm Team 8 meteorologist Matt Kirkwood, tracking southwest Michigan weather.
22: 56 under a sunny sky in Kalamazoo this morning. Winds have shifted around to the southeast, but they remain very light. And we have no precipitation across the lower peninsula of Michigan to worry about right now. So clear, dry conditions for your morning commute. Sun in your eyes on that eastbound trip. And if you are headed eastbound into downtown Kalamazoo, starting to pick up a little company along West Main down the hill into Michigan Avenue, but no major problems there. Things have settled down for the moment anyway, coming in from the east side through the viaduct into the Kalamazoo Avenue-Michigan Avenue split. Kalamazoo Avenue moving smoothly through the Arena Project and on over to Douglas Avenue in West Main. Business loop coming into downtown
27: downtown Kalamazoo. No issues there. And it's back to work for crews on our highway projects across the state of Michigan after pausing for the Memorial Day holiday weekend. That, of course, includes the work along northbound U.S. 131 between the I-94 interchange and up towards Stadium Drive. Watch for some slow traffic at times through there, but no major problems right now. Our highways have light to moderate traffic and moving at or near posted speeds, picking up as the morning rolls along. And of course, school buses are back out on the roads for the home stretch of the school year. Many districts in their next to last week of the school year. So careful as the kids start thinking ahead to spring vacation. And that's an update on WKZO weather and traffic.
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27: And good morning to you. Welcome back after the Memorial Day holiday weekend. If you were away from us, well, we missed you. And hopefully you had a great holiday weekend. And for those who stuck around and hung in there through some rainy weather to start our Memorial Day holiday weekend, well, we were certainly rewarded with a beautiful day yesterday. A little bit foggy to start off the day yesterday. That was something. But it cleared very nicely. We had clear blue skies and temperatures which reached 80 degrees yesterday. Just a perfect wrap-up to the Memorial Day holiday weekend. And we've got another nice day ahead today. May even top that 80-degree temperature reading, according to Storm Team 8 meteorologist Matt Kirkwood, who will update the forecast again in the next few minutes, and we'll check on area traffic as well. Meantime, the Memorial Day holiday featured parades in Kalamazoo and Portage and in many communities around Southwest Michigan, and many wonderful observances of Memorial Day, honoring those who have served our country so well. And speaking of our military personnel and their families can visit Frederick Meyer Gardens and Sculpture Park here in West Michigan free of charge through Labor Day. It's thanks to a partnership with Blue Star Museums. That's a national appreciation program that thanks military families for their service and shares America's culture with them. So the program will provide free admission for currently serving U.S. members of the U.S. military, including the Air Force, Army, Coast Guard, Marine Corps, Navy, and Space Force, as well as Reserve and National Guard members, U.S. Public Health Commission Corps, and NOAA Commission Corps personnel, and up to five family members can be included at the same time. And military guests may receive free admission by presenting a valid military ID at the front desk of Frederick Meyer Gardens, again offering military personnel and their families a free admission to the Frederick Meyer Gardens and Sculpture Park in Grand Rapids through this coming Labor Day. And coming up on the calendar this week, Wednesday, is National Senior Health and Fitness Day. And at the YMCA of Greater Kalamazoo, you're invited to an afternoon of fitness sampling and various health screenings in recognition of National Senior Health and Fitness Day. You can visit the Y website and get more information on that. But the event will be held this year at the Maple Street Y. That's 1001 Maple Street. The event is free and registration is not required. National Senior Health and Fitness Day event Wednesday from 1 until 4 in the afternoon at the Maple Street Y. Part of what's happening in our Kalamazoo and surrounding areas on this 26th of May, 2026. June will be here come Monday. Kalamazoo Mornings with Ken Lanphier on 590 and 106.9 FM WKZO, and an update of that beautiful forecast for the day ahead coming up. A check on traffic and sports is right around the corner. 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
22: Lots of sunshine today with a few high clouds in place. Pleasant overall with a high temperature up around 82. Mostly clear to partly cloudy tonight. Low temperature 57. For Wednesday, partly cloudy to mostly sunny conditions. A slight chance of an inland shower or thunderstorm. High temperature 83. For the remainder of the week, it looks like temperatures have fallen in the low to mid 70s for daytime highs, but remaining dry with lots and lots of sunshine. I'm Storm Team 8 meteorologist Matt Kirkwood, tracking southwest Michigan's weather.
27: Plenty of sunshine to start our Tuesday. 56 degrees in Kalamazoo. Winds very light out of the southeast now. And we remain precipitation-free across the region. Closest showers are well off to our west in northern Iowa and southern Minnesota. And so we're making our way to our various destinations safely across the Kalamazoo and Portage areas so far. As we check on the morning commute, once again starting to build traffic again coming through the viaduct, heading into downtown Kalamazoo, coming off Gull Road and Riverview Drive from the east, and from the west, just a little bit of a slowdown when you get to the bottom of West Main Hill, heading into the Michigan Avenue area. Michigan Avenue's busy up to the Arena Project, and traffic slows down a little around that project, and we have no problems to report right now on Stadium Drive. West Main is still a little bit busy near the 131 interchange, particularly at little section west of the interchange between US 131 and 10th Street. And our highways remain in good shape right now. A brief slowdown you'll find coming off westbound 94 at the business loop. But other than that, 131 and 94, no particular problems to report there. So there you go. An update on WKZO weather and traffic. So far, so good. At 7:19, well, Memorial Day holiday yesterday, and the Tigers weren't even scheduled to play baseball yesterday. somewhat unusual, so they took advantage of the day off to return home after finally ending an 8-game losing streak with their win in the second game of their split doubleheader in Baltimore on Sunday. The Los Angeles Angels are in Detroit for a 3-game series beginning tonight, and Cater Montero will take the hill. Los Angeles counters with Jack Kochanovich, and the Tigers now at 21-33 as they head into that series against the Angels, who have not had a very good season at all, but they have won their last three. Well, we had our first no-hitter of the new baseball season last night. It was a combined effort, and three Houston Astros pitchers combining to no-hit the Texas Rangers 9-0 in Arlington last night. Starter Tatsuya Mai earned a second win, tossing six scoreless hitless frames. Stephen Okert and Alember Santa, who was making his Major League debut last night, finished it off on the mound. The Carolina Hurricanes now own back-to-back overtime victories in their Eastern Conference Stanley Cup Finals Series with the Montreal Canadiens, winning 3-2 in Montreal last night. Carolina now goes up 2-1 in the series and will be in Montreal for Game 4 tomorrow. Meantime, the New York Knicks have put the Cleveland Cavaliers out of their misery in the NBA Eastern Conference Finals. Another ugly score last night, a 37-point loss for the Cavaliers in the fourth and deciding game of that series, 130-93. So the Knicks sweep that series. They're in the NBA Finals for the first time since 1999, waiting for the Oklahoma City-San Antonio series to finish up. That best of seven is tied at 2 wins apiece, Game 5 tonight. French Open moves on to round two. Americans Amanda Anisimova, Alicia Parks, McCartney Kessler all advancing to the second round on the women's side as action continues today in Paris on the French Open courts. And those are the top stories from the world of sports for this day, Tuesday, May 26, 2026. It is 7:22.
30: Now, this day, here's Chris Conley.
0: The United States Navy wanted to make all of its aircraft carriers nuclear-powered. They would never have to be refueled. On this day, May 26th.
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15: Our This Day stories are heard on WTAQ in Green Bay and Appleton, Wisconsin, and on WSAU, Wausau, and Stevens Point, Wisconsin. The USS Enterprise was the first nuclear-powered aircraft carrier. It was launched in 1960. The Navy planned to build three more nuclear-powered ships, but because of cost overruns, one was canceled. Well, not quite. Some of the ship's components were canceled. Airplanes for the unbuilt ship were redirected to other aircraft carriers, and Westinghouse had already begun building the nuclear reactor. The reactor was purchased by the Duquesne Lighting Company and was sent to Shippingsport, Pennsylvania. It would become the first nuclear power plant, which was turned on this day, May 26th, 1958. And on this day, even spare parts can be put to good use. I'm Chris Conley.

0: question. Did you wake up this morning and think, I should follow some local businesses I've never heard of on social media today? Right, because no one does that. But they do listen to the radio while driving, while working, while getting things done around the house. You want to get your business noticed? Earn it the old-fashioned way with a message to the people who need to hear it the most, your potential customers. Don't get lost on social with an ad crammed between dance challenges and casserole hacks. 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
1: Krispy Kreme customers who were caught up in the company's 2024 data breach may be eligible for cash payouts. The company has agreed to a $1.6 million settlement after hackers accessed personal information, including social security numbers and financial data. If you received an official notice, you can file for a $75 payment with no proof, or up to $3,500 if you have documented losses. The deadline to file a claim is June 22nd, and the deadline to opt out or object is June 6th. Consumers can submit claims online through the settlement administrator's website. New Yorkers getting a shot at low-priced World Cup tickets. Scott Pringle reports.
2: Mayor Mamdani says his administration wants to give people a shot at the tournament who could not otherwise afford it. So the mayor says he was able to partner with the World Cup New York, New Jersey host committee. He got a hold of 1,000 tickets at $50 each.
3: We are making sure that working people will not be priced out of the game that they helped to create.
2: The discounted tickets will be available to New York City residents through a lottery. The city will provide free bus transportation to MetLife Stadium to those who win the lottery. 8 World Cup matches are being played outside the city at MetLife.
1: Police officers in Flat Rock, Michigan spent part of their day last week doing someone else's job after an Amazon delivery driver quit mid-shift and just left boxes scattered along the street.
4: We just had an Amazon delivery, but we're pretty sure the Amazon driver maybe just quit her job, but she threw there's cartons and packages all in the road in front of our house, so I don't know if that's something you guys come take care of delivery, but we're pretty sure the Amazon driver maybe just quit her job, but she threw there's cartons and packages all in the road in front of our house, so I don't know if that's something you guys come take care of.
1: Police Chief Steve McKinchick.
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2: And Wall Street ended up last week on the plus side. The Dow, in fact, gained 294 points to finish at yet another all-time high at 50,579. S&P and NASDAQ were up for the week, and so far so good in futures trading. Out of the first session of this abbreviated trading week, Dow futures up 277, S&P futures up 49, and NASDAQ futures up 281 in the pre-market trading session. And that's an update from the business desk. It is 727 and 56 degrees in Kalamazoo. We'll hear from Storm Teammate Meteorologist Matt Kirkwood on our day's weather and check on traffic coming up on 590 and 106.9 FM WKZO.
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9: In the newsroom, I'm Mike Alarney. Coming up, the Portage City Council tonight is going to start their search for a new city manager. And Michigan State Police say a 23-year-old man died after a motorcycle crash late Sunday night in Sheridan.
2: Sunshine at 7:30. The temperature is 56 degrees in Kalamazoo with a light breeze and no precipitation. Good-looking Storm Team-made forecast ahead for the day. Carrying over the beautiful weather from yesterday, we'll hear from Matt Kirkwood in a few moments and check on Kalamazoo area traffic. Still time to let us know about a birthday or anniversary shout-out you'd like this morning for you or someone you know. 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
10: Michigan Ag Now. This is your morning report, and I'm Rusty Halverson. The recent Purdue University CME Group Ag Economy Barometer showed a clear divide.

0: and how farmland values are predicted to move and what it means for decision-making on the farm. Michael Langemeyer, the director for the Center for Commercial Agriculture at Purdue University, said while the overall sentiment is relatively stable despite economic challenges, there are some interesting numbers below the surface.
1: When producers are grouped by their farmland value expectations over the next year, a clear split emerges. Some expect land values to increase, others expect them to decline, and even though both groups are operating in the same farming economy with similar interest rates, input costs, and policy uncertainty, their outlooks and decisions look very different.
0: Langemeyer says one of the clearest differences shows up in financial expectations.
1: Producers who expect higher land values tend to report stronger expectations for their own financial performance over the next year. They're also more optimistic about current conditions on their farms. On the other hand, producers expecting lower land values are noticeably more cautious and more pessimistic with respect to their financial performance.
0: So, the barometer showed that land value expectations are closely tied to the overall expectations for a farm's business. It also shows a sharp difference in farm investment behaviors.
1: Farmers expecting lower land values are fairly pessimistic to view now as a good time to make capital investments, whether that's machinery, buildings, or expansion. In contrast, farmers expecting higher land values are more open to investment, even in a high-cost environment. So those that are fairly pessimistic with respect to land values are not expected to make as many capital investments, while those that are more optimistic are more likely to make capital investments. Across both groups, high input costs remain the top concern.
0: That's Michael Langemeyer of Purdue University. That's this hour's Michigan Ag Now Report, and I'm Rusty Halverson.
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5: The Portland City Council will start their search for a new city manager at this evening's meeting. It follows the announcement from Pat McGinnis that he's planning to retire effective July 3rd. His tenure will end just a week short of 4 years in the top administrative position at Portland City Hall. On the agenda is review of a presentation from Walsh Municipal Services, a Coldwater-based firm that's been contracted by the Portland City Council before to recruit city administrators. Headhunting firm is proposing a national search along with a schedule that could bring a new city manager to town by early this fall. McGinnis's tenure with Portage has been event-filled, seeing the community through the end of the pandemic and through Lake Center homeowner opposition to a proposed housing development. He oversaw the city's recovery from the devastating effects of the tornado 2 years ago this month, most recently the voter uprising over the move to a single hauler trash contract. City Council is also expected to give final approval to the next city budget at this evening's meeting. It'll take effect July 1st, just before McGinnis's last day on the job. Plenty of families celebrating Memorial Day yesterday at Belle Isle in Detroit. The state park reached its maximum vehicle capacity yesterday for the first time in 2026. And people like Jacinta Lyons were happy to have good weather for the holiday.
6: We're celebrating Memorial Day as a family. And we also had my son-in-law who passed during the Persian Gulf.
5: This woman is a relative of hers.
7: I was happy to be here, family united, just to come together collectively. And it's nothing better than being together on a day like this.
5: Traffic slowed to a crawl as a result of the high number of vehicles heading to Belle Isle State Park. Some needed over a half an hour to get there from downtown. That trip normally takes just a few minutes. Well, so far, tariffs are proving more costly to automakers than they are to consumers.
8: When tariffs first went into effect over a year ago, we heard predictions of sticker prices going up by many thousand dollars. Now, for the most part, those increases have been in line with what we have seen in previous years. Lenny LaRocca heads the auto practice at KPMG.
9: I think the OEM strategy was really to maintain market share. And so they didn't want to start to price themselves out. I mean, the market dictates the price, right? Not the cost.
8: While car makers have been able to mitigate some tariffs and are seeking refunds for some others, Automotive News has put the cost to them at a total of around $35 billion. Jeff Gilbert, the Michigan News Network.
5: Michigan State Police say a 23-year-old man has died after a motorcycle crash late Sunday night in Sheridan. The crash happened around 11 p.m. on South Sheridan Road, near Condensary Road. The man was trying to pass other vehicles while heading south in the northbound lanes when he crashed into a passenger car in the fog. He died at the scene. No names have been released. The driver of the vehicle that hit him was a 54-year-old woman. And a 24-year-old Benton Harbor man has been killed in Cass County. Sheriff's Office says Timothy Johnson was hit by a vehicle while he was walking on M-152 just before 10 a.m. Sunday in Silver Creek Township. He was pronounced dead at the scene. Deputies say the vehicle that hit him drove off. The hit-and-run crash remains under investigation. That's the latest from the WKZO Newsroom. I'm Mike Alarney. More news is at WKZO.com.
10: News. I'm CJ Papa. U.S. military bases in the Middle East are no longer safe. That's straight from the Iran supreme leader. It comes following strikes by American forces.
11: U.S. Central Command giving an update. Spokesman Timothy Hawkins saying, quote, U.S. forces conducted self-defense strikes in southern Iran today to protect our troops from threats posed by Iranian forces. Targets included missile launch sites and Iranian boats attempting to emplace mines.
10: Fox's Carly Shimkus reporting. This taking place while President Trump is still trying to strike a peace deal with Iran. Voters will head to the polls this morning in Texas to choose a Republican candidate for U.S. Senator. Incumbent John Cornyn hopes voters send him to November where he could possibly win a fifth term, while Texas Attorney General Ken Paxton is endorsed by President Trump. The winner faces Democrat James Tallarico in November. 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
12: Lots of sunshine today with a few high clouds in place. Pleasant overall with a high temperature up around 82. Mostly clear to partly cloudy tonight. Low temperature 57. For Wednesday, partly cloudy to mostly sunny conditions. A slight chance of an inland shower or thunderstorm. High temperature 83. For the remainder of the week, it looks like temperatures have fallen to low to mid-70s for daytime highs, but remaining dry with lots and lots of sunshine. I'm Storm Team 8 meteorologist Matt Kirkwood, tracking southwest Michigan's weather.
13: And under sunny skies, 58 degrees in Kalamazoo with a light wind out of the southeast, and we remain precipitation-free across the lower peninsula of Michigan, so near-perfect driving conditions for your morning travels. Need the sunglasses on that eastbound trip, though. And let's check the map and see where you've got a lot of company on your morning travels. Well, things are picking up now in downtown Kalamazoo. Along the stretch coming down the West Main Hill into Michigan Avenue, busy right up to about Park Street, and coming in the other direction from Gull Road and Riverview Drive through the viaduct, Kalamazoo Avenue starts to slow down at the Michigan Avenue split, but it's moving fine past the Events Center project and on over to West Main via Douglas Avenue. No problems to report there. Business Loop is fine. Highways are in good shape right now. No crashes reported across the region. 94 and 131 traffic moving at or near posted speeds right now, and Portage motorists are enjoying a very safe and commute, and no major issues to report on there. And that is an update on WKZO weather and traffic for this Tuesday morning.
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13: That's right. A weather forecast, it'll make you sing. It is a sunny 56 degrees in Kalamazoo, starting off our Tuesday morning, the 26th of May, 2026, and coming off a beautiful day on the Memorial Day holiday. Can't say quite as much about the days preceding Monday, far the holiday weekend goes. Well, we hope you made the best of it and enjoyed your holiday weekend. If you were traveling, welcome back and hope you had a great time. And Ken Lanfear with you to start your abbreviated work week, Tuesday, May 26, 2026 at 7:42. We had a high of 80 yesterday. We started off, of course, with foggy conditions yesterday. A little bit of haze in the air this morning, not like yesterday, though. And we are headed for highs in the low 80s, as you've been hearing this morning from storm teammates Matt Kirkwood. So we'll get an update from Matt on that forecast again shortly, and keep an eye on traffic for you. Another update on the way as well. How about some birthdays? Who's celebrating today on this 26th of May? Well, a couple of our younger viewers, our listeners, I should say. Well, maybe they're viewing, too. Mava Mifsud is turning 7 today. Happy birthday. And Gabby Branshaw is celebrating number 8 today. Best wishes to the both of you. And Elaine Sawatsky, happy birthday today. And Gary Verdries, happy birthday today as well. Rock and Roll Hall of Famers celebrating a birthday today. That's Stevie Nicks, member of the group Fleetwood Mac, and a successful solo career as well. Stevie is 78 today. Country music's Hank Williams Jr., the son of the legendary country star Hank Williams, is 77. Actress Jeannie Francis, best known for her work on daytime dramas like General Hospital and The Young and the Restless, 64 today. Lenny Kravitz, a Grammy Award-winning rock and roller and an accomplished actor, too. He was in the Hunger Games movie series, as many of you know, 62 today. Helena Bonham Carter, Les Miserables, Harry Potter and the Deathly Hallows, Sweeney Todd, Charlie and the Chocolate Factory, Mighty Aphrodite, quite a list of movies to her credit. 60 today, and the Grammy Award-winning rhythm and blues singer Lauryn Hill, turning 51 today. So, best wishes to everybody celebrating, be it a birthday or anniversary, on this Tuesday morning. Hope you have a great day today, and thanks for your contributions to our list. And, of course, we do this at this time each weekday morning here on WKZO. So let us know who needs to be mentioned and getting a shout-out at this time during the course of this week. And you can email us from our birthday wish link at WKZO.com anytime, or call or text us with the information if that works better for you. Still to come on our show this morning in our 8 o'clock hour this morning, Consumers Energy making an announcement this morning about more ways that they're going to try to cut down on electrical issues and power outages and the like. We'll hear about that coming up very shortly, right after the news, and our weekly feature from the AirZoo Aerospace and Science Center coming up after 8 o'clock as well. On Kalamazoo Mornings with Ken Lanfear on 590 and 106.9 FM WKZO, it is 7:45.
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21: I'm Beth Fisher. A new survey released this morning ahead of the Mackinac Policy Conference shows more people fear a recession in the next year than a growing economy. The survey of 600 registered voters conducted by the Glengariff Group also shows most voters believe the two-party political system does not serve America well. The poll results show 49% fear inflation will grow. 46% of voters say good jobs are available. Just over half of Michigan voters approve of the job being done done by Governor Whitmer, while 39% disapprove. Memorial Day was marked with teen takeovers in the city of Detroit, which isn't the only place in Metro Detroit seeing this dangerous trend. Detroit police were forced to break up multiple teen takeovers and block parties last night, two of which were on the city's west side. The city of Pontiac has been seeing large gatherings of teens in their downtown area. Tonight's Mega Millions, $311 million. I'm Beth Fisher for the Michigan News Network.
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12: Lots of sunshine today with a few high clouds in place. Pleasant overall with a high temperature up around 82. Mostly clear to partly cloudy tonight. Low temperature 57. For Wednesday, partly cloudy to mostly sunny conditions. A slight chance of an inland shower or thunderstorm. High temperature 83. For the remainder of the week, it looks like temperatures have fallen in the low to mid 70s for daytime highs, but remaining dry with lots and lots of sunshine. I'm Storm Team 8 meteorologist Matt Kirkwood, tracking southwest to Michigan's weather.
13: And under sunny skies, we're moving up that thermometer a little bit. Now 59 degrees in Kalamazoo, southeast breeze, very light right now. We remain precipitation free across the lower peninsula of Michigan as we check on our first commute of the abbreviated work week. And watch for slow traffic from the viaduct into Kalamazoo Avenue, right at the Michigan Avenue split. It starts to get busy, but it's moving pretty fine past the Event Center construction area. Coming the other direction, West Main Hill traffic bunching up a little bit as you hit Michigan Avenue. Stadium Drive traffic is moving pretty well, but the Michigan Avenue is busy right up to about the Radisson. No major issues, though. West Main and 131 area, ramp from northbound 131 to West Main, a little bit busy, as is that little stretch with a couple of traffic lights west of the interchange toward 10th Avenue, but no major problems to report. No issues in Portage. 131 and 94 traffic continue to move problem-free. The latest WKZO weather and traffic information at 7:48. Major League Baseball really should own Memorial Day, don't you think? They used to, but four teams actually had the holiday off yesterday, and the Tigers were one of them. After they broke an eight-game losing streak with a victory over Baltimore in the second half of that split doubleheader on Sunday, the Tigers open a brief homestand, three games against the Los Angeles Angels tonight. Cater Montero takes the hill. Los Angeles counters with Jack Kochanowicz, and the Tigers sit at 21-33 now in the standings in the American League Central Division. A no-hitter last night, first of the season in the majors, a combined effort as the Houston Astros beat the Texas Rangers 9-0. Pitchers Tatsuya Amai, Stephen Okert, and Alimber Sarita. Alimber Santa is actually his name. He made his Major League debut last night, was part of a no-hitter. How about that? And in the NBA Eastern Conference Finals, the New York Knicks roll to the NBA Finals for the first time since 1999 as they beat the Cleveland Cavaliers 130-93 in the fourth and deciding game of that best-of-seven series. That's an update on WKZO Sports at 7:49.
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23: The Mandalorian and Grogu blasted off to a big start at the box office. The first Star Wars film to hit the big screen in nearly 7 years made $100 million over the 4-day holiday period and 81. $21 million over the traditional weekend. It brought in another $63 million overseas, pushing its total to $163 million so far. The horror hit Obsession took second, with over $30 million made in its second outing. That's a 39% jump from its opening weekend, a rare feat for a film in its second week in wide release. There's a new documentary from the band Styx and the nonprofit art organization Kaboom Collective.
2: It's called 20 Years On, and it chronicles the two-decade partnership between Kaboom Collective and the band. It'll feature archival footage from Styx's performance at the Blossom Music Center in 2006 and a 2016 concert special, Sing for the Day, along with interviews and new studio sessions. Since becoming associated, the group's members have returned to perform, mentor, and collaborate with the organization's students. 20 Years On premieres June 6th. I'm Mark Mayfield.
23: And the Book of Mormon returns to Broadway tomorrow. The 7 p.m. performance will be the first at the Eugene O'Neill Theater since a fire back on May 4th. And that's entertainment. I'm Daria Albinger.
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26: 7:55 at WKZO and 59 degrees, headed for a sunny afternoon high of 82. An update of the forecast and traffic coming up after the news in 5 minutes on WKZO. Right now, checking the latest from the business desk, and a decline in oil prices last week helped to boost equities. U.S. crude lost 8.4%, marking its worst week since April 17th. However, with crude still trading well above the levels earlier this year and price pressures remaining elevated, investor expectations of easier Federal Reserve policy have been tempered a bit. Traders are pricing in an 8.5% chance of a rate hike in July, up from 0.9% a month ago, according to the CME Group's FedWatch tool. And on the U.S. market at this hour, price of oil is down about $4 a barrel, down to $92.73. Dow futures are up 294 in this morning's pre-market trading session after the Dow ended last week, up 294 points to yet another all-time high and climbing 2.1% for the week, marking its third weekly gain in 4 weeks. S&P futures are up 49, NASDAQ futures up 296 in the pre-market trading session. We're in the midst of earnings season. It's starting to wind down a bit, though. AutoZone offers a look at their earnings today, followed by Salesforce, HP, Marvel, Synopsys, and Snowflake. Tomorrow on Thursday, Costco will offer some insight into consumer spending, and fellow retailers Best Buy, Dollar Tree, Burlington Stores, and Gap are all reporting earnings this week. Again, Dow futures up 295 ahead of today's first session of an abbreviated trading week, and that's the latest from the business desk.
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0: a serious laptop for serious work. This is Soundbites, and I'm Alan Davidson. 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Doug Wilcox says the new Asus Zephyrus Duo, with its multi-display option, is an outstanding example.
1: There's the screen where you would expect to find a laptop screen. 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And the whole thing has a little easel with it, and it folds up. So in the same horizontal space, you then have two beautiful high-resolution monitors and a keyboard.
0: And with that extra display comes a choice of three different chipsets, so that you can optimize for the kind of performance you need to get your job done. 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
3: It's 8 o'clock. The polls are just opening now in most of Texas.
4: I'm Dave Anthony, Fox News, where Republican Senator John Cornyn's job is on the line in a runoff against Trump-backed GOP challenger Ken Paxton, Texas Attorney General, who tells Fox,
5: "What has John accomplished that's good for the state of Texas or the country? And you know what? No one's ever had an answer."
4: The president endorsed Paxton last week, but Cornyn tells Fox Digital,
6: "Were he to be the nominee and be exposed to general election voters, especially independents, I think it's going to be a very rocky time."
7: The winner will face Democratic State Rep. James Tallarico in the general election. Democrats have not won a statewide race in Texas since 1994, although this race is among the handful that could determine if Republicans are able to hold on to their majority.
4: That's Fox's Alex Hogan. The American military's gone on the attack again in Iran.
8: U.S. Central Command says these were self-defense strikes in southern Iran, targeting missile launch sites and boats placing mines in the Strait of Hormuz. Four people are reported killed on the boats. A senior U.S. official tells Fox the strikes are over for now and the declared ceasefire with Iran is still in effect.
4: That's Fox's Chris Foster. The talks continue trying to work out an end to the conflict and get shipping moving again through the Strait of Hormuz. Fox's Jeff Paul reports from Dubai.
9: Gulf Arab states remain hopeful that a deal can get done. We know that a delegation from Iran has recently traveled to Qatar to continue on with those diplomatic relations. But within Iran itself, officials there say that these talks with the U.S. are proving a little difficult.
4: And Iran's supreme leader warned today the U.S. military bases in the region are no longer safe. Thousands of people are back home in Garden Grove, California, south of L.A., with the threat of a massive toxic chemical disaster ruled out, but thousands more still evacuated because an overheated storage tank in question remains a concern. Acting Orange County and Interim Orange County Fire Chief T.J. McGovern says,
10: "We still do have some additional threats, an explosion, a leak, but we're actively working on those."
4: America's listening to Fox News.
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4: For the fourth time in his second term in the White House, President Trump will go to the doctor today for a medical exam.
12: Less than a month before his 80th birthday, President Trump will get a medical and dental checkup today. Following a physical last year, the president's doctor, Sean Barbarella, said President Trump is in excellent health, exhibiting robust cardiac, pulmonary, neurological, and general physical function, but noted swelling in the president's legs as a result of chronic venous insufficiency, described as a benign and common condition in older patients. President Trump does take aspirin and medication for cholesterol. At the White House, Jared Halpern, Fox News.
4: The shooting near a White House checkpoint Saturday that left the attacker dead, killed by Secret Service, has the Trump administration pushing harder for that White House ballroom.
13: The Justice Department returned to a federal judge over the weekend saying that Saturday's incident proves the urgent need for construction to continue on a White House ballroom without legal hurdles that are currently in its way. While an April ruling intended to halt above-ground construction in the White House ballroom, work has continued due to an order that was put on hold from an appeals court.
4: Well, that's Fox's Alexandria Hoff on Wall Street. Some big gains are in store. Futures for the Dow are rising nearly 300 points after the Dow closed at a record high on Friday. They're celebrating in New York. The Knicks are in the NBA Finals for the first time in 27 years.
14: 11 consecutive victories, back-to-back sweeps. One of the most remarkable runs in NBA playoff history continues.
4: The call on ESPN after the Knicks blew out the Cavaliers by 37 points in Cleveland to advance to the NBA Finals to face either San Antonio or Oklahoma City. That series is tied in Game 5s tonight. There was overtime drama on ice.
14: Svechnikov, cross ice, Jarvis. Backhand shot by Svechnikov.
4: Andrei Svechnikov won it for Carolina in Montreal. The Hurricanes beat Canadiens 3-2 on TNT to go up 2-1 in the Eastern Conference Final. I'm Dave Anthony, Fox News.
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15: Kalamazoo's courts are gearing up a unique program to extend trauma care to jurors. Hundreds of citizens are ordered to appear to serve jury duty in Kalamazoo County courts every year. It can be more than just inconvenient. It can be disturbing. Chief Circuit Court Judge Gary Jaguar Jr. says sitting through certain trials can be a jarring experience for some people.
16: On a gruesome murder case or a child criminal sexual conduct case, you're forced to hear explicit testimony, see graphic pictures, shocking videos over the course of several days.
15: He says exposure to horrific cases can be more than some professionals in law enforcement can handle. He says they already have counseling available if it's needed.
16: So why would we think that jurors would not be equally, if not more, affected as being civilians having to see these things? That's why we've coordinated with Griffin Place to offer jurors counseling and referral services.
15: Judge Shiger says they're just about to implement the new program. They plan to collect data, see if it's working or if it could be improved.
16: And I know of no other such effort anywhere in Michigan. So if we're not the first in Kalamazoo, we're certainly among the first.
15: He revealed plans for the new program at his annual presentation on the court system to the Kalamazoo County Board last week. Well, this is expected to be a bad year for ticks in Michigan, so make sure you're protecting your pets. Dr. Lauren Zide with Burwood Veterinary in Royal Oak says there are several medications to prevent ticks for dogs.
17: We in Michigan now are seeing ticks all year round instead of just, you know, spring, summer, fall. So especially in, you know, spring, summer, fall months, but also in the winter, we recommend year-round prevention. And we actually see Lyme disease in Oakland County now, which is a new thing.
15: Zide says there are topical, oral, and injectable treatments, which are all effective. She also says be careful with pets in the heat because they can overheat on a walk or if they're left inside of a car. The average price for gas, 20 cents lower a gallon in Michigan compared to last week. AAA Michigan says drivers are now paying an average of $4.63. That's 63 cents more than last month, $1.42 more than last year. A 15-gallon tank of gas on average in the state costs $69. Michigan's highest price is in Jackson, $4.74. Marquette has the lowest price at $4.36. In southwest Michigan, Calhoun County has the lowest price, $4.57. That's followed by Berrien County at $4.59, Cass County at $4.63, St. Joseph County at $4.66, Allegan and Van Buren counties one penny higher at $4.67. Kalamazoo County is at $4.71. Berry County is the highest at $4.76. So when will high gas prices really start to get people thinking about buying an electric vehicle?
18: We all complain about high gas prices, but most of us have been through these gas spikes before, and we've been trained to differentiate between what is permanent and what is temporary. Lenny LaRocca of KPMG says it takes a while for this to filter into our behavior when it comes to long-term vehicle purchases.
19: You know, that has to be a more sustainable, higher gas price, you know, call it 8 months or so, where you would see gas prices being at a higher level in order to really change consumer behavior on a new car purchases.
18: Analysts expect EVs to remain below 10% of sales for the near future. Jeff Gilbert, the Michigan News Network.
15: And that's the latest from the WKZO Newsroom. I'm Mike Alarney. 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
20: One of our sunnier weeks this spring heading our way. Today, lots of sunshine, mostly sunny to partly sunny conditions with a few high-level clouds. Pleasant overall with a high of 82. Tonight, mostly clear to partly cloudy, low of 57. And for Wednesday, back to sunshine with partly cloudy and mostly sunny conditions. About a 30% chance of an inland shower or thunderstorm. High temperature 83. We'll slip into the 70s for the remainder of the week, but we'll still hold on to sunshine. I'm Stern to Maine meteorologist Matt Kirkwood tracking southwest Michigan's weather.
21: Beautiful sunny skies, temperature on the rise, now 61 degrees in Kalamazoo. Winds remain very light coming out of the south, and we remain dry across the region. No precipitation showing up on the Lower Peninsula maps at this time. So let's see how we're doing on the first morning commute of an abbreviated work week. And things are in good shape right now, traveling in and out of downtown Kalamazoo. Major arteries are moving fine, approaching downtown. Downtown itself, just a little bit of slow traffic along Michigan Avenue, coming down the West Main Hill, down toward the Event Center project, and on to about Portage Street. A little busy. Kalamazoo Avenue is moving fine, though, in the other direction. Watch for some slowdowns on Stadium Drive, east of 131, and approaching the WMU campus. And some slowdowns at West Main and 131, particularly west of the interchange toward 10th Street. But no issues to report on in Portage. Our highways, 94 and 131, moving fine. Keep in mind, our work crews are back to work on the various construction projects after a break for the holiday weekend. So that includes that stretch of U.S. 131 northbound, north of I-94 towards Stadium Drive. But no particular problems have been reported there. And that's an update on WKZO weather and traffic.
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21: Tuesday morning. I know it kind of has a little Monday feel to it, especially coming off such a beautiful Memorial Day yesterday, although the rest of the Memorial Day holiday weekend was not exactly something to write home about from a weather standpoint, but I'm sure you made the best of it, and welcome to your abbreviated work and school week. A lot of graduations coming up this week. Big week in that department as schools head into the final 2 weeks of the year. Ken Lanphier with you. It is 8:11 at 590 and 106.9 FM WKZO. Update on weather and traffic ahead in this hour, and our Air Zoo update for this week coming up in just a few minutes. But right now, as we enjoy this lovely break in the weather, and don't see any serious weather in the forecast, that gives everybody a break who deals with such things as power outages. And we've had a number of those of late. Consumers Energy making an announcement, in fact, just minutes ago, on efforts to make sure that those power situations are mitigated in the future. Joining us with an update, Tricia Bloombergen from Consumers Energy is joining us this morning on WKZO. Hi, Tricia.
22: Good morning, Ken.
21: Well, what's new from Consumers Energy on this front?
22: I already saw crews hard at work this morning as they are tackling the number one cause of power outages, which are trees and branches. So as you mentioned, we have a beautiful stretch of weather ahead of us, and crews will continue working, removing any trees and branches away from those power lines.
21: Now, is this a region-wide effort, or is it targeted in a particular area?
22: This is a statewide effort. So across the state, we will be clearing trees and limbs away from 9,000 miles of power lines. And here in West Michigan, we'll be doing 2,000 of those miles, including 250 miles right here in Kalamazoo County.
21: Tricia Bloomberg is with us from Consumers Energy as they get ready to expand their line clearing efforts here in the state of Michigan. And how is it that they determine which trees are good to go and which can stick around?
22: Our certified arborists have a thorough approach, and it really is a tree-by-tree scenario. Each tree is different based on species and health and its proximity to the power lines. So they take a specialized approach, and we like to work with our communities. We know that trees are really important. So if you see folks in the area and you have that door tag with that contact information and you want to learn more, reach out to that local crew.
21: And in fact, Consumers Energy has actually invested a lot of money in replanting trees as they make this effort across the state of Michigan.
22: Absolutely. We're really proud of our Right Tree, Right Place program. And we partner with local communities to make sure that they are planting the right trees in the right places so that they can thrive for generations to come in a way that is safer.
21: How long will it take to get through this project, Tricia? Any idea?
22: This year alone, we will be doing 9,000 miles, and we'll be continuing to expand our line clearing program throughout the years until we are able to reach every single mile of our power lines within 5 years. So it's an expanded effort. We know this is so important because those trees and limbs are really the number one cause of power interruptions here in Michigan.
21: The right trees in the right places. And Consumers Energy announcing this morning it's expanding its line clearing efforts. Crews working across more than 9,000 miles of power lines this year to try to eliminate as best they can some of the power outages caused by downed trees and tree limbs. Tricia Bloomberg has been with us from Consumers Energy to bring us an update on that this morning here on WKZO. Always appreciate it, Tricia. Thanks so much for the information.
22: Have a great day, Ken.
21: You as well. Kalamazoo Mornings with Ken Lanphier on 590 and 106.9 FM WKZO. It is 8:15.
0: Hey, it's Joe Pags. Are you ready for the latest news of the day? We're talking about local, state, international. We're going to be all over it. 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
21: 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And time for our weekly visit to the AirZoo Aerospace and Science Center on Portage Road to find out what's happening as they're gearing up for a big summer of activities and expected to welcome a lot of visitors. 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And on that note, we welcome into the studio the Grants and Donor Relations Manager for the AirZoo. Joe Winters is back with us here on WKZO. Welcome back.
26: Hi, Ken. Thanks for having me.
21: Always good to see you. What's new in the donor area right now?
26: Yeah, so we've got our mid-year appeal coming up. Folks who have donated in the past will be receiving that in the mail pretty soon. And this year, just like last year, we're really focusing on our Science Inspiration Scholarship Fund. And I know that's a mouthful, so we usually abbreviate that to SISF. But SISF is a fund that the AirZoo manages that helps students And schools attend Air Zoo programming for free or reduced cost. That's schools that are affected through the free and reduced lunch program or some other ways that schools qualify for scholarships, and families and students that live at the Michigan State Defined Poverty Line.
21: And it's a program that impacts quite a few students. The numbers are pretty impressive.
26: It is. So, we've been part of a really upgoing trend in demand for scholarship funding, which you and I have talked about before. Mm-hmm. And last year, the Air Zoo awarded almost $72,000 in scholarship funds. This year, the demand is looking like it will be about at that or exceeding that. And so the need is really apparent because, like you said, yeah, thousands of students benefit from this every year, get to participate in Air Zoo programs, get to come on field trips, get to come to camps and all that.
21: Yeah, so. The numbers are impressive, but it's hard to put numbers on what this impact means to the individual students.
26: It is. But it's hard to, about me, I'm our grants guy, so it's my job to kind of try to take the numbers and translate it into a compelling ask. But really, when you think about the impact a visit to the Air Zoo can have, on a young learner, that even just one person would be great. And like I said, it's tens of thousands of students that get to come to the Air Zoo because of this program. So we're really, really happy.
21: And it brings them back.
26: Yeah.
21: Too, because they want to see it again.
26: Yeah. Yeah, absolutely. Well, and we're always adding new stuff and doing new stuff.
21: Absolutely.
26: So, yeah.
21: We're visiting in the studio with Joe Winters. He's Grants and Donor Relations Manager with the Air Zoo. It's our Air Zoo update for this week on WKZO. You're a 401, 501C. Those numbers mixed
26: absolutely.
21: Up.
26: Absolutely.
21: So that's something people can consider.
26: Absolutely.
21: As
26: so
21: they think
26: so
21: about their donations.
26: If people are looking to make a donation to the Air Zoo and if they're hoping to make a donation specifically to the Science Inspiration Scholarship Fund, there's a bunch of ways they can do it. They can go to airzoo.org. 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You can also reach out to us over phone or email. You can email me directly if you'd email development@airzoo.org. And if you are looking to go a step further and you're wanting to, in addition to a donation, you're wanting to make, a donation of stock or include the Air Zoo in your planned giving, we have, a specialized team that handles that specifically. So you reach out to us for that as well, seriously.
21: So there's a lot of options
26: absolutely.
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26: Absolutely.
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26: Absolutely. 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
21: All right. 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
6: One of our sunnier weeks this spring heading our way. Today, lots of sunshine, mostly sunny to partly sunny conditions with a few high-level clouds. Pleasant overall with a high of 82. Tonight, mostly clear to partly cloudy, low of 57. And for Wednesday, back to sunshine with partly cloudy and mostly sunny conditions. About a 30% chance of an inland shower or thunderstorm. High temperature 83. We'll slip into the 70s for the remainder of the week, but we'll still hold on to sunshine. I'm Stern to Maine Meteorologist Matt Kirkwood, tracking southwest Michigan's weather.
21: Now 64 in Kalamazoo. Temperature on the rise under those sunny skies in the Kalamazoo area. Winds remain very light out of the south, and precipitation is, well, impacting others elsewhere. No precipitation showing up across the weather map here in lower Michigan. And still a little bit of a busy condition as far as travel goes in and around downtown Kalamazoo. Now Kalamazoo Avenue traffic coming through the viaduct and heading toward the Event Center project and on toward West Main Street, starting to get a little busy once again. And we still have slowdowns coming in downtown from West Main and into the heart of downtown Kalamazoo. Busy up to about the Radisson or Portage Street in downtown Kalamazoo, but no major problems if you do have to travel through that area. Our highways remain in good shape and no other major problems to report. We've had no crashes across the region. An update on WKZO weather and traffic.
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0: in the American League West for three games in Detroit beginning tonight. That's the Los Angeles Angels, who have had a very tough season, but they've won their last three. And they'll send Jack Gohanowicz to the mound against the Tigers starter Keter Montero in the first game of that series tonight at Comerica Park. Meantime, three Houston Astros pitchers, starter Tatsuya Mai and reliever Stephen Okert and Limber Santa, combined on the first no-hitter of the new baseball season, a 9-0 Astros victory over the Texas Rangers last night. The Cleveland Cavaliers folded up their tents and went home. They kind of gave up, I think, after their loss to the New York Knicks in the NBA Eastern Conference Finals the other night, and were pasted by 37 points, 130-93, in the fourth and deciding game of that series last night. So the Knicks go on to the NBA Finals for the first time since 1999. They'll play the winner of the Oklahoma City San Antonio Western Final Series, which is tied at two wins apiece. Someone will take the lead in that series in Game 5 tonight. 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
6: In the newsroom, I'm Michael Arney. Coming up, the mobile nuisance parties in Kalamazoo, known as the X-Train, has returned to the city. It happened this weekend. And a U.S. Marine veteran completing a 500-mile walk.
0: And it's now 66 degrees under sunny skies in Kalamazoo. Temperatures rising will peak in the low 80s under sunny skies this afternoon. An update of the first of the abbreviated week forecast from Storm teammates Matt Kirkwood straight ahead. And we'll see how traffic is moving. Another update coming up here on 590 and 106.9 FM WKZO. 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
7: Now, the rest of the story. Greenland actually was green once upon a time. But that was before it started snowing. Today Greenland is little more than a vast snow slab, 2 miles thick. What land there was is now mostly below sea level, submerged by the sheer weight of all that snow. 3,000 years ago, there was a blizzard on Greenland. The snowfall of subsequent seasons compressed the snow from that one blizzard into a river of ice, a glacier, and it was a September long past when a gigantic chunk of that glacier froze. fractured and tumbled into

the Jakobshavn ice fjord. Its destination was the open sea. There was about 10,000 such icebergs swarming up in Baffin Bay at the time. Better to understand them all, we'll stay on the trail of this one iceberg in particular and observe it carefully. It was not especially large compared to its brethren, about 100 feet tall, 300 feet long. That which was visible, anyway, for most of it was beneath the water, reaching 500 feet down, very heavy, weighed a million or more tons, and yet the statistics do not do justice to the phenomenal beauty of this floating ice mountain. It was not merely white, but it appeared brilliantly crystalline in the sunlight, refracted through a billion ice-bound air bubbles. Scientists retrospectively tracking this particular iceberg note that Captain William Adams was in the vicinity. He was homeward bound aboard his whaling ship. Surely, they say, he cast his eyes on that frigid majesty. Before making its way southward, the iceberg would have to embark on a grand tour of Baffin Bay, first northward along the western coast of Greenland, all the way to the mouth of Smith Sound, then south along the eastern coast of Baffin Island, swept relentlessly by the current. The journey took many months, and each mile of the way, the iceberg sang, squealed and creaked and groaned and sang as icebergs do. And it also became a living zoo. Seals nestled in its crevices. Bowhead whales hid themselves in its shadow. Among the scientists who have studied this one individual iceberg is marine biologist Dr. Richard Brown. Dr. Brown even wrote a book about its voyage, and through that iceberg's eyes, the author witnessed the various dramas of that time in that region, the extinction of the bowhead whales, the hardships of the Eskimos. And Dr. Brown follows the beautiful iceberg until, as it travels ever southward into warmer waters, it diminishes to the size of a coffee table and disintegrates in a bubble of foam off Bermuda. That was the fate of the snow that fell on Greenland 3,000 years ago. That is the way that beautiful peripatetic palace of ice passed from us. But before it did, it sank the Titanic. It sank the Titanic. Thus did a distant age reach into the 20th century to disturb our destiny. For the history books say that the Titanic was sunk by an iceberg off the coast of Newfoundland in April of 1912, and that is so. But now you know that she was predoomed by a snowstorm 10 centuries before the birth of Christ, because now you know the rest of the

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1: The mobile nuisance parties, known as the X-Train, returned to Kalamazoo this past weekend. The owner of the Shell gas station downtown at the intersection of West Michigan Avenue and Westridge Avenue says 400 to 500 people were in the area this past weekend. There were about 150 vehicles. He says the X-Train has been a problem since the 1990s. That's despite efforts by the city of Kalamazoo and Kalamazoo Public Safety to crack down on them. He adds Friday and Saturday nights in the summer follow the pattern of the X-Train starting around 9 p.m., peaking around 1 to 2 a.m., and finally dispersing around 4 a.m. A U.S. Marine veteran has completed a 500-mile walk from St. Ignace to Royal Oak, and he finished it on Memorial Day. Lawrence Miller also walked 200 miles in 12 days last year, did his second Trek for Vets this year.
2: I met with every police chief, fire chief, and county sheriff, along with active duty bases, about our veteran crisis response team and creating roundtables, how we activate more teams and work in SLA alongside the men and women in these counties, in these cities, in these crisis situations.
1: Miller says the walk is an attempt to shine a spotlight on the issue of veterans' mental health. He says he went through the darkest period of his life several years ago. He credits a handful of guys helping him get through it. As leaders gather for the Mackinac Policy Conference, a new poll is suggesting Michigan voters are frustrated with both politics and the state's long-term direction.
3: The Detroit Regional Chamber survey conducted by the Glengarriff Group found nearly 69% of voters say the nation's two-party political system is not serving America well. Another 91% say they want Republicans and Democrats to compromise to solve Michigan's problems. At the same time, many voters appear unaware how poorly the state ranks nationally in key areas. Get this, nearly 75% did not know that Michigan has fallen from 16th to 39th nationally in per-person income over the last 25 years. Here's Richard Zuber, pollster with the Glengarriff Group.
4: I do a lot of work on public policy, and the one underlying fact of all that work is if voters don't know there's a problem, you can't correct the problem. And what this shows is voters don't even know there's a problem in Michigan.
3: The policy conference organizers say those numbers highlight why bipartisan conversations about education, economic growth, and workforce development will take center stage this week. Tim Pamplin for the Michigan News Network.
1: The Environmental Protection Agency is giving the state of Michigan $260,000 in grant funding. It'll be used for water quality monitoring at beaches. The APA says the funding was authorized by the Beaches Environmental Assessment and Coastal Health Act, better known as BEACH. Water quality tracking will help state officials determine if elevated bacteria levels are in the water and notify residents if that happens to be the case. Voters in the city of Jackson are going to decide in November if the city treasurer position remains an elected post. City Council last week approved the resolution to ask for the vote. Treasurer Nanette Mutin is in favor of keeping the office in elected position. She says it helps to maintain a direct connection between City Hall and the residents that they serve. She says an elected position also means someone has to live in the city. Removing that is a disconnection to the community. That's the latest from the WKZO Newsroom. I'm Michael Arney. More news, WKZO.com.
5: One of our sunnier weeks this spring heading our way. Today, lots of sunshine, mostly sunny and partly sunny conditions with a few high-level clouds. Pleasant overall with a high of 82. Tonight, mostly clear to partly cloudy, low of 57. And for Wednesday, back to sunshine with partly cloudy and mostly sunny conditions. About a 30% chance of an inland shower or thunderstorm. High temperature 83. We'll slip into the 70s for the remainder of the week, but we'll still hold on to sunshine. I'm Stern to Maine meteorologist Matt Kirkwood tracking southwest Michigan's weather.
6: And under sunny skies, 66 in Kalamazoo right now, and a light southerly breeze and no precipitation means perfect driving conditions for those of you who have to be out on the road, taking care of business if you're still making your way to your destination. If it's the heart of downtown Kalamazoo, we're not too bad of shape. Still a bit busy coming through the viaduct heading down Kalamazoo Avenue. It starts to pick up again once you get past the Event Center project and coming in the other direction on Michigan Avenue, moving fine, about busy as it usually is this time of morning. No major problems there. Highway construction crews are back on the job all across the state of Michigan on projects that were paused over the Memorial Day holiday weekend, including the work going on northbound 131 between the I-94 interchange and West Main. Once you get to West Main on that northbound trip, you'll find it a little busy if you're getting off at West Main and heading west on M43. And we have no particular problems to report on 94 or 131 at the moment. And that's an update on WKZO weather and traffic.
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6: Well, a holiday weekend is behind us and back to the routine. Work and school and, well, maybe a play day for you if you're lucky. Ken Lanfear with you. It's 8:43. It's the 26th of May, 2026, a Tuesday morning, Memorial Day holiday weekend behind us. And up next, 4th of July holiday weekend. 4th of July, by the way, is a Saturday this year. So depending on how things are structured at your workplace, it'll probably be at some point a three-day weekend. Which day they'll take, I guess you'll have to check with HR about that. I'm not sure. Looking forward to that, the 250th birthday of our country. But Memorial Day holiday yesterday featured some parades and some wonderful celebrations, great commemorations of those who have served our country well for many, many years, and beautiful weather. Just a stunning day yesterday, in stark contrast to what, well, Friday and Saturday looked like coming into the weekend. Saturday, we had over a half an inch of rain in the Kalamazoo area officially. That came through in a very short period of time, just a dreary day, and it carried over into Sunday with fog early, and the farmer's market was kind of shrouded in fog Sunday morning in Portage. Yesterday, it was the final farmer's market in the City Hall parking lot, because this coming Sunday, Portage Farmers Market patrons will get to experience the brand new facility, the first market at their new location across the street next to the Zhang Senior Center on Center Avenue, will be open from 9 a.m. until 1 p.m. And the City of Portage inviting the whole community to come out tomorrow afternoon at 1 o'clock at East Center Avenue next to the Zhang Senior Center for the new Portage Zhang Farmers Market structure official ribbon cutting. As the Portage Zhang Farmers Market enters a new era with a permanent home now, with many additional vendors able to show off their wares, and visitors and friends will enjoy that for years to come. 1 o'clock tomorrow for the ribbon cutting for that new farmers market in Portage tomorrow, and then the first Sunday market of the new facility takes place this coming Sunday, the 31st of May, from 9 a.m. till 1 p.m. Another event happening this week is the Southwest Michigan First Chamber's Kalamazoo City and Township Business Town Hall. That's coming up at the Kalamazoo Township Hall on Riverview Drive this Thursday from 9:30 to 11, an event designed to connect business leaders directly with city and township leaders to discuss important issues on their minds and hear updates and have conversations about the future of the community. The chamber event, again, is this Thursday, May 28th. And to check out the details of this event, and with space limited, an early registration is encouraged. So get on that website this morning to make sure there's a spot for you. SouthwestMichiganFirst.com for the Southwest Michigan First Chamber's Kalamazoo City and Township Business Town Hall coming up on Thursday at 9:30. A couple of happenings in and around the Kalamazoo area as we roll through our Tuesday. Back to the routine after the holiday weekend at 8:46 at 590 and 106.9 FM WKZO.
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13: I'm Beth Fisher. Many people will be getting back in the swing of things after the long holiday weekend, and they'll be paying less to fill up their gas tank. AAA says gas prices in Michigan are down 20 cents from last week. Still, the price for a gallon of gas on average is $4.63 a gallon. This price is 63 cents more than this time last month and $1.42 more than this time last year. Continued tensions in the Mideast and higher crude oil prices could quickly push pump prices higher again. A woman's been killed after she was hit by a train in Grand Rapids on Monday. Jacob Davis saw what happened and tells Wood TV that the woman tried to grab onto the moving train and it jerked her. He says he yelled at her and honked his horn, but thinks she may have been deaf because she didn't react to the noise. He says she seemed determined to get on the train. Police have not released her identity. Tonight's Mega Millions jackpot is $311 million. I'm Beth Fisher for the Michigan News Network.
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5: One of our sunnier weeks this spring heading our way. Today, lots of sunshine, mostly sunny to partly sunny conditions with a few high-level clouds. Pleasant overall with a high of 82. Tonight, mostly clear to partly cloudy, low of 57. And for Wednesday, back to sunshine with partly cloudy and mostly sunny conditions. About a 30% chance of an inland shower or thunderstorm, high temperature 83. We'll slip into the 70s for the remainder of the week, but we'll still hold on to sunshine. I'm Stern to Maine meteorologist Matt Kirkwood tracking Southwest Michigan's weather.
6: We're up to 67 degrees in Kalamazoo under those sunny skies, a south breeze about 5 miles an hour, and still precipitation free across the lower peninsula of Michigan. And once again, we're busy in some of the usual spots, but not overly busy in and around downtown Kalamazoo as we head into the home stretch of the morning commute. And no particular problems to report in that downtown area traffic or the arteries heading into downtown. And our highways continue to move smoothly with no particular issues to report on, no crashes across the region. And this update on WKZO weather and traffic brought to you by Leister Exteriors, which reminds you spring storm season is here, and if your home suffers storm damage, contact your local exterior contractor at 855-LEISTERS.
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6: 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I'm Ken Lanphier. 67 degrees in Kalamazoo under sunny skies will carry over yesterday's sunshine into today. Probably a few more clouds than we saw yesterday when we virtually saw none. And an update of the forecast and traffic coming up after an update from Fox News at 9 and the latest from the WKZO newsroom coming up here on WKZO. 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Learn about all of the amazing programs, concerts, and performances supported by the Arts Council at kalamazooarts.org. And tomorrow morning, just after 7:45, we'll have our weekly arts community update and find out about what entertaining events are ahead this week in Kalamazoo's arts community. But right now, let's take a look at what's happening in the business world, and look who's entering the electric car arena. Ferrari is out with its first fully electric car.
21: Luce was created with a new look in a collaboration with the Love From agency, founded by former Apple design head Johnny Ive. It can hit 60 miles per hour in 2.5 seconds. and cost $640,000. I'm Tammy Trujillo.
6: Meantime, Hyundai has issued a recall.
0: Hyundai's recalling more than 421,000 cars and trucks because of a problem with the front camera software. It can make the forward collision avoidance system too sensitive and trigger sudden braking, increasing the risk of a rear-end collision if another driver happens to be following too closely. The recall is for 2025 and 26 model year Tucson compact SUVs and Santa Cruz pickup trucks. Hyundai's federal filing says it's had 376 reports about the problem, with 4 rear-end collisions and 4 injuries in those cases. Owners will be able to bring their vehicles in for a software update. Chris Foster, Fox News.
6: Well, last week, U.S. crude oil prices were down 8.4%, marking its worst week since April 17th. And the price of oil on the U.S. market again this morning is down just about $4 a barrel, down around $92 a barrel. Americans have paid nearly $45 billion in extra fuel costs since the start of the Iran war. That's according to researchers at Brown University, who say the soaring gas and diesel prices were triggered by the disruption of global oil supplies and the blockade of the Strait of Hormuz. The national average for a gallon of gas has climbed more than 50% since the war began on February 28th. AAA puts the national average today at $4.49 a gallon. Well, we're a little over half an hour from the first trading session of what will be an abbreviated holiday-shortened trading week on Wall Street, as Wall Street was closed Monday in observance of Memorial Day. The last time the markets were open, stocks rallied on Friday to close out the week in positive territory. And in fact, the Dow had a record high close at 50,579 back on Friday, gaining almost 300 points. And Dow futures are up 257 right now in the pre-market trading session. S&P futures are up 53 and NASDAQ futures up 358. A little over half an hour away from the opening bell for the start of today's trading session. And Whole Foods announcing the recall of a product sold at its stores. The supermarket chain says the recall impacts 24-ounce cups of Whole Foods Market Kitchen Minestrone Soup, which might contain undeclared shrimp. That's the latest.
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6: At 9 o'clock. A senator's job is on the line. I'm Dave Anthony, Fox News in Texas, where the rest of the polls are just opening now for a runoff. And Senator John Cornyn just told Fox,
4: my experience gives me a chance to do things for the president and for Texans that a newbie could not do.
6: He is facing a Trump-backed challenger, Ken Paxton, Texas's Republican attorney general, who the president endorsed last week.
7: We have to unite. We have a common enemy, James Tallarico, who is extremely radical.
8: Paxton is feeling wind in his sails with Trump's support. He says Texas Republicans need to get behind him to defeat Democrat James Tallarico this fall.
6: That's Fox's Bill Malugin. The U.S. military says the ceasefire with Iran is still in place despite new attacks in Iran. Central Command calls them self-defense, targeting missile launch sites and boats placing underwater mines. Secretary of State Marco Rubio tells reporters overseas they're still trying to work out a deal.
25: Like anything with something like this, it's going to take a couple days to settle on, even down to the disagreements over a word.
6: But Iran's supreme leader said today the U.S. military bases in that region are no longer safe. Fox's Trey Yingst reports from Tel Aviv.
26: Despite the fact that there is an immense amount of economic pressure on the Iranian regime, they are still doing what they can to disrupt international shipping because they see the Strait of Hormuz as the last critical piece of leverage that they have. Their nuclear program was destroyed during Operation Midnight Hammer last summer. During Operation Epic Fury, much of their military was dismantled, including their navy that now sits at the bottom of the sea.
6: Israel has ramped up the fight against Iran-backed Hezbollah militants.
0: Lebanon state-run news agency says bodies were pulled from the rubble after a strike at the village of Mashkara in the Bekaa Valley. Israeli Prime Minister Benjamin Netanyahu says he's authorized more intense strikes targeting Hezbollah militants who've been launching drone attacks on Israeli troops stationed in southern Lebanon and towns in northern Israel.
6: That's Fox's Chris Foster. 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
6: Well, Senator John Cornyn hopes to beat back a Trump-backed Republican challenger in Texas today. The GOP congressman the president targeted in Kentucky, Thomas Massey, is ready to run again in 2 years.
28: Less than a week after losing a Republican primary to a Trump-backed challenger, outgoing Kentucky Congressman Thomas Massey has already filed the paperwork to run for Congress again in 2028, a move aimed at keeping his options open. Massey posting on X, he filed with the Federal Election Commission, allowing him to raise funds to continue political operations, supporting his current position and a potential future candidacy, adding he hasn't made a final decision about which office to seek if he runs. Massey has clashed with the president on several issues, including the conflict with Iran and the Epstein files. President Trump has continued to publicly criticize him, even after Massey's loss to retired Navy SEAL Ed Galrine last week. Lisa Brady, Fox News.
5: More immigration enforcement drama in New Jersey involving Democrats critical of ICE.
9: New Jersey Governor Mikey Sherrill was denied entry into the facility, and Senator Andy Kim was pepper sprayed by ICE officers during the demonstration by protesters gathered outside Delaney Hall in Newark. Sherrill and Kim, both Democrats, had joined other Democratic lawmakers outside the center for an oversight visit amid claims of a hunger strike. In a social media post, Kim said he saw ICE agents tackle and restrain demonstrators while, quote, agents fired pepper balls and spray into the crowd. A DHS spokesperson says there is no hunger strike at Delaney Hall, saying, quote, for the record, during hunger strikes, ICE continues to provide 3 meals a day and drinking water, as well as clothing, bedding, showers, and toiletries. Tanya J. Powers, Fox News.
5: On Wall Street, rising stock futures indicate big gains at the opening bell. They're celebrating in New York.
10: It's over. Believe it, Knicks fans, for the first time in 27 years, the New York Knicks are going to the NBA Finals.
5: The call on ESPN after the Knicks blew out the Cleveland Cavaliers by 37 points to complete a sweep. I'm Dave Anthony. This is Fox News.
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11: The Portage City Council will start their search for a new city manager at this evening's meeting. It follows the announcement from Pat McGinnis that he's planning to retire effective July 3rd. His tenure will end just a week short of 4 years in the top administrative position at Portage City Hall. On the agenda is review of a presentation from Walsh Municipal Services, a Coldwater-based firm that's been contracted by the Portage City Council before to recruit city administrators. Headhunting firm is proposing a national search along with a schedule that could bring a new city manager to town by early this fall. McGinnis's tenure with Portage has been event-filled, seeing the community through the end of the pandemic and through Lake Center homeowner opposition to a proposed housing development. He oversaw the city's recovery from the devastating effects of the tornado 2 years ago this month, most recently the voter uprising over the move to a single hauler trash contract. City Council is also expected to give final approval to the next city budget at this evening's meeting. It'll take effect July 1st, just before McGinnis's last day on the job. Plenty of families celebrating Memorial Day yesterday at Belle Isle in Detroit. The state park reached its maximum vehicle capacity yesterday for the first time in 2026. And people like Jacinta Lyons were happy to have good weather for the holiday.
12: We're celebrating Memorial Day as a family. And we also had my son-in-law who passed during the Persian Gulf.
11: This woman is a relative of hers.
13: I was happy to be here, family united, just to come together collectively. And it's nothing better than being together on a day like this.
11: Traffic slowed to a crawl as a result of the high number of vehicles heading to Belle Isle State Park. Some needed over a half an hour to get there from downtown. That trip normally takes just a few minutes. Well, so far, tariffs are proving more costly to automakers than they are to consumers.
14: When tariffs first went into effect over a year ago, we heard predictions of sticker prices going up by many $1,000s. Now, for the most part, those increases have been in line with what we have seen in previous years. Lenny LaRocca heads the auto practice at KPMG.
15: I think the OEM strategy was really to maintain market share, and so they didn't want to start to price themselves out. I mean, the market dictates the price, right? Not the cost.
14: While car makers have been able to mitigate some tariffs and are seeking refunds for some others, Automotive News has put the cost to them at a total of around $35 billion. Jeff Gilbert, the Michigan News Network.
11: Michigan State Police say a 23-year-old man has died after a motorcycle crash late Sunday night in Sheridan. The crash happened around 11 p.m. on South Sheridan Road near Condensary Road. The man was trying to pass other vehicles while heading south in the northbound lanes when he crashed into a passenger car in the fog. He died at the scene. No names have been released. The driver of the vehicle that hit him was a 54-year-old woman. And a 24-year-old Benton Harbor man has been killed in Cass County. Sheriff's Office says Timothy Johnson was hit by a vehicle while he was walking on M-152 just before 10 a.m. Sunday in Silver Creek Township. He was pronounced dead at the scene. Deputies say the vehicle that hit him drove off. The hit-and-run crash remains under investigation. That's the latest from the WKZO Newsroom. I'm Michael Arney. More news is at WKZO.com.
2: One of our sunnier weeks this spring heading our way. Today, lots of sunshine, mostly sunny to partly sunny conditions with a few high-level clouds. Pleasant overall with a high of 82. Tonight, mostly clear to partly cloudy, low of 57. And for Wednesday, back to sunshine with partly cloudy and mostly sunny conditions. About a 30% chance of an inland shower or thunderstorm. High temperature 83. We'll slip into the 70s for the remainder of the week, but we'll still hold on to sunshine. I'm Stern to Maine meteorologist Matt Kirkwood tracking southwest Michigan's weather.
6: Hazy sunshine, 68 degrees now in Kalamazoo with a light southerly breeze and clear, dry conditions with no precipitation showing up on the Lower Peninsula weather map. And starting to head to the home stretch of the morning commute in and around downtown Kalamazoo. We're still in pretty good shape, still a bit busy along Kalamazoo Avenue, particularly from the West Michigan split coming off the viaduct traffic, and now seeing some slowdowns heading out of downtown Kalamazoo along Park Street from Kalamazoo Avenue up to about North Street. But other than that, we're in pretty good shape downtown. Stadium Drive is moving fine. Sprinkle Road, West Main for the most part, until you get about west of the 131 interchange, slows down a bit in both directions there. And our highways continue to move smoothly with no reported problems on 131 or 94 right now. Pretty good morning commute going for us. And that's the latest on WKZO.
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6: Well, you can't do much better than this as far as weather goes, as far as getting your day off to a good start. And we hope that's the case for you and yours coming off the Memorial Day holiday weekend. Well, we enjoyed a simply beautiful day yesterday once we got rid of that early morning fog, of course. Ken Lanphier with you at the 26th of May, 2026. Yep, we're winding down this month of May. June will be here on Monday on 590 and 106.9 FM WKZO. We appreciate your company this morning. Thanks for sharing part of your morning with us. And still to come in this hour, we'll have some news from the entertainment world, including the passing of an icon in the jazz world. Kim Komando is coming up in this hour with her morning tech update. You may have heard in the news recently about 8,000 employees of Meta being fired. And that's just the beginning. That's not all that's ahead for employees of Meta. Kim will report on that coming up. We'll have the opening numbers from the first day of an abbreviated trading week on Wall Street. Numbers look really good in the pre-market trading session, and they looked really good winding down the week back on Friday. We'll see how things open up, and that opening bell sounds in just a little bit. And some stories making news on the health beat coming up here on WKZO. Entertainment-wise, the Plainwell Music Society's Concerts in the Bandshell 2026 schedule continues tomorrow night. You'll be entertained by the River City's Concert Band in the Concerts in the Bandshell event at 7 p.m. in downtown Plainwell. So be sure to bring a comfortable lawn chair and settle back and enjoy some great music. Weather should be good for that tomorrow night, as far as we can tell. River City's Concert Band performing in Plainwell. Coming up on Wednesday, it's National Senior Health and Fitness Day. And from 1 until 4 Wednesday at the YMCA of Greater Kalamazoo, this is the Maple Street Y at 1001 Maple Street. If you have a senior in your life, or you are a senior who is looking to build a health regimen, This is an event where you can sample some of the fitness programs and various health screenings in recognition of Senior Health and Fitness Day. And on our show on Wednesday, in commemoration of this special day, our special guest will be Dr. Peter Graham, the Chief Medical Officer at Blue Care Network. He'll talk with us about how adults can find that perfect workout for their age and abilities. Also tomorrow, visit with Kalamazoo County Sheriff Richard Fuller and the latest news from the arts community and from Miller Auditorium as we find out what's going to entertain us in our community coming up this week. 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
21: No Tigers yesterday. They were off as they and the Angels were making their way to Detroit. Both teams will meet at Comerica Park today for the first of a three-game series. Cater Montero will pitch for the Tigers tonight as they face the Angels, who are the only team in the American League with a worse record than Detroit this year. LA is currently 20-34. The Tigers, 21-33. First pitch tonight at 6:40 from Comerica Park. Last night in the NBA, the Knicks swept the Cavs in the Eastern Conference Finals. New York will now head back to the NBA Finals for the first time since 1999. They haven't won the NBA title since 1973. Analytically, the series is 2-2, according to Kenny Atkinson. I wonder how he'll explain that one to Dan Gilbert today. In the NHL, it was an overtime thriller in Game 3 of the East Finals last night between Montreal and Carolina. The Hurricanes took the series lead with a 3-2 win, thanks to the overtime winner from Andrei Svechnikov. Game 4 in that series, with Carolina leading 2-1, is tomorrow at 8 o'clock. I'm Brendan Shabath for the Michigan News Network.
2: One of our sunnier weeks this spring heading our way. Today, lots of sunshine, mostly sunny and partly sunny conditions with a few high-level clouds. Pleasant overall with a high of 82. Tonight, mostly clear to partly cloudy, low of 57. And for Wednesday, back to sunshine with partly cloudy and mostly sunny conditions. About a 30% chance of an inland shower or thunderstorm. High temperature 83. We'll slip into the 70s for the remainder of the week, but we'll still hold on to sunshine. I'm Stern to Maine meteorologist Matt Kirkwood tracking southwest Michigan's weather.
6: And we have made it to 70 already this morning under sunny skies in Kalamazoo with a light southwesterly wind bringing that mild air in our direction. And we're still in good shape travel-wise, busy in the usual spots as the morning commute winds down in and around downtown Kalamazoo. Keep in mind, road projects were quiet over the holiday weekend, but work crews will be back on those projects starting today, as the holiday is now behind us and the summer construction season resumes. But no major problems to report. No crashes across the region so far this morning. That's an update on WKZO weather and traffic as we enjoy a beautiful start to our Tuesday morning. Good weather for us. Maybe not so good for worms, who may like it a little more wet. Have you heard about this? Invasive jumping worms are damaging gardens across the U.S. Have you seen any of this? Experts say these worms can jump up to a foot off the ground when they're done eating leaves, and then they burrow into the soil. And experts say they can damage or destroy plants, vegetable gardens, your lawn, and even the soil's ecosystem. These pests look different than regular worms, with gray bodies and white collars, and strike some gardeners as almost snake-like. The way they move, they have turned up in 38 states. And if you should happen to see one, you're advised to bag it, freeze it, or leave it in the sun for 6 hours and then throw it out. Because you don't have enough to worry about in your lives these days, right?
0: 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It funds the engineers planning ahead so the systems you depend on are ready for what's next. Steady, year-round work helps keep service more predictable season after season. 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
5: 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Well, in the entertainment world, The Mandalorian and Grogu have blasted off to a big start at the box office. The first Star Wars film to hit the big screen in nearly 7 years made $100 million over the four-day holiday weekend, $81 million over the traditional weekend. It brought in another $83 million overseas, pushing the total to $163 million so far. The horror hit Obsession took second, with over $30 million made in its second outing. That's a 39% jump from its opening weekend, and that's a rare feat for a film in its second week in wide release. Coming up, the World War II flick Pressure, starring Brendan Fraser and Andrew Scott, will be in theaters on Friday, along with comedian Nate Bargatze's first foray into film, a movie called The Breadwinner. Web series-turned-horror movie Backrooms will also debut on Friday. Well, there's been a significant passing in the jazz community to report on this morning.
6: Miss Sonny Rollins, who played alongside Miles Davis, John Coltrane, and others, has died. Rollins, who was born in New York City in 1930, released more than 60 albums over his multi-decade career and was awarded the National Medal of the Arts in 2010. Spokeswoman says he died Monday at his home in Woodstock, New York. Sonny Rollins was 95. Sue Guzman, Fox News.
5: After nearly 15 years, James Bond is back in video game form. 007 First Light comes out on Wednesday, and Paul McCartney releases The Boys of Dungeon Lane, his first solo album in 6 years. That release comes on Friday. The curtain will rise again this week on a Broadway favorite.
7: The Book of Mormon will return to Broadway Wednesday night for the first time since a fire at the Eugene O'Neill Theater, the home of the long-running show. Performances were canceled after the fire on May 4th, which started in the electrical room and quickly spread to the roof. It caused significant fire, smoke, and water damage to that part of the building, but it did not affect the public spaces of the theater itself. The first performance will be at 7 p.m. Wednesday. In New York, I'm Daria Albinger.
5: There'll be a Jaws reunion, but it'll be missing a major player.
8: Richard Dreyfuss has canceled a scheduled appearance at a cast reunion event for the blockbuster Jaws. Posting the news to fans on his Instagram, the 78-year-old Oscar winner cited circumstances beyond his control. The veteran actor was slated to appear at a Burbank, California fan convention Saturday. He wrote in part, "My heart is absolutely with my fellow cast members who will be attending. Sharing this journey with them has been one of the greatest blessings of my life, and I know they'll make the celebration unforgettable. I hope everyone attending gives them the warmest welcome and all the love they deserve. To the fans, thank you for carrying this story with you through the years. Michelle Polino, Fox News.
5: Patty Boyd sharing her frustration with the upcoming four-part Beatles biopics.
9: During a conversation with Chris O'Dell, Boyd revealed that no one from the production ever contacted her about her depiction or part in the story. She said, "I thought it would be polite to mention it to me or let me know if they've got someone who is going to play me." The former wife of George Harrison is going to be played by White Lotus actress Amy Lou Wood. The four Beatles films are set to be released in April of 2028. Each movie will focus on a member of the band while weaving their stories together. I'm Mark Mayfield.
5: Grey's Anatomy is headed to Texas. ABC has ordered a new Grey's Anatomy spinoff set in rural West Texas, making it the third expansion of the medical drama series. The show is being described as an edgy drama about a team at a rural West Texas medical center, the last chance for care before miles out of nowhere. ABC hasn't confirmed if there'll be crossover appearances from existing Grey's Anatomy characters. The series is untitled as yet and is expected to premiere during ABC's mid-season lineup next year. And Chicago's Museum of Broadcast Communications, which is a

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4: 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Coming up, Kalamazoo's courts gearing up a unique program to extend trauma care to jurors. And gas prices 20 cents a gallon lower in Michigan compared to last week.
5: 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This is what the new AI workforce looks like. 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
5: Kalamazoo's courts are gearing up a unique program to extend trauma care to jurors. Hundreds of citizens are ordered to appear to serve jury duty in Kalamazoo County courts every year. It can be more than just inconvenient. It can be disturbing. Chief Circuit Court Judge Gary Jaguar Jr. says sitting through certain trials can be a jarring experience for some people.
6: On a gruesome murder case or a child criminal sexual conduct case, you're forced to hear explicit testimony, see graphic pictures, shocking videos over the course of several days.
5: He says exposure to horrific cases can be more than some professionals in law enforcement can handle. He says they already have counseling available if it's needed.
6: So why would we think that jurors would not be equally, if not more, affected as being civilians having to see these things? That's why we've coordinated with Griffin Place to offer jurors counseling and referral services.
5: Judge Jaguar says they're just about to implement the new program. They plan to collect data, see if it's working or if it could be improved.
6: And I know of no other such effort anywhere in Michigan. So if we're not the first in Kalamazoo, we're certainly among the first.
5: He revealed plans for the new program at his annual presentation on the court system to the Kalamazoo County Board last week. Well, this is expected to be a bad year for ticks in Michigan, so make sure you're protecting your pets. Dr. Lauren Zide with Burwood Veterinary in Royal Oak says there are several medications to prevent ticks for dogs.
7: We in Michigan now are seeing ticks all year round instead of just, you know, spring, summer, fall. So especially in, you know, spring, summer, fall months, but also in the winter, we recommend year-round prevention. And we actually see Lyme disease in Oakland County now, which is a new thing.
5: Side says there are topical, oral, and injectable treatments, which are all effective. She also says be careful with pets in the heat because they can overheat on a walk or if they're left inside of a car. The average price for gas, 20 cents lower a gallon in Michigan compared to last week. AAA Michigan says drivers are now paying an average of $4.63. That's 63 cents more than last month, $1.42 more than last year. A 15-gallon tank of gas on average in the state costs $69. Michigan's highest price is in Jackson, $4.74. Marquette has the lowest price at $4.36. In southwest Michigan, Calhoun County has the lowest price, $4.57. That's followed by Berrien County at $4.59, Cass County at $4.63, St. Joseph County at $4.66, Allegan and Van Buren counties one penny higher at $4.67. Kalamazoo County is at $4.71. Berry County is the highest at $4.76. So when will high gas prices really start to get people thinking about buying an electric vehicle?
8: We all complain about high gas prices, but most of us have been through these gas spikes before, and we've been trained to differentiate between what is permanent and what is temporary. Lenny LaRocca of KPMG says it takes a while for this to filter into our behavior when it comes to long-term vehicle purchases.
9: You know, that has to be a more sustainable, higher gas price, you know, call it 8 months or so, where you would see gas prices being at a higher level in order to really change consumer behavior on a new car purchases.
8: Analysts expect EVs to remain below 10% of sales for the near future. Jeff Gilbert, the Michigan News Network.
5: And that's the latest from the WKZO Newsroom. I'm Mike Alarney. 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
10: News. I'm CJ Pop. The ceasefire stands even though the U.S. military strikes Iranian targets.
11: Overnight, the United States conducted airstrikes against southern Iran near the Strait of Hormuz. CENTCOM says these strikes were defensive in nature and went after mine-laying vessels along with a surface-to-air missile position. These were the first U.S. strikes that have targeted Iran since early May.
10: Fox's Trey Inks in Tel Aviv, Iran's supreme leader, warning U.S. bases in the region are no longer safe. Texas runoff election pits four-term U.S. Senator That's John Cornyn against State Attorney General Ken Paxton. The winner faces Democratic candidate James Tallarico in November. President Trump recently endorsed A.G. Paxton. In a tragedy in Belgium, at least two teenagers and four were killed when a school bus collides with a train. America's listening to Fox News.
0: One of our sunnier weeks this spring heading our way. Today, lots of sunshine, mostly sunny and partly sunny conditions with a few high-level clouds. Pleasant overall with a high of 82. Tonight, mostly clear to partly cloudy, low of 57. And for Wednesday, back to sunshine with partly cloudy and mostly sunny conditions. About a 30% chance of an inland shower or thunderstorm. High temperature 83. We'll slip into the 70s for the remainder of the week, but we'll still hold on to sunshine. I'm Stern to Maine meteorologist Matt Kirkwood tracking southwest Michigan's weather.
3: Sunshine now 71 degrees in Kalamazoo, remaining light in the wind department coming out of the southwest, no better than 5-6 miles an hour at most, and we remain precipitation free across the lower peninsula of Michigan. Winding down the busy morning commute, still a bit busy in spots in downtown Kalamazoo, most notably Kalamazoo Avenue from the Riverview Drive viaduct section. Through the Michigan Avenue split and on down to the Event Center construction project and through the Stewart neighborhood over to Douglas Avenue and on to West Main. That's all pretty busy. West Main coming through the Westwood neighborhood near Nichols Road. Traffic starting to slow down on the eastbound side. Once you get to Michigan Avenue and downtown Kalamazoo, not too bad. A little busy up to the Radisson, but no major problems there. And West Main and 131, we have slowdowns on the ramps from West Main, from 131 to West Main Street in both directions. And a little bit west of the interchange, we got some slow traffic near the 10th Street traffic light there along the West Main corridor. But we have no major problems to report, just a little bit busy in some of the usual spots. And by the way, if you're traveling to the Grand Rapids area, watch for lane closures for traffic signal work today through Friday, 84th Street at US 131. 84th Street's the Byron Center Tanger Outlets exit, so careful through that area. But again, that's the latest WKZO weather and traffic information.
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3: Well, Wall Street ended up last week with strong numbers, and after a day off yesterday for the Memorial Day holiday weekend, it is back to work on the stock market floor, and things are off to a positive start this morning. The Dow right now up 160 points at 50,741. The S&P 500 up 44, the NASDAQ up 214 in the opening minutes of trading for this May 26, 2026. Ken Lanfear with you on 590 and 106.9 FM WKZO, updating those numbers and more stories from the business desk coming right up. Meantime, the American Red Cross, as we check stories on the health beat this morning, continuing its offer of incentives to get donors in the door during this month of May, which of course ends this weekend. Donating now through the end of May can get you an oversized Red Cross beach towel as a little incentive for donating, and then you'll be eligible to donate again near the end of summer, when blood donations tend to lag because of vacations and the like. Meantime, today the American Red Cross will be hosting a blood drive from noon until 6 at 5640 Venture Court in Kalamazoo. And if you'd like more information, visit redcrossblood.org. Back to stories on the Health Beat. It is Stroke Awareness Month, this month of May, that we're winding down. How can you tell when someone is having a stroke?
16: Researchers at Mount Sinai School of Medicine published their findings in the New England Journal of Medicine regarding beta blockers. They say beta blockers did not significantly reduce death.
3: All right, we'll get to that beta blocker story in just a moment, but on the stroke scene.
17: This is House Call for Health. The Carolina Pines Regional Medical Center in Hartsville, South Carolina, says recognizing a stroke can save a life. And to know the signs, they suggest the acronym BFAST. B for balance struggles. E, eyesight. Is vision double or blurred or not working in one eye? F, face drooping. Does one side of the face droop when smiling? A for arm weakness. S, speech difficulties. And T, time to call 911 if you see any of these signs. The hospital also says when it comes to strokes, don't take someone to the hospital yourself. EMS providers can begin life-saving care. 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House Call for Health. I'm Lisa Brady, Fox News.
3: Now for that story on beta blockers, a new study out showing a common procedure for heart attack treatment is not providing any benefits and raises risks in women.
16: Researchers at Mount Sinai School of Medicine published their findings in the New England Journal of Medicine regarding beta blockers. They say beta blockers did not significantly reduce death, repeat heart attacks, or hospitalization for heart failure in patients whose heart function was preserved. This was a multi-year study involving 8,500 patients in Spain and Italy. A sub-study shows women who got beta blockers had a higher risk of death, heart attack, or hospitalization for heart failure compared with women who did not receive beta blockers. I'm Jim Roop.
3: And now there's a new analysis that's raising concerns about Wegovy.
18: The study was based on millions of FDA side effect reports and found the risk signal was nearly five times stronger for Wegovy than Ozempic. The condition is called ischemic optic neuropathy and happens when blood flow to the optic nerve is reduced or blocked. The study also found that men using Wegovy showed the highest signal overall, with odds 116 times higher than expected. I'm Lisa Carton.
3: And a drug currently being studied to see if it can combat dementia may also show some promise in treating withdrawal from alcohol.
19: Scientists at the University of Kentucky's Sanders Brown Center on Aging say a compound developed to combat neuroinflammation in dementia reduced certain inflammatory markers during alcohol withdrawal. Researchers tested the compound MW150 in two different culture models containing central nervous system cells. And while that's early stage testing, researchers say this compound and another similar drug are already being used in clinical trials of people with mild to moderate Alzheimer's. One of the study authors, Caleb Bailey, said they can't ignore the public health burden of alcohol use disorder in Kentucky. And even if this compound doesn't change alcohol use behaviors, it could have neuroprotective effects that improve patient outcomes. Jessica Rosenthal, Fox News.
3: And the FDA is issuing a warning about tobacco products packaged to look like candy. It sent warning letters to eight retailers accusing them of selling items like Hyde Nick strips that are designed to look like Listerine-style breath strips and candy brand sweet nickel pods that come boxed to look like icebreakers. The FDA also cited hype brand nicotine lozenges packaged like cough flavors that come in flavors like Mighty Mint. The agency says such marketing strategies are blatant ploys to target children and mask the true nature of these products. Those are stories making news on the Health Beat this morning. We're brought to you by Sanderson and DeHaan Lawn Sprinkling. Learn how to make your yard the best it can be with Sanderson and DeHaan online at watermygrass.com.
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20: I'm Beth Fisher. A new survey released this morning ahead of the Mackinac Policy Conference shows more people fear a recession in the next year than a growing economy. The survey of 600 registered voters conducted by the Glenn Gariff Group also shows most voters believe the two-party political system does not serve America well. The poll results show 49% fear inflation will grow, while 46% of voters say good jobs are available. Just over half of Michigan voters approve of the job being done by Governor Whitmer. 39% 9% disapprove. A Michigan lawmaker is working to recognize the state's Rosies. Democratic Senator Sue Schenck introduced legislation that would recognize Michigan's Rosie the Riveters. The bill would allow women who dropped out of high school in pursuit of wartime employment to request an honorary high school diploma. It would also allow the families of Rosies to request posthumous diplomas. I'm Beth Fisher for the Michigan News Network.
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0: One of our sunnier weeks this spring heading our way. Today, lots of sunshine, mostly sunny and partly sunny conditions with a few high-level clouds. Pleasant overall with a high of 82. Tonight, mostly clear to partly cloudy, low of 57. And for Wednesday, back to sunshine with partly cloudy and mostly sunny conditions. About a 30% chance of an inland shower or thunderstorm. High temperature 83. We'll slip into the 70s for the remainder of the week, but we'll still hold on to sunshine. I'm Stern to Maine meteorologist Matt Kirkwood tracking southwest Michigan's weather.
3: And we're enjoying a sunny morning, and the temperature right now in Kalamazoo is up to 72 degrees at WKZO. Winds remain light out of the southwest, precipitation well to the south. A lot of rain in southern Indiana, southern Ohio, but not for us. And checking the MDOT My Drive map, still a bit busy in spots in and around downtown Kalamazoo. Commute is running a little bit later than usual on this back to work after the holiday weekend Tuesday. Also watch for some slow traffic along West Main, particularly eastbound from 10th Street through the 131 interchange and on through Drake Road. But no major problems have been reported. We receive word of no crashes right now. And that's the latest WKZO weather and traffic. And in sports, the Tigers' 8-game losing streak came to a crashing halt in Baltimore late on Sunday with a win over the Orioles. Then the Tigers took Memorial Day off. They open a 3-game homestand, a brief series against the Los Angeles Angels tonight. Keeter Montero gets the start for the Tigers, and Jack Kochanowicz will start for the Angels. The Oklahoma City Thunder and the San Antonio Spurs hook up in Game 5 of the NBA Western Conference Finals tonight. That best-of-seven series is 2 wins apiece. The winner gets the New York Knicks in the NBA Finals, who ousted the Cleveland Cavaliers in Game 4 of the Eastern Conference Finals last night. And Game 4 of the Western Conference Finals in the NHL Stanley Cup playoffs is coming up. The Vegas Golden Knights will take on the Colorado Avalanche, and the Knights can put away the Avalanche and head to the finals, where they'll face either Montreal or Carolina. Carolina up 2-1 now after an overtime victory over the Canadiens in Montreal last night. Those are sports headlines on WKZO at this hour.
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21: Here's how a major Wall Street CEO learned to do more than he thought he could. I'm Jeff Colvin of Fortune Magazine with the Fortune Business Update. Goldman Sachs CEO David Solomon recently spoke to MBA graduates of the Wharton School of the University of Pennsylvania. He said as a teenager he played three sports, was in student government, and worked scooping ice cream. He wanted to make more money, and his father told young David to write down everything he did each day. He found he was wasting quite a lot of time. 3 weeks later, he had a second job flipping burgers at McDonald's. Today, Solomon doesn't just work nonstop. He occasionally moonlights as a DJ. His larger lesson is embrace criticism, stay open to change, and lean into the opportunities in front of you, and ultimately, years in the future, be satisfied with how you've spent your time. I'm Jeff Colvin.
3: Now an update from the business desk and brought to you by the Air Zoo, announcing the 2026 Michigan Aviation Hall of Fame enshrinement ceremony coming up on Saturday, June 27th. Reserve your seat at airzoo.org/MAHOF. And on Wall Street, in this first half hour of today's trading session, stocks are up across the board. The Dow, which had a record high close last Friday, up 74.81 right now at 50,654. The S&P 500 is up 46, the NASDAQ up 257 in the opening minutes of trading. There's concern in California's Napa Valley that wineries there could run dry.
11: Experts warn the valley's water crisis may be unsustainable. A county water report finds that much more groundwater was pumped last year than can be sustained for the area. This as the sub-basin received a below-average amount of rainfall last year, all this causing the wine industry to navigate an uncertain future. Gary Baumgarten, Fox News.
3: And again, stocks are up in this first half hour of the trading session. The Dow futures were up over 300 points before the opening bell. The Dow now up 66.95. S&P and NASDAQ up as well. That's the latest from the business desk.
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6: Will President Trump get another Republican primaried out? I'm Dave Anthony, Fox News. His target today is Senator John Cornyn in Texas, where they're voting today in a GOP primary runoff.
17: The truth is, I've been, an ally of the president's.
6: But it's Ken Paxton, the state attorney general, who got the Trump endorsement last week. Cornyn tells Fox,
17: Texans have learned that you can't trust a thing that Paxton says, because he's lied to taxpayers, his senior staff, got impeached by a Republican-led House of Representatives.
6: Paxton tells Fox it's time for Senator Cornyn to go.
18: For the last couple of decades, he's been against it. He pushed amnesty. He helped Joe Biden basically pass the most restrictive Second Amendment bill in maybe decades.
6: Now, the Republican winner today will face Democrat James Tallarico in November. Early voting started today in South Carolina, where the Republican legislature is working on a congressional redistricting, joining Texas and other GOP-led states, trying to help Republicans keep their House majority in November.
19: Today, a third and final reading is expected, and agreement on a map that eliminates the state's one Democratic district held by James Clyburn could happen by tonight.
6: Fox's Jessica Rosenthal. The negotiations continue today, trying to work out a deal to end the conflict with Iran.
25: A complicated negotiations. Those overnight strikes in southern Iran, U.S. military officials say the strikes were carried out in self-defense, targeting missile launch sites and boats they say were laying mines in the Strait of Hormuz. CENTCOM says the strikes were carried out to protect troops from threats posed by Iranian forces.
6: Fox's Jeff Paul in Dubai. Israel's ratcheting up the fight against Hezbollah militants in Lebanon, issuing evacuation orders to two civilians in two towns after a deadly strike on a village targeting Hezbollah infrastructure. The Supreme Court has just refused to take up Florida's case against two other states, not considering an attempt to stop California and Washington from giving commercial truck driver's licenses to people here illegally. This after a deadly crash last year in Florida. 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
6: Stocks are on the rise after a long holiday weekend. The Dow is up 77 points, adding to Friday's record close. The S&P 500 just hit an all-time high. It's now gaining 52. The NASDAQ is up 286 points, but oil prices are mixed. WTI is down more than 3%, but Brent crude, which is more closely followed overseas, is rising 4%. At the gas pump, a one penny decline. AAA's national average for regular now $4.49 per gallon. That's down from last week's four-year high, but still about $1.50 more than before the Iran conflict. But there is optimism at the White House. National Economic Council Director Kevin Hassett tells Fox Business once there's a deal with Iran.
2: There's so much oil sitting in the Gulf. There's so much excess capacity in Saudi Arabia and UAE that prices should drop very, very quickly. And since core inflation has just barely budged because of this temporary circumstance, then I expect that the big positive supply shock is going to overpower oil much sooner than people know.
6: A lot of cars need to be repaired.
20: Hyundai's recalling more than 421,000 cars and trucks because of a problem with the front camera software. It can make the forward collision avoidance system too sensitive and trigger sudden braking, increasing the risk of a rear-end collision if another driver happens to be following too closely. The recall is for 2025 and 26 model year Tucson compact SUVs and Santa Cruz pickup trucks. Hyundai's federal filing says it's had 376 reports about the problem, with four rear-end collisions and four injuries in those cases. Owners will be able to bring their vehicles in for a software update. Chris Foster, Fox News.
6: The NBA's Western Conference Finals resume tonight. San Antonio and Oklahoma City have split the first four games. Whoever wins the series will play the New York Knicks.
22: 11 consecutive victories, back-to-back sweeps. One of the most remarkable runs in NBA playoff history continues.
6: The call on ESPN after the Knicks blew out the Cleveland Cavaliers by 37 points to advance to the NBA Finals for the first time in 27 years. I'm Dave Anthony. This is Fox News.
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11: The average price for a gallon of gas is 20 cents lower in Michigan compared to last week. AAA Michigan says drivers are now paying an average of $4.63. That's 63 cents higher than last month, and it's up $1.42 from last year. A 15-gallon tank, on average in the state, costs $69. Michigan's highest price is in Jackson, $4.74. Marquette has the lowest price at $4.36. In southwest Michigan, Calhoun County has the lowest price at $4.57. That's followed by Berrien County at $4.59. Cass County is at $4.63. St. Joseph County, $4.66. Allegan and Van Buren counties are $4.67. Kalamazoo County, $4.71. Berry County, $4.76. In the WKZO Newsroom, I'm Michael Arney.
23: One of our sunnier weeks this spring heading our way. Today, lots of sunshine, mostly sunny to partly sunny conditions with a few high-level clouds. Pleasant overall with a high of 82. Tonight, mostly clear to partly cloudy, low of 57. And for Wednesday, back to sunshine with partly cloudy and mostly sunny conditions. About a 30% chance of an inland shower or thunderstorm. High temperature 83. We'll slip into the 70s for the remainder of the week, but we'll still hold on to sunshine. I'm Stern to Maine meteorologist Matt Kirkwood tracking southwest Michigan's weather.
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26: Michigan's travel industry, one of our top three, along with manufacturing, of course, and agriculture, is led by some very powerful women. On the Michigan Travel Commission, we have the owner of Mission Point Resort on Mackinac Island, Liz Ware. She is now chair of that commission. At the Capital Region International Airport, we have Nicole Noel Williams, the CEO of that airport, constantly looking to expand to get people into Michigan, out of Michigan, and back. And recently added some flights with United Airlines to Chicago. There's still some talk in the travel industry of a big merger between United and American Airlines. We'll see about that. But for the moment, if you want to get away or you want to get somebody here, Capital Region International Airport at flylansing.com, according to Nicole, is a nice, affordable, and very convenient option.
27: So you bring in more carriers, you bring in more services, it provides that competition to keeping the fare structure very competitive. Lansing, traditionally, the fares do stay competitive with both Detroit and other airports throughout the region, but it will add that additional piece to make sure those flights going just in and out of Chicago, if that's your need for the destination, but connecting on really providing that opportunity to the West Coast and many additional international flights with just a single connection right out of the Lansing Airport.
26: Yet another travel industry power player is the vice president of Pure Michigan, Northwood graduate Kelly Wolgamott, who is on our radio stage, our AT&T line right now in the nation's capital. Thank you for taking the time to call in from the swamp. How are you?
28: I'm wonderful. Thank you so much for having me.
26: When last we saw you, it was Traverse City, and you were conducting the Governor's Pure Michigan Conference on Tourism. So you are hanging around with some very important people. What's the mission in Washington, D.C.?
28: Yeah, so we have meetings with U.S. Travel Association. So they help bring together all of the 50 states and individuals like myself representing Michigan, representing every state in our nation, and just to get together, to collaborate, to talk about the travel challenges that we have in the industry and how we can move this industry for the years ahead.
26: When you tell people at these meetings that you're from Michigan, or you even might even say, I'm from pure Michigan, what sort of reaction
28: Absolutely.
26: Do you get?
28: Oh, great at reaction. You know, I'll say every state in our nation also would love to have a beloved campaign like Pure Michigan that has driven the travel economy forward for our state. There's high recognition to the work that we've done when it comes to travel and tourism in the state of Michigan. There's a lot of respect from my peers, and it's just a great opportunity, again, for us to get together, share best practices, things that they're encountering in their state that, you know, we may be as well, and to just really highlight and support the economic driver that travel has across our nation.
26: I'm reading an article in the Detroit News about slow travel. What is that term? What does that mean?
28: Yeah. So, you know, Pure Michigan is all about slow travel. It's nothing new when it comes to our campaign over the last 20 years. It's really about taking a step back and really immersing yourself in a destination, whether it be in Holland, Traverse City, Mackinac Island, or the incredible Upper Peninsula, and reconnecting with those that you're traveling with, your family and friends, and even yourself. Travel has the power to transform yourself and really create those incredible memories that we all look back on and cherish. So it's just about slowing down, just really enjoying that destination, maybe, you know, get into the culinary aspects, the cultural aspects, And, you know, our world is so fast-paced right now. It's a bit overwhelming. You know, we have a bit cluttered with what we're seeing in our email and our social media. And it's time for us just to relax, reset, come to Pure Michigan, and just enjoy the beauty and the wonder that we have throughout the state.
26: Patrick Bryce would like you to do it with a glass of Michigan wine. He is on the Michigan Travel Commission and the CEO of Bryce Estate and Vineyard and Winery on Old Mission Peninsula there in Traverse City, where we're heard on WMKT. And he is sort of encouraging people to do just as you say, focus more on local travel, because sometimes the best experiences are right in your own backyard.
28: Absolutely, and what a great experience they have at Bryce Winery, and they roll the red carpet out for every visitor that comes to their establishment, you know, and just the beauty of standing on their deck. I don't know if you've been there recently.
26: Yeah.
28: And overlooking the Grand Traverse Bay and the vineyard. They also have a secret garden there. They plant 6,000 lavender plants. What a great way to unwind and just enjoy the beauty and the taste of the wine that they have there, and incredible food as well.
26: Claude Molinari, we speak to regularly, the CEO of Visit Detroit, and he was asked about the fact that Canadian tourism is down for sort of political reasons, I suppose. But he did say that overall, occupancy in the hotels is flat, so we must be making up for it somewhere else.
28: Yeah, we are with the domestic traveler, but we also have to recognize, yes, Canadian travel is down, but 80% of those travelers are still coming. They're still coming to Michigan. They're still coming throughout the U.S. So I think we have to put that in perspective as well. That, and we are surveying and tracking that Canadian sentiment when it comes to Michigan. And we're seeing that Michigan travel is still coming up in a lot of searches, higher than the U.S. average and higher than some of our regional competitors. But the domestic traveler as well, people that is making up some of that difference there, when that decline from the Canadian traveler. But we also know that Michigan travelers, people that are interested in Michigan as a travel destination, are not hitting the brakes in 2026. We do know that 63% of Michigan interested travelers are very much still interested in coming. They, you know, while most consumers are cutting back on those travel opportunities, the Michigan audience that is interested in our destination are still coming, and they're still looking forward to a great summer vacation.
26: Well, travel can mean so many different things to so many people. It can be business travel. It can be a vacation. It can be, let's take a day trip. Let's get tickets for a show now at that new theater in Grand Rapids where we might not be able to get a show elsewhere, and let's take a little trip and do that. So the world is your oyster. Michigan.org is where we begin our trip.
28: Absolutely. Michigan.org has lots of inspiration when it comes to finding about all the destinations across our two peninsula state. A lot of great blog content, really great content to get you inspired to come, you know, visit us this summer and enjoy what we have in our great state.
26: All right. Travel safely. And I know that as the ambassador of Pure Michigan and the nation's capital, all of America will be headed our way. Thanks to Kelly Wolgamott, Vice President at Pure Michigan and Travel Michigan, part of the MEDC, right here in the Capitol. 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

0: might seem like a holiday, but it's big business at the Detroit Regional Chamber Mackinac Policy Conference right after Memorial Day. It'll be the 21st year that we have broadcast from that event. And then a number of years before that, I was a producer. So back we go into Blue Cross Blue Shield of Michigan Media Row. And speaking of Blue Cross, Dan Lepp, the former CEO of Blue Cross Blue Shield of Michigan, will join us coming up with catch up with what he's doing live from retirement and find out what his move is going to be. He was so linked with the Detroit Regional Chamber and this conference for so many years, and we like to keep track of our friends. And another one of our friends, Sandy Barua, is the president and CEO of the Detroit Regional Chamber. He was with Bob Riney recently, Henry Ford Health's president and CEO, who is the chair this year of the conference. And they laid out what this year is going to be like. And he's nice enough to join us now and do that on 13 radio stations across the state of Michigan. Mr. Barua, welcome back to the radio stage.
1: Well, good morning, MPS. What a delight to talk to you this morning.
0: Very nice of you to say, and I know that there's been some talking about me by Megan Spanitz and my sister Lori Shields, who works for you. And, you know, after 21 years, I think they said, maybe we can get MPS involved in one of the events here at the chamber. And so I just imagined, this is what I imagine. I said, they say, okay, they went in a meeting, said, should we have them at the Senate debate? I say, well, I don't know. What about with Pete Buttigieg or Mayor Duggan? Let's see, what would he be best suited for? How about with the power companies, DTE and C? And then they finally said, what about a fudge and wine tasting? And they said, that's it. That's what he's best suited for.
1: Well, so, they certainly have a lot of fun together, and both of them are dear friends and terrific, terrific colleagues.
0: Happy to be involved in that at Mission Point Resort. And, you know, because there is a spoonful of sugar with this conference, and that's what it's always been about. This time, I understand, euchre, pickleball, a bike ride, cocktail-making classes, and now you're in MPS's wheelhouse.
1: Well, you know, there's always been downtime and networking at the conference. This year, we've changed up the program a bit. We're going to do most of our main stage programming in the morning, and in the afternoon, you're going to have options. If you want to go to a panel discussion with Michigan CEOs, there'll be plenty of options to go deep into K through 12 education, economic development, data centers. If you want to, if you want to network or, hang out on the porch, you can do that. But, if you want to go on a bike ride, or if you want to play pickleball, or if you, want to go into a card tournament, which is my friend Bob Riney's real interest, you'll have those options. So we basically just kind of cleaned up the format a little bit.
0: Bob Riney said something very serious at the press conference you held with him about the agenda for the chamber this year, and he said, the house is on fire, and we have fire trucks going in opposite directions of each other. What did he mean by that?
1: So, excuse me. What we've said is Michigan's house is on fire because our rankings in so many key areas keep dropping, frankly, like a rock. Since the year 2000, we've dropped from 16th in educational attainment to 44th. We're second to last in the nation in population growth. We're second to last in the nation in income growth. And our per capita income used to be 18th in the year 2000. Now it's 40th. And, we're not really actively addressing these problems in a bipartisan way. As a purple state, we kind of ping-pong back and forth from, kind of Democratic, more Democratic control, then we're more Republican control, and the policies just aren't consistent over the years. And that's what Bob Riney meant by, we have the fire trucks going in different directions. And if our house is on fire, we need the fire trucks to go to the same destination. They need to go in the same direction.
0: You will have some stars of the show, some very well notable people. The former Vice President Mike Pence will be there, and Michigander from Traverse City, a guy by the name of Pete Buttigieg, who was the Transportation Secretary and the Mayor of South Bend, one of the speakers. Mike Duggan, as you mentioned, of course, will be around there. And Gary Sinise, the actor, he's going to make a presence on the island, too. What's he there for?
1: So, as we all know, this year America celebrates her 250th birthday, and you know, we were really kind of thinking about who really kind of lives that patriotism, really focused on veterans. Who can really talk to that? And we thought, oh my goodness, Gary Sinise, the actor, who most famously played Lieutenant Dan Taylor in the Forrest Gump movie, but he's done so many things on TV and on film. He has an amazing foundation that does so much good work for veterans, especially veterans that have been injured. And we're just excited for his inspirational message.
0: We're excited to be back on Blue Cross Blue Shield of Michigan Media Row. And I wasn't joking about my participation at Mission Point Resort with the wine and fudge tasting. And we look forward to seeing you for all of that. And just before we broadcast from your significant, important conference, I'm going to be making my first visit to the George W. Bush Presidential Museum in Dallas. I know you worked for him and were close with him. If you've been there, what can I expect?
1: You're going to be blown away. It is an incredibly impressive facility. We just celebrated the 10th anniversary about, I think it was three summers ago. It was 800 alumni who worked for the president. And what you will find is as you go through the, kind of the formal exhibit, if you will, kind of the George and Laura Bush story, if you will, you'll find that there's actually very little about him. It's about the events that happened during his presidency. And it's in a way, it's very, very modest. And my favorite thing is something called Decision Points Theater. You're going to love it.
0: Thank you very much, and we're going to love being back at the Detroit Regional Chamber Policy Conference on Mackinac Island. W called him Sandy, and he's Sandy Barua, the president and CEO of that significant, important, and well-heard organization.
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0: Kyle Malin is the one we trust. 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If you had to go to Firekeepers and bet on either Alyssa Slotkin or Gretchen Whitmer to be in the White House in a few years, which one would it be?
6: Probably Slotkin. She's just gotten so good. She's been addressing the nation. So I just think she has the fire. I don't think Governor Whitmer does anymore.
0: Kyle Malin, the editor of MERS News, MIRSnews.com.
6: And addressing the nation. So I just think she has the fire. I don't think Governor Whitmer does anymore.
0: Kyle Malin, the editor of MERS News, MIRSnews.com. 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

0: hotel. They started in Hawaii, and the second season was Sicily. Then they had Thailand. Well, they're going to a luxury resort in the south of France, and this time it's going to be centered all around the Cannes Film Festival. Or is it Cannes? Anyway, Rosie Perez is in the cast, and Heather Graham, and Steve Coogan, and Sandra Bernhard, and Helena Bonham Carter was for a couple days, and then she had creative differences with Mike White, the director. So she quit, and she walked off the $120 million budget series. They had to get somebody to take her place and fast. And what they did is they hired Laura Dern, who is 59 years old. They had to adjust the role a bit, too. And it has to do with a fading star who's trying to recapture glory. And so it will be Laura Dern who will be appearing in her place, and with probably a different character. Because Laura Dern's a lot different than Carter, that's for sure. I was on set with Laura Dern in the very first movie that I was ever involved in a couple of years ago. And it was called Lonely Planet. And it was shot in downtown Los Angeles overnight. So nice to see Laura Dern getting a prominent spot again. Because I met her a couple months later at Polo Lounge, and she was very, very sweet. Pentecostal evangelist Perry Stone says pastors in America were briefed by U.S. officials to get ready to explain to their congregations that there are, in fact, UFOs and extraterrestrials. What will that do to religion? Well, I guess they wanted to give them a heads up and say, you guys are going to have to figure out how to explain this one. So maybe that'll be at a homily coming to you soon. It's Michael Patrick Shields. God bless you.
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2: Voters in the city of Jackson are going to be deciding in November if the treasurer position will remain an elected post there. City Council approved the resolution to ask for the vote. Treasurer Nanette Mouton is in favor of keeping the office an elected post. She says it helps to maintain a direct connection between City Hall and the residents that it serves. She says an elected position means someone has to live in the city. Removing that is a disconnection to the community. Lansing police are investigating a double shooting. It happened Sunday evening and injured two men. The victims are hospitalized in stable condition. One is 18, the other is 22. Police say both took themselves to the hospital. They responded around 8 p.m. in the 5500 block of Pleasant Grove Road for a shots fired report. They have not made any arrests. In the WKZO newsroom, I'm Mike Alarney.
3: The Michigan News Network.
4: I'm Beth Fisher. In an effort to reduce power outages, Consumers Energy is expanding its line clearing efforts. Crews will work across the state across 9,000 miles of power lines to secure the power grid. Consumers says trees and limbs remain the leading cause of outages, accounting for nearly 40% of all service interruptions. With more frequent and severe weather, preventive maintenance line clearing is essential to limit safety risks that can happen when trees and limbs come into contact with power lines. As leaders gather for the Mackinac Policy Conference, a new poll suggests Michigan voters are frustrated with both politics and the state's long-term direction.
5: The Detroit Regional Chamber survey conducted by the Glengarriff Group found nearly 69% of voters say the nation's two-party political system is not serving America well. Another 91% say they want Republicans and Democrats to compromise to solve Michigan's problems. At the same time, many voters appear unaware how poorly the state ranks nationally in key areas. Get this, nearly 75% did not know that Michigan has fallen from 16th to 39th nationally in per-person income over the last 25 years. Here's Richard Zuber, pollster with the Glengarriff Group.
6: I do a lot of work on public policy, and the one underlying fact of all that work is if voters don't know there's a problem, you can't correct the problem. And what this shows is voters don't even know there's a problem in Michigan.
5: The policy conference organizers say those numbers highlight why bipartisan conversations about education, economic growth, and workforce development will take center stage this week. Tim Pamplin for the Michigan News Network.
4: Skiers and snowboarders hit Victor Glacier yesterday, marking the latest ski season ever in Michigan. The lift was spinning all morning at Boyne Mountain despite temps in the 70s. Late May skiing is uncommon in Michigan, but resort officials say improvements in snowmaking technology help extend the season. I'm Beth Fisher for the Michigan News Network.
7: This is Perry Johnson, the Trump conservative for governor. I'm an out.

0: insider businessman, not a career politician. 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
1: Perry's on a mission, he's here to stay. 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
2: One of our sunnier weeks this spring heading our way. Today, lots of sunshine, mostly sunny to partly sunny conditions with a few high-level clouds. Pleasant overall with a high of 82. Tonight, mostly clear to partly cloudy, low of 57. And for Wednesday, back to sunshine with partly cloudy and mostly sunny conditions. About a 30% chance of an inland shower or thunderstorm. High temperature 83. We'll slip into the 70s for the remainder of the week, but we'll still hold on to sunshine. I'm Stern to Maine meteorologist Matt Kirkwood tracking southwest Michigan's weather.
3: 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Are you ready for the latest news of the day? 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

0: was rambling, Bob? What happened to that guy?
1: He's in the jailhouse now. He's in the jailhouse.
0: Andy Dufresne climbed through 500 yards of the most foul-smelling... You know, it's... prison movies and submarine movies to me are always kind of fascinating, but these are movies, and when it comes to reality, you don't want to go in there. And once in a while, some people do. Journalists, like real reporters, like Paul Egan at the Detroit Free Press. He's worked at the news, too. He lives in the state capitol. But he went inside to see what was going on, what was the reality, and also... who actually administers what goes on in the prison, and where do they get the money to do it, and is it safe? And he's on our radio stage, our AT&T line right now, with some reporting in the Free Press that he's going to share with us. Thank you very much. It's good to talk to you again, and I appreciate this kind of deep dive that you've done in Jackson, not too far from where you live in Lansing, sir.
2: Good morning, Michael Patrick.
0: So it's a $9 million contract to improve safety railings, of all things, at a Jackson area prison where five men have died? What happened?
2: Yes, actually, now at least six men that we know about since 2020, because a few days before this contract was approved, a young man, 27 years old, accidentally fell from one of the upper galleries at Egler Prison near Jackson. And yeah, this has been going on for a number of years. These are ones we know about because the Department of Corrections doesn't, you know, they don't do any public reporting when there's a death like this. Basically, we found out about them through people either inside the prison or loved ones on the outside and looked into them. But basically these railings on, you know, you have these stacked cells. It's kind of an old fashioned design, and you know, there's walkways that go around the outside of the cells, and these railings are 38 inches high. MEOSHA standards is that they basically should be 42 inches high, but because these were built before those standards were put in place, they haven't, forced them to increase them. But, you know, it's not just prisoners. I've heard corrections officers say they're worried about, you know, getting thrown over these railings, you know, whether they're in a dispute. So it's been a longstanding safety issue, but the department, for whatever reason, has been very slow to do anything about it. And you know, six people have died since 2020, which was when I first wrote about this issue.
0: So it's like we see in the movies, like the atrium of a hotel, sort of, I guess, where they have rooms, only these are cells all over a central courtyard, maybe. And the rails along those cells, like you would see in a hotel, are too short, and people are falling over or being pushed over, I guess, maybe, or sometimes?
2: Right. We haven't had one yet where the department has confirmed somebody was pushed over. We did have an incident a number of years ago where an officer was nearly pushed over, but... basically, they've classified four of these deaths as suicides, and two of them, including the most recent one, as accidental falls.
0: Well, I mean, I understand prison would be a dangerous place from what we've seen and read, but I always thought it would be from violence or somebody getting shivved or whatever it might be, but I didn't think it would be falling over railings.
2: Yeah, and, you know, the state has a responsibility. Obviously, you know, if someone really wants to take their own life, for an example, they have a strong likelihood of finding a way to do it, even when they're under the care of the state. But, I mean, just like you wouldn't leave a sheet in a cell of a suicidal prisoner or someone with mental illness in a place for them to, attach it to, if there's a clear risk of, you know, of you know, if it's kind of a, a very fairly obvious and simple way for somebody to do something like this, you would think that they would want to take some steps to prevent it.
0: I don't know. Do you think some people might say, well, look, it's their deal, their life, their body. They're in prison. They don't want to be there. You know, why should we spend money to stop them from offing themselves?
2: Well, I guess the counter to that point of view is that, you know, the state has clear liability. These people are in the care of the state. You know, so far, I haven't heard of a big judgment, but, you know, certainly at least two or three of the families of these people, you know, have retained attorneys. You know, I just wrote a couple of weeks ago about a $300+ million judgment. This was against the prison medical provider, but it, you know, this was somebody who didn't even die. So, I mean, if you're talking about people in the care of the state accidentally falling over railings by the department's own admission, that could end up costing taxpayers significantly more money than, you know, the $9 million they've budgeted to fix this problem.
0: Paul Egan, have you been able to go into that prison to look at the rails or any prison in your career?
2: Yeah, I've been in a number of the state prisons, including Egler. When I went into Egler, it was not related to this story. It was probably even prior to the 2020 death. Well, actually, it was right around the time of the first death. This was, you know, during the prison food issue. I don't know if you recall that one, but the state for a while had hired a private food contractor, and there was all kinds of problems with the staff they were hiring and the quality of the food and everything. So I did go into Egler to, you know, to go into the kitchen and talk to people.
0: You didn't
2: there.
0: Have breakfast in there, did you?
2: I did not.
0: Okay. Because it was maggots, right? Wasn't that one of the sickening issues?
2: Part
0: and
2: of
0: rodent
2: it.
0: Droppings? And
2: your memory is correct. That's right.
0: Well, that's something you don't forget. I mean, can you imagine? I mean, that's just cruel and unusual punishment in that situation. But just with a minute left, and we'll read you in the Detroit Free Press, of course, and hopefully see you soon. What's it like to be in a prison?
2: It's intimidating. There's, you know, you have to go through a lot of security even to get inside. You obviously you can't bring your phone or anything. You get to take your shoes off, and it's very confined. It's you know, there's it's not a place that I would want to spend any time, certainly.
0: Oh, dear God. Well, thank you very much for shedding a light on this and giving us the perspective from all different angles, as he does and has done. A real reporter, and we appreciate that so much. Paul Egan at the Detroit Free Press. It's Michael Patrick Shields. Hopefully I'll stay out. So far, so good. I was only in for one day, but that was in Bloomfield Hills. That's another story. I digress. Back in a flash.
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0: You're listening to Michael Patrick Shields, maybe on your car radio. And we have breaking news as we get set to broadcast from the Detroit Regional Chamber Mackinac Policy Conference, of course, which is every year right after Memorial Day. We will be headquartered at Mission Point Resort and broadcasting from Blue Cross Blue Shield of Michigan Media Row. But here's the breaking news. Glenn Stevens, who is the executive director of Mich Auto and the vice president of automotive and mobility initiatives at the Detroit Regional Chamber, has petitioned Mackinac Mayor Margaret Dowd, and he will be able to bring his Trans Am onto Mackinac Island like Burt Reynolds and Smokey and the Bandit, and he'll be able to tool all around the island in that black beauty. Congratulations, Glenn. This is history-making news for Mackinac Island.
1: Oh, yeah, they would love if I drove a Trans Am from Mission Point up to the Grand Hotel.
0: That would be something. It's 8 miles around, and you could have your own sort of Grand Prix, and then they would then take you right to jail. And that
1: exactly.
0: Trans Am would be in the bottom of the Straits of Mackinac, right next to the Line 5 pipelines, probably. Anyway, we were just fooling around, but it would be an F-150 or a Silverado, probably, or something like that anyway. Welcome to the program. Thank you for being here and for all you do for tourism and for the auto business and the business world. And one thing's for sure, I don't know what you drove today, but it was not a Chinese car, was it?
1: No, it was not, and it will not be, hopefully, anytime soon in the United States of America.
0: How come everything we look at, and I'm sure within your reach right now, whether you're at home or in your office, you could grab something that on the bottom said made in China, but it can't be a car?
1: Well, if you look at those products you just talked about, you could probably link that directly to the decimation of a lot of America's industrial base. And I'm not being dramatic here. This is the reality. And I'm not a protectionist. I'm a realist. Allowing Chinese vehicles at this time into our country is a non-starter right now. And we just have to draw the line right now for a variety of reasons. And that's what we're supporting our federal delegations and sending the message to the president about right now.
0: Is he thinking about somehow allowing the Chinese vehicles to come in? And what makes a Chinese vehicle different than, say, I don't know, a Fiat?
1: Well, let's address both those things. First of all, the Chinese market, and I have been to China many times, and I have seen the factories, and I've seen the innovation, and make no mistake about it, they are an incredibly planned, manipulated economy, and they are also one that is incredibly innovative, and we need to benchmark that and learn from that. But it is also not a fair and level playing field. And there are also issues of security, national security, with those vehicles. So allowing those vehicles on our roads is absolutely not something we need right now. You were talking earlier about, you know, end of times and Armageddon. If we did that, we would see that decimation of not only the Detroit 3 auto industry, but the other producers in this country. And so that's a real, real big issue for us right now.
0: You and I, Glenn Stevens, are old enough to remember a term in Detroit called dumping, and it had to do with minivans from Japan that were supposedly going to decimate the Detroit Big Three. Is this a similar situation?
1: And I'll give you some statistics. It's similar, but it's very different, because when the Japanese and the Koreans and the Germans all came to this country, they did it by setting up assembly plants. They do export vehicles from their country still to our country, but those are fair market economies. Those are friendly neighbors and trading partners of ours. The Chinese can produce right now 56 million vehicles in their country. Their market demands and consumes 28 million. That is almost twice the number of vehicles which are over capacity. This year, they will export 8 million vehicles, and there is no question that they are dumping those vehicles around the world, and that's a problem. The European Union has already learned this the hard way. We can't learn this the hard way in our country.
0: Dumping, as I have it, as I remember, is selling it for far less than market value just to, you know, gobble up a market position.
1: Absolutely. And they're actually doing it to themselves in their own country. There is a incredibly destructive price war going on in China right now that's harming both their own domestic producers and the traditional companies like Mercedes, Volkswagen, and General Motors. They're actually being pushed out of that market. They only have about 25% of the market still in China. So the Chinese companies are pushing the other global players out that have helped establish that industry. And this is an extremely serious issue. And Senator Slotkin and Senators Moreno, Representative Dingell, and Representative Molinar have banded together and have offered joint legislation on both the House and the Senate that will prevent these vehicles from being sold and key security components like telematics and computer software in our country. And we do need to draw a line right now. And to your earlier question, they didn't really answer it. We're concerned that the president, you know, he is a deal-making president, and we are concerned because he made a comment at the Detroit Economic Club earlier this year about allowing them in. And we're trying to send a strong message to the administration that this is not the time.
0: President Trump often says he's good friends with President Xi. Maybe this is where the line might be drawn, or one of many. And Alyssa Slotkin, the U.S. senator on this program, has talked about how these Chinese cars would actually be intelligence-gathering vehicles for the Chinese with every mile they drove on our roads. Do you believe that?
1: I absolutely do. The vehicle is a connected driving computer. And as she says, it can be used for surveillance equipment. With the amount of sensors, cameras, computer software, data accumulation equipment on these vehicles, having a Chinese vehicle built in China driving on our roads right now is not what we need or want. That is clearly a national security issue for us.
0: Glenn Stevens, Mish Auto, based in Detroit, the executive director. We'll see you on the island.
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0: Kelly Wolgamott, the Vice President of Pure Michigan. Are you a little bit concerned about the loss of Spirit Airlines air service to Michigan?
15: We do have a lot of carriers in Detroit. We also have them in Grand Rapids. We have them in Traverse City and Lansing. Michigan is a road trip state. There's a lot of people that will be driving to the state from the regional markets this summer.
0: Tell you who's been making a road trip of it on his campaign bus. Perry Johnson, Republican candidate for governor. And sometimes it shows up in commercials, too, how much he loves Michigan. He even went to the UP in his powder blue suit and tie and talked about, well, how much he loves the Great White North.
18: Wow, you walk out here. I mean, is there anything in this world more beautiful than looking out at this lake and the bridge? This is God's country. I mean, there is not another spot on earth that has the chemistry, the beauty, the ambiance. It is the greatest. And I am so looking forward to Manistique, Escanaba, Gladstone, UP. Fabulous. Heading to Escanaba. A little heavy on the sap, eh?
19: What?
20: On the sap. It's a little heavy on the sap.
19: The sap's what makes it.
0: Yeah, that was kind of cute, wasn't it? Little irreverent, tongue-in-cheek, I like it. If you're going to Detroit, Claude Molinari at VisitDetroit.com says it's a foodie destination and Michelin has decided to say so.
21: Food tourism is a big thing and it's growing more and more popular. And so now we'll be able to validate our fantastic restaurants with that ability to have a Michelin star. I think that really shows that in the Great Lakes region and throughout the world that Detroit and Southeast Michigan is a food mecca.
0: 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It's Michael Patrick Shields through the AT&T microphones, and very pleased to be with you. We are going to, as always, have the politics of the day, but lifestyle, entertainment, sports, you name it, and we try to do it with a little bit of tongue-in-cheek. You can read my travel writing, speaking of Detroit.
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22: While one state finalizes congressional redistricting, a court blocks another. I'm Dave Anthony, Fox News. Alabama's new maps just got rejected as South Carolina's legislature gets ready to maybe tonight approve new districts, trying to help Republicans in November.
23: A three-judge panel has rejected an effort by Alabama to use the new voting map for November's midterms, issuing a preliminary injunction that requires the state to continue using the same court-ordered districts that were used in 2024. The judges said the new maps discriminated against black people and could not be changed so close to an election. Republican Governor Kay Ivey has already set special primaries in August in four House districts that could be affected by a new congressional map.
22: That's Fox's Tanya J. Powers. Alabama could appeal to the Supreme Court, which made news this morning refusing to hear two other cases. The justice is not allowing Florida to sue to stop California and Washington from issuing commercial licenses to truck drivers in the U.S. illegally after a deadly truck crash last year in Florida. In the other case, Fox's Chris Foster reports.
24: The Trump administration in 2020 banned immigration judges from publicly speaking or publishing anything about immigration law or the agencies employing them without prior Justice Department permission. The policy continued under the Biden administration and still stands with the Supreme Court ruling, at least for now. It doesn't address the legality of the policy. It sends the case back to an appeals court that last year questioned its legality and ordered more fact-finding.
22: It's primary runoff day in Texas, where Republican Senator John Cornyn is trying to survive a Trump-backed challenge from State Attorney General Ken Paxton. Cornyn tells Fox,
25: I've been an ally of the president. He's called me a friend. I understand he's made his choice, but only Texans get a chance to vote.
22: Iran is warning of retaliation the day after the U.S. military bombed missile launching sites in Iran and boats laying underwater mines and what the U.S. Central Command calls self-defense strikes. Iran calls it a sign of bad faith and unreliability as negotiations continue on a potential deal. America's listening to Fox News.
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22: Well, the U.S. and Iran keep trying to work out an end to the nuclear conflict. Another American adversary that already has those weapons flexes its military muscle.
2: North Korea launched a short-range ballistic missile and other weapons towards the sea off its west coast between it and China on Tuesday, South Korea's military said, days after the leaders of Russia and China voiced their opposition to Western pressures on Pyongyang. The missile flew about 50 miles, South Korean officials said. Seoul reported simultaneous launches of different kinds of weapons were meant to test the ability to evade South Korean and U.S. defenses. It was North Korea's first weapons launch since mid-April. In London, Greg Ponkot, Fox News.
22: It is up to almost 1,000 suspected Ebola cases in Africa and an outbreak of the virus that's mostly in Congo. And while the Ebola risk in the U.S. is considered low, travelers from that region are under intense scrutiny.
3: Already three airports, Atlanta, Washington, Houston, they will be screening passengers, health screening them for anyone who comes out of Congo or some neighboring countries.
22: Fox's Steve Harrigan is at the airport in Atlanta.
3: We expect to see two flights arrive here today that originated in Kinshasa in the Democratic Republic of Congo. All passengers on board will be screened. If they have symptoms, they'll be screened further and perhaps hospitalized, but doctors here say that is unlikely. One positive, though, they have to come into contact with vomit, with diarrhea, or with blood to get it. It's not airborne like COVID.
22: President Trump is at the doctor's office. He went to Walter Reed Medical Center this morning for the fourth medical exam of his second term, just a week before the president turns 80. On Wall Street, a mixed market. The Dow is down 90 points, but the NASDAQ is gaining 314. The S&P 500 hit an all-time high this morning. It's up 52 points. I'm Dave Anthony. This is Fox News.
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5: The mobile nuisance parties known as the X-Train have returned in Kalamazoo.
7: The owner of the Shell gas station downtown at the intersection of West Michigan Avenue and Westridge Avenue says 400 to 500 people were in the area this past weekend with about 150 vehicles. He says the X-Train has been a problem since the 1990s despite efforts by the city of Kalamazoo to crack down on them. He adds Friday and Saturday nights in the summer follow the pattern of the X-Train starting around 9 p.m., peaking around 1 to 2 a.m. and dispersing around 4 a.m. Ken Delaney reporting.
5: The South Haven Harbor is being dredged. The work is expected to be complete in July. The dredged sand will be moved to the shore near South Beach for beach nourishment efforts, according to city officials. They add that the harbor will remain open throughout the entire project. That's the latest from the WKZO Newsroom. I'm Michael Arney.
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8: 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Here's Michigan's Michael Patrick Shields.
27: Michael Jess used to say, I'm starting with the man in the mirror. 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And no message could have been...
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0: The man in the mirror is the man on the radio. The man on this microphone, the man on your smartphone, your tablet, your desktop, however you might be listening to us, your Apple Watch, I think you can probably hear us through, or stand outside the door at the Capitol. That's where we are, right across from Michigan's Capitol in our storefront studio there. It's Michael Patrick Shields from the end of the road at the top of the world with a tale well calculated to keep you in suspense. I don't know where to begin. I've got so much to tell you about today. So this is going to be, stream of consciousness, sort of. We're just going to get to the things as they come along. And why don't we begin with Michigan's governor, just for the heck of it, Gretchen Whitmer. Oh, sure, we're going to talk about the Masters and all the rest of it, the war and the negotiations and all. But The Atlantic has an article in its politics section called The Conciliator, and it's by Elaine Godfrey, and the cut line is, why did Gretchen Whitmer go soft on Trump? And this reporter said she met Gretchen Whitmer last fall for an interview, and that the governor seemed to want to talk about anything except Donald Trump. She avoided using his name, referring to him only sparingly as the president. She came closest to criticizing him when she lamented that this constant tariff chaos is really hurting our economy. The interview, and it sounds like it wasn't much of one, took place at her team's request in a Marriott conference room in Ypsilanti, and it lasted 22 minutes precisely. And the Michigan governor, who's formidable in person, sharply arched eyebrows and dark hair streaked with gray, did not seem thrilled to be doing it. These are the words of the writer. She says the governor smiled tightly, spoke with caution, and there was an anxious-looking staffer counting down the remaining time together. Whitmer was careful, in fact, to highlight her own carefulness. At the National Governors Association dinner she had attended with Trump last year, she said there was a lot of conversation I didn't agree with, but I just sat there and bit my tongue. Interesting. That's what this article talks about. Elaine Godfrey at The Atlantic is the author. Governor said Big Gretch out after her State of the State address, but she's still sort of in. She was at the Pure Michigan Governor's Conference on Tourism last week, and she's been making some rounds. In fact, here's an example of her talking to a classroom full of kids.
10: How old are you guys? Six, seven? Oh, okay. Do you know what my job is?
11: Protecting the state.
10: Yeah, protecting the state? Absolutely. They call it the governor. That's my job. And that means I work for all of you. You're my bosses.
11: What?
10: Yeah. Can you imagine if you had 10 million bosses? That's a lot. Your principal's my boss. Your teacher's my boss. Your parents are my bosses. Your grandparents. I know. I got a lot of bosses.
0: Oh, those are students, not the Lansing Press Corps, by the way. I include myself in that bunch, sort of on the fringe. I don't have the chops of the real journalists, but I'm your boss. What? Speaking of students in school and such, Dennis Archer Jr. asked our governor, Gretchen Whitmer, to grade herself. Can you guess what grade she gave herself? Here it is.
12: So I've got, two kids, two boys are still in school. You know, at the end of the semester, I'm always asking them, like, all right, where are the grades? And they're not always forthcoming when they're out. You know, I got to go online and try to find the grades. So we're going to do a rapid fire grading session. You're going to grade yourself. You get a choice, like my oldest does at B school. You want to go pass, fail, or do you want to give yourself a grade for each of these?
10: I'm not going to do either, Dennis.
12: Yeah. No. This is going to be fun. We're going to do this.
10: We'll see how it goes. We said you get to set all the rules.
12: So, making Michigan a place where people want to live, work, and play.
10: I think A.
12: I agree.
0: A, I think. Making Michigan a place where people want to live and work. A. Well, the population statistics don't really bear that out, I think. But anyway, I get a lot of questions. In fact, Matt Rhodes and Jim Trebilcock visited with the other day over at Dusty's. And they said, what do you think the governor's going to do after she's out of office? And I said, I don't know. I hear that she wants to make some money and maybe live in Grand Rapids. Is it expensive to be the governor? What do I mean by that? In addition to the salary, are there expenses to live in the governor's mansion? You get free housing. She sold her house in East Lansing when she was elected. And you also get to live in that big house on Mackinac Island. But is it expensive? Why do I ask that? Because Michelle Obama, former First Lady, says that when you're in the White House, despite what you might think, it costs a lot of money to be the First Lady and the President.
4: It's expensive to live in the White House. There's many people don't know. I mean, much is not covered. You're paying for every bit of food that you eat. You're not paying for housing and the staff in it, but everything, even travel. If you're not traveling with the president, if your kids are coming on a Bright Star, which is the First Lady's plane, we had to pay for their travel to be on the plane. It is an expensive proposition, and you're running for 2 years and not earning an income. So all of that was in my mind, how would we manage this? My fears were came from the fact that I thought he could win. Maybe way in the back of my mind, I was hoping that maybe he wouldn't, you know, that this would be the last thing he would do. But I knew he had it in him to make this happen.
0: Chef John Clements was at the Masters this year. We'll be seeing him very soon at Mission Point Resort on Mackinac Island. Yeah, he spends the rest of the summer as the executive chef there, and he's quite famous for working in golf clubs. He was at Oakland Hills, too, in his career, and they have a practice putting green, and they have a putt-putt green at Mission Point Resort, so maybe we'll do that, too. We look forward to all of that. Of course, the governor's residence on Mackinac Island is a very, very busy place during the Detroit Regional Chamber Policy Conference because there is reception after reception after reception, and typically a media reception. Maybe I'll go this year just for the fun of it. And since we don't interview the governor, maybe I can just have a glass of Michigan wine or a beer, a Shorts or whatever it might be, Bell's on the porch there. Who's paying for that, I wonder? Michelle Obama, it's on you. All right, welcome to our listeners in Mackinac Island who might be going to the Detroit Regional Chamber Policy Conference and those listening across the state who will be flies on the wall for that event and many of our others here. It's Michigan's Big Show starring Michael Patrick Shields through the AT&T microphones. Hello.

0: This is Perry Johnson, the Trump conservative for governor. 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My first priority as governor will be my mega audit, the Michigan Efficiency Government Audit, that will find the fraud in state government and Jocelyn Benson's election office and eliminate it. 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

0: Was Not Was, the Ann Arbor Boys, put this song together and made it a hit, and we welcome them to our airwaves. It's Michael Patrick Shields through the AT&T microphones. There's been a lot of talk lately about 007 and when he will emerge, and there was some talk that the person who was writing the new 007 movies had to sort of take a step back and say, how can I reposition this? Because the Cold War Bond isn't going to sell anymore. And apparently, he has decided, the man who is writing the new 007s, that 007 is going to go back to being larger than life, a mythic figure, if you will. You see, the gritty 007 that Daniel Craig was, you know, kind of heartbroken and fallible human being. And this writer says, it doesn't have to be cartoonish, but 007 is going to go back to being larger than life. And we're excited about that because that's what we all want, isn't it? Michael Patrick Shields with you, the larger than life 007. We would like our governors to be larger than life. Well, our president is, isn't he? And so we have some examples now of who our governors are. We have our current governor, Gretchen Whitmer, who's finishing her second term and term limited and finished. And she spoke at the Michigan State University commencement. And what wisdom did she impart to the young people? It sounded like this.
1: My daughters are both around your age. They put a ton of pressure on themselves to succeed, certainly more than I did when I was 22. The thing I find myself telling them most often is to keep an open mind. As you might say, go on side quests. Do things for the plot. In our competitive world, it's tempting to choose what to do next based only on what you think will look good on a resume. My advice is simple. If something excites you, chase it. Even if it doesn't have an obvious benefit, it'll probably be a good story someday. And it will inevitably come back to help you. Every experience I've had, no matter how seemingly random, has helped me. And who knows, taking the unexpected step could also help you find your calling. That's what happened to me. My journey to policy and public service was not a straight line. I wasn't a JMC kid. They wouldn't have had me back then anyway. I wasn't interested in government when I got to MSU. I wasn't even particularly political. I took a chance with that internship in the state capitol because it seemed different and interesting. It was a detour, but it ended up being the scenic route that changed my destination. Graduates, take the detour and enjoy the journey. You'll never know where you'll end up.
0: And if you know where you're supposed to go, where you're going to end up, driving on the roads, whether maybe it's to a college to have a look-see on campus, you might face some construction, and the governor is excited about it, believe it or not.
2: Michigan, listen up. Construction season's back, baby.
3: That's right. For the last 7 years, we've been fixing potholes, building bridges, and making your drive safer. And this year, we're back for another round. We're taking on local streets, state highways, and everywhere in between. Because
4: we're fixing the damn roads.
3: And by the end of this season, we will have fixed over 26,500 lane miles, 2,000 bridges, and supported tens of thousands of good paying jobs each year. So when you hit the road this summer with your windows down and you're listening to your favorite tunes and you see those orange barrels popping up, I'm sorry, and you're welcome.
0: And that's big-time wrestling music in the background, Tony.
5: Yeah, that's John Cena's theme song that they used in the background. Very nice.
0: Not all of the commencement speeches are equal. You know, it's kind of can be an awkward thing for people to do. Jalen Rose spoke at the University of Michigan commencement. I think he cobbled together mostly clips and lines from movies, it sounds like, including Rocky. And, and then he invoked some famous lines from the... Well, here's what he sounded like.
6: Get you to your knees. To your knees. And keep you there if you let them. And so, as the late great ocean better I know would agree with, and as you guys all know, because y'all did it, y'all doing it right now, those who stay will be champions. You guys are champions. You're graduates.
0: Okay. Well, he used a bunch of other people's lines, but there you have it. Nothing new under the sun. Professor Derek Peterson decided at the University of Michigan commencement to turn it political, and it sounded like this.
4: Sing for the pro-Palestinian student activists. Who have, over these past 2 years, opened our hearts to the injustice and inhumanity of Israel's war in Gaza.
0: Yeah, I don't know. Maybe that's not the place for something like that, but he turned it into that. And everything is politics now, isn't it? Politics is our family business, but in medias tot virtus, the truth is in the middle. And that's where we try to stay around these parts. And you're very welcome to be with us. And all of your opinions are welcome at mibigshow.com. You can reach this program anytime you like. There it is, the University of Michigan football theme song sung largely by the student section during the football games. They would say go blue, and Blue Cross has Michigan covered head to toe, inside and out, ready to help with health and wellness resources for the body and mind. And you can learn more at bcbsm.com. It's Michael Patrick Shields through the AT&T microphones. Why don't we look on the bright side today?

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4: 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He is in East Lansing, but he does high-profile business around the state and around the country, and he has a high-profile podcast, Andrew Abood does. It's called The A-List Hour, and you can hear his interviews with intriguing people wherever you get your podcast. It's The A-List Hour with Andrew Abood, and we will spin the wheel of Abood to hear a clip from one of his podcasts. This is what it sounds like.
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0: Pete Rolls isn't or didn't get in yet because of his gambling. Shoeless Joe didn't get in because of the 1919 Arnold Rothstein thing. And there's other guys that did steroids. But there's other guys that did do PEDs that are in the Hall of Fame.
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3: TraumaCare is going to be extended to cover Kalamazoo County juries. Chief Circuit Court Judge Gary Jagera Jr. says sitting through certain trials can be a jarring experience.
4: On a gruesome murder case or a child criminal sexual conduct case, you're forced to hear explicit testimony, see graphic pictures, shocking videos over the course of several days.
3: He says exposure to horrific cases can be more than some professionals in law enforcement can handle. They already have counseling available if they need it.
4: So why would we think that jurors would not be equally, if not more, affected as being civilians having to see these things? That's why we've coordinated with Griffin Place to offer jurors counseling and referral services.
3: He revealed plans for the new program at his annual presentation on the court system to the Kalamazoo County Board last week. That's the latest from the WKZO Newsroom. I'm Michael Arney.
2: The Michigan News Network.
5: I'm Beth Fisher. If you've been frustrated by power outages, Consumers Energy says it's doing something to help prevent them.
6: Consumers Energy is tackling the number one cause of power outages. That's trees and branches. They account for nearly 40% of all power outages here across our service territory in Michigan.
5: Consumers Tricia Bloombergen says crews are working across more than 9,000 miles of power lines this year to secure the power grid. Consumers pairs this work with its community street and boulevard tree planting grant program, part of its Right Tree, Right Place initiative. A medical breakthrough right here in Michigan after nearly two decades of life-threatening illness and organ failure. 33-year-old Brianna Derry from Northern Michigan is looking ahead to a healthy future after undergoing one of the rarest and most complex procedures in modern medicine. Dr. Shunji Nagy with the Henry Ford Transplant Institute performed a 10-hour combined intestinal and kidney transplant, which has never been performed in the state. Doctors decided to perform them at once due to the risk of complication. Gas prices down 20 cents to a statewide average of $4.63 a gallon. Politicking continues across Michigan for two of the state Senate candidates. Dr. Abdul El Sayed will spend a week traveling across northern Michigan to host a series of meet and greets in Gaylord, Sheboygan, St. Ignace, and East Tawas ahead and after the Mackinac Policy Conference. Michigan Senator Mallory McMorrow is also on the move. She'll be at local breweries to talk to voters over a beer. She'll visit Saginaw today and Traverse City on Saturday. Her campaign said the goal is to hear unfiltered questions from voters. The two are looking to take outgoing Senator Gary Peters' seat. Tonight's Mega Millions jackpot, $311 million. I'm Beth Fisher for the Michigan News Network.
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12: One of our sunnier weeks this spring heading our way. Today, lots of sunshine, mostly sunny to partly sunny conditions with a few high-level clouds. Pleasant overall with a high of 82. Tonight, mostly clear to partly cloudy, low of 57. And for Wednesday, back to sun.

0: Sunshine with partly cloudy and mostly sunny conditions. About a 30% chance of an inland shower or thunderstorm. High temperature 83. We'll slip into the 70s for the remainder of the week, but we'll still hold on to sunshine. I'm Stern to Maine meteorologist Matt Kirkwood tracking southwest Michigan's weather.
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0: You know, I'm just reminiscing back a little bit to 21 years ago, the first time I hosted this program, and we closed the broadcast with this song, the Great Lakes Song, from Patrick Houston Daly, who I met while working for the late, great J.P. McCarthy all those years ago, and he sang about the lakes, and he sang about fishing, and he sang about fun. Put in Bay, Ohio is where he was headquartered, but he loved Michigan. And so you're listening right now on radio stations across the state of Michigan to Michael Patrick Shields. That's me, and I'm glad you are. Coming from the capital of Lansing, but Grand Rapids, Kalamazoo, Traverse City, Petoskey, Charlevoix, Harbor Springs, Cadillac, St. Joe and Benton Harbor, Muskegon, Big Rapids, Reed City, and anywhere. All the way stretching from the Riverwalk in Detroit to all those great restaurants and sporting venues and theaters and engine of business with the big three. And it's business leaders from Michigan that want more jobs, higher personal income, and a healthy economy. They want the next governor to focus on education and talent and competitiveness. And I think the next time I see Jeff Donofrio in person, the president and CEO of that group, will be at Mackinac Island when we are there for the Detroit Regional Chamber Policy Conference. And we'll be headquartered at Mission Point Resort, broadcasting from Blue Cross Blue Shield of Michigan, a media row. And you bet, there'll be plenty of good places to dine, including at Mission Point Resort, where there's some cool new menu items that reach out to the legacy of not only Mackinac Island, but also of Detroit. There is going to be an American Coney Island scramble on the breakfast menu, as I understand it. And you know what? There are going to be some mornings when that would be some pretty good soak-up for people who will be networking throughout that conference. But business leaders from Michigan will be featured on this program, and we look forward to that. And reminder that when you're going up over the bridge, maybe you're going to take the ferry from St. Ignace, maybe you're going to take it from Mackinac City, maybe you're lucky enough to fly into the island. If you look west of the Mackinac Bridge, that's where the Line 5 pipelines are, and they will be, when Enbridge Energy finishes their project, 200 feet below in the Great Lakes Tunnel in the bedrock, safely tucked away after operating for more than 60 years. And built by the same company as the Mackinac Bridge. Ryan Duffy from Enbridge Energy updated us on where things stand with the tunnel project.
1: The permitting process, it's progressing. We're very focused on quality and safety as we plan the project, making sure everything is done right. And where we are now is the Army Corps is continuing to do its work and reviews, moving closer to a decision there. And then at the state level, we're renewing a permit we had previously, but we now need to renew it. So those reviews are continuing. And we feel like a good way to look at this project really is that it's modernizing, it's upgrading, just like we're always upgrading everything we have in our lives, our computers, our phones, our cars. You know, that's what we're doing here. We're upgrading this infrastructure. So that's really our mindset. Line 5 is extremely safe now. The tunnel makes it even safer. And during construction, Line 5 will continue to be operated safely in the Straits, in part because of the great EastMox systems we have in place there. So our tunnel team remains focused on the work. We know the tunnel is really the best way forward. We know it will both protect the environment and the communities in northern Michigan and make sure we have that energy we need.
0: Ryan Duffy at Enbridge Energy, and another great infrastructure project, of course, is going on in Detroit when the span that goes across the river will open up now to the south. I'm told that the Ambassador Bridge and the Maroon family that own it are lowering the rates in order to be competitive with the upcoming Gordie Howe Bridge. Just been in the works since the Snyder administration and about to come to completion. That will connect Detroit and Windsor to the south of the Ambassador Bridge now. Or, you know, you get funny directionals there, but it's east, south, whatever. If you're coming up I-75 and you're a truck, you'll be able to easily get on that bridge and then connect with the highway in Canada instead of having to go through, you know, a residential neighborhood and parts of downtown Windsor there. The whole point of it is that we have two major infrastructure projects, one of them a tunnel, one of them a bridge going on, and both of those came to fruition during the Snyder administration and will come to completion at some stage. Anyway, but if you're going to Detroit, visit Detroit.com is where you can plan that trip. Claude Molinari is the CEO of visit Detroit, and we visit with him frequently, and he says, you know what, you were just talking about food on Mackinac Island. How about the D, where suddenly Michelin is even paying attention, and maybe some Michelin stars are coming to Detroit?
2: Food tourism is a big thing, and it's growing more and more popular, and so now we'll be able to validate our fantastic restaurants with that ability to have a Michelin star. I think that really shows that in the Great Lakes region and throughout the world, that Detroit and Southeast Michigan is a food mecca.
0: Some people will fly to Mackinac Island. One of the places you can fly to anywhere from is Capital Region International Airport, flylansing.com. Parking is like $10 a day, and you can walk right in like it's a private terminal. Nicole Noel Williams says one of the keys to Lansing Airport, the Capital Region International Airport, being vital is the fact that she's able to secure service and more flights from more airlines. And here's what she told us.
3: You bring in more carriers, you bring in more services. It provides that competition to keeping the fare structure very competitive. Lansing, traditionally, the fares do stay competitive with both Detroit and other airports throughout the region, but it will add that additional piece to make sure those flights going just in and out of Chicago, if that's your need for the destination, but connecting on really providing that opportunity to the West Coast and many additional international flights with just a single connection right out of the Lansing Airport.
0: Speaking of connections, we most of us will take the ferry to Mackinac Island for the Detroit Regional Chamber Conference, and we have been hearing from State Senator John DeMuse that it's unacceptable that there are warnings from the ferry companies that they could cut off service in the 2027 season if the negotiations over dock access and the franchise terms don't move forward. Now, I have a source on Mackinac Island who said it sounds exciting and it sounds dramatic, but it is all just a negotiating ploy, and it's happened before. And so there will be ferry service, of course, in 2026, but what about 2027? They'll get it ironed out eventually. But hearing this threat that there'll be no ferry service unless things go the way of the ferry companies. And it's more complicated now because while there used to be three companies, now they're kind of almost all one, aren't they? Owned by one or two companies? All three consolidated? Anyway, if they want to play that way, that's the way it's going to go. It's too bad it has to happen publicly. But you've been hearing about drama in the Straits of Mackinac. It's Michael Patrick Shields through the AT&T microphones, radio stations across the state and worldwide at mibigshow.com.

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0: Welcome back. It's Michael Patrick Shields. We are heard in university towns all across the state of Michigan, Grand Valley State in Grand Rapids, Ferris State in Big Rapids, and, of course, Western Michigan University, WKZO in Kalamazoo, and lots of other ones, too, as you look around the map. Of course, Michigan State University in Lansing, and you can hear the program anywhere you like at MIBigShow.com, including Ann Arbor at the University of Michigan. It's Michael Patrick Shields with you. The University of Michigan in March of 2025 proclaimed that it would eliminate offices and programs dedicated to DEI. What is DEI? Diversity, equity, and inclusion. And the university spent $250 million employing hundreds of people to promote DEI ideology. Was it discriminatory? Was it a waste of resources? Should the university rededicate itself to teaching and scholarship? These are the questions that have been asked. And in fact, the University of Michigan got national attention for the huge number of staffers it had dedicated to DEI. If I'm not mistaken, I think I heard on the Bill Maher show, he pointed out there were something like 250 of them just for that at the university. Tim Minella is the director of higher education at the Goldwater Institute. He's on our radio stage, our AT&T line, right this very moment. Thank you for being here.
1: Hi, Michael. Great to be here. Thanks for having me.
0: What is the sort of true blue truth about the University of Michigan?
1: So the University of Michigan, as you pointed out, probably embraced the agenda of diversity, equity, and inclusion, DEI, probably more than any other university in the country. And you ran down the numbers here that they spent about $250 million on these programs. They employed hundreds of people. And by their own measures, they conducted surveys following their implementation of this massive DEI bureaucracy that was supposed to usher in a new era of belonging and inclusion. And by their own measures that they conducted, that was a failure. Students and faculty reported feeling less included than prior to the implementation of these programs. They reported, the students did, that they interacted less with people of different races and religions following these programs. By its own terms, this was a failure. And Michigan said they were getting rid of it, and that turned out to be a smokescreen. They are not actually getting rid of it.
0: The people that were hired to promote diversity, equity, and inclusion, they were not in the faculty. They were actually staffers devoted to somehow promoting that ideology. Is that right?
1: Yes, that is correct. So when you see that hundreds of people were hired to push DEI, that's correct, that these are non-faculty, non-academic staff members. And this is part of the massive bloat in the university as a whole, but the DEI part of this is particularly significant, that we at public universities, they're spending more and more resources on non-academic staffers, and it's very questionable, especially when it comes to DEI, whether any of this has a positive impact on student experience and students' education. So that's a big part of this story, that it's another aspect of the bloat of the public university.
0: So the university said that they were eliminating the offices, but you claim that they didn't do that. They just sort of shuffled them around and gave them a different name?
1: That's right. So according to a report by Mark J. Perry, who is a retired economist from University of Michigan Flint, he found that 84% of the DEI staffers that were employed by the university in 2025 are still around at the university. And that 84% does not represent any significant drawdown. In fact, it's in line with the regular turnover at staff at the university in general. And so this really doesn't represent any sort of dedication to eliminating DEI offices. They've also said they were going to eliminate these DEI offices. They've renamed them to less politically charged names, such as Access, the Office of Access and Belonging. But really, what we see is they're doing the same thing they did in prior times when they were called the Office of DEI. They're pushing the same discriminatory ideology that says that our entire society is under the thumb of the so-called oppressors, and the oppressed have no shot, and therefore we need these structures in place to bring down the so-called oppressed. This highly politicized agenda has no place at universities, and University of Michigan is simply hiding it instead of doing the right thing that they said they were going to do, which is to eliminate it and redirect those resources to better ends.
0: What is the ultimate goal of the DEI crowd?
1: So what I would say is that they see our society as systemically bigoted, as systemically oppressive to certain groups of people, that certain groups of people will never get a fair shot in our society until we throw out the important ideals and institutions of American society and basically start over. So that means getting rid of things like the Constitution, like important, like federalism, like important structures of government in our society, because those structures are fundamentally, in their view, oppressive. This is absolutely false. In fact, the promise of America is that everybody has a fair shot. Everybody should get a fair shot, and that hasn't always happened, but that's what we should be aiming for. The DEI crowd rejects that. The DEI crowd says we need to get rid of this ideal of equal opportunity, because that ideal of equal opportunity is, in fact, a smokescreen to keep the oppressors on top.
0: That's what Tom Minella says at the Goldwater Institute is happening in Ann Arbor. When it comes to healthcare costs, we often focus on one thing, our insurance premiums. But what if we're only seeing part of the picture? The truth is, our health insurance costs reside downstream, at the end of the cost equation. 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And that starts with shedding light on the entire cost equation, from upstream costs to downstream premiums. 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
4: Michigan Ag Now. This is your midday report, and I'm Rusty Halverson.
5: Landowners with acres potentially eligible to enroll as base acres for Arkin PLC should get notifications in the near future from the government. Richard Fordyce, USDA Undersecretary for Farm Production and Conservation, says the One Big Beautiful Bill included a provision allowing USDA to add up to 30 million base acres to Arkin PLC. Farmers who are renting ground not enrolled in base acres should inform their landlords these notifications will be coming soon. Farm owners also will have 90 days to opt out if they have some reason for not wanting to see their acreage enrolled in ARC or PLC. At the same time, there are no additional steps needed by landowners to add those acres. While USDA is adding 30 million acres to commodity crop programs, the legislation did not provide an opportunity for farmers to update or reallocate their current base acres.
6: Park Village Pines independent living residents Henry and Shirley talk about their lives, nearly 70 years of marriage, and living the good life at Park Village Pines.
7: Served a couple years in the military and then got out and got married in 1955 to the best woman in the world. 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We love it here. The people are so nice.
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6: If you or someone you know would like to learn more about the independent living options available at Park Village Pines, they can't wait to meet you. 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
3: The recent Purdue University CME Group Ag Economy Barometer showed a clear divide in how farmland values are predicted to move and what it means for decision-making on the farm. Michael Langemeyer, the director for the Center for Commercial Agriculture at Purdue University, said while the overall sentiment is relatively stable despite economic challenges, there are some interesting numbers below the surface.
9: When producers are grouped by their farmland value expectations over the next year, a clear split emerges. Some expect land values to increase, others expect them to decline, and even though both groups are operating in the same farm economy with similar interest rates, input costs, and policy uncertainty, their outlooks and decisions look very different.
3: Langemeyer says one of the clearest differences shows up in financial expectations.
9: Producers who expect higher land values tend to report stronger expectations for their own financial performance over the next year. They're also more optimistic about current conditions on their farms. On the other hand, producers expecting lower land values are noticeably more cautious and more pessimistic with respect to their financial performance.
3: So, the barometer showed that land value expectations are closely tied to the overall expectations for a farm's business. It also shows a sharp difference in farm investment behaviors.
9: Farmers expecting lower land values are fairly pessimistic to view now as a good time to make capital investments, whether that's machinery, buildings, or expansion. In contrast, farmers expecting higher land values are more open to investment, even in a high-cost environment. So those that are fairly pessimistic with respect to land values are not expected to make as many capital investments, while those that are more optimistic are more likely to make capital investments. Across both groups, high input costs remain the top concern.
3: Oil prices have seen volatile moves as the U.S. and Iran continue to wrestle over control of the Strait of Hormuz. Patrick DeHaan, the senior petroleum analyst with GasBuddy.com, has significant concerns. He paints a bleak picture of when the price of crude may return to pre-war levels.
10: There is still a finite amount of capacity to bring those inventories back to normal levels. And that is what could take the better part of as many as 80 weeks. For every day that the strait remains closed, it may take roughly a week to catch up. And so
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11: Defense, not offense. Lisa Brady, Fox News. The U.S. military says protection was the goal after the first U.S. strikes on Iran since early May.
12: Overnight, the United States launched airstrikes against southern Iran near the Strait of Hormuz. CENTCOM described these strikes as defensive in nature, as they were targeting mine-laying vessels and at least one surface-to-air missile position.
11: Fox's Trey Yingston, Tel Aviv. This has diplomatic efforts to make a deal continue. President Trump posting Iran's highly enriched uranium will be destroyed.
12: A regional intelligence official told Fox News no less important is the dismantlement of Iran's enrichment facilities. That way, not only will Iran not have enriched material, they also won't have the means to enrich more.
11: Publicly, Iran has made no suggestion of nuclear concessions. Members of the Congressional Black Caucus are urging more than 200 major companies to oppose redistricting efforts by Republican-led states, calling it a coordinated effort to silence black voters at the ballot box.
13: Some of the companies were part of the 2021 coalition Business for Voting Rights and included Apple, Amazon, Google, Meta, Tesla, Target, Starbucks, and more. They had sent their own message to Congress that year urging lawmakers to pass the John Lewis Voting Rights Act proposed by Democrats.
11: Fox's Tony J. Powers. Meantime, a panel of federal judges rejecting Alabama's new maps for this year's midterms, issuing a preliminary injunction. A deadly collision under investigation in Belgium where a train hit a minibus outside Brussels, killing four people, including two children.
14: First responders racing to the scene during the morning rush hour. finding the mangled wreck of a school bus.
15: The driver wanted to cross the railroad, which was closed at that time.
14: The federal police spokesperson adding,
15: a train came from Bruges and drove into the bus.
14: The Belgian rail operator saying the train was traveling at about 75 miles per hour as it approached the crossing and had no time to brake.
11: Fox's CJ Papa. 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
11: The U.S. Supreme Court declines to hear an argument from Meta that Vermont should not be allowed to sue the tech giant.
17: The state of Vermont sued Meta, alleging the company designed Instagram to be addictive to teens and misled consumers about its product. Meta's argued the state of Vermont has no jurisdiction over their company, which is based in California, and that they didn't design any of their products in Vermont. They also note that allowing any state to sue over a platform designed for the nation subjects the company to multiple state lawsuits, and this violates their due process rights. The Vermont State Supreme Court already rejected this argument, finding Meta had purposely made itself available to people in Vermont and monetized its platform there. Jessica Rosenthal, Fox News.
11: Earlier this year, a jury in New Mexico found Meta misled users about the safety of its platform, ordering the company to pay $375 million in civil penalties. Meta is appealing. The Supreme Court also refusing to hear a legal fight over Florida's effort to stop two other states, California and Washington, from issuing commercial driver licenses to truckers who are in the U.S. illegally. And there's one more ruling involving the NFL and claims of discrimination.
18: The NFL had hoped to keep detailed racial discrimination claims made against the league by former Miami Dolphins head coach Brian Flores under wraps in arbitration proceedings overseen by NFL Commissioner Roger Goodell. It won't happen. The U.S. Supreme Court Tuesday declined to hear an appeal from the NFL and three of its teams who Flores named in the suit, the Broncos, Giants, and Texans. Flores, who is currently the defensive coordinator for the Vikings, filed suit in 2022 after he was fired as Dolphins head coach after two straight winning seasons. Two other black coaches, Steve Wilks and Ray Horton, later joined the suit. In 2023, a federal judge ruled the teams and the NFL must answer to claims of systemic racial discrimination against black coaches. Jared Max, Fox News.
11: The Dow is down 119 points, retreating from record highs, but the S&P and the NASDAQ are in the green. The NASDAQ is up 231. I'm Lisa Brady, Fox News.
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19: A 24-year-old Benton Harbor man has been killed in Cass County. Sheriff's Office says Timothy Johnson was hit by a vehicle when he was walking on M-152 just before 10 a.m. Sunday in Silver Creek Township. He was pronounced dead at the scene. Deputies say that the vehicle that hit him drove off and has not been found. Hit-and-run crash remains under investigation. Michigan State Police say a 23-year-old man has died after a motorcycle crash late Sunday night in Sheridan. After around 11 p.m. on South Sheridan Road near Condensary Road, the man was trying to pass other vehicles while heading south in the northbound lanes when he crashed into a passenger car in heavy fog. He died at the scene. No names have been released. The driver of the vehicle that hit him was a 54-year-old woman. The man was from Sheridan. That's the latest from the WKZO Newsroom. I'm Michael Arney.

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1: The average price for a gallon of gas is 20 cents lower in Michigan compared to last week. AAA Michigan says drivers are now paying an average of $4.63. That's 63 cents higher than last month, and it's up $1.42 from last year. A 15-gallon tank, on average in the state, costs $69. Michigan's highest price is in Jackson, $4.74. Marquette has the lowest price at $4.36. In southwest Michigan, Calhoun County has the lowest price at $4.57. That's followed by Berrien County at $4.59. Cass County is at $4.63. St. Joseph County, $4.66. Allegan and Van Buren counties are $4.67. Kalamazoo County, $4.71. Berry County, $4.76. In the WKZO Newsroom, I'm Michael Arney.
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3: I'm Beth Fisher. In an effort to reduce power outages, Consumers Energy is expanding its line clearing efforts to increase reliability. Consumers' Tricia Bloombergen says crews are working across more than 9,000 miles of power lines this year to secure the power grid.
4: Every year, we start new and we attack different regions throughout the state. And we're working towards an effort where we're able to see every single power line and make sure that the trees and limbs aren't going to impact it at least every 5 years.
3: Bloombergen says they do work with communities to plant trees. Economic anxiety is climbing in Michigan heading into this week's Mackinac Policy Conference.
5: According to a new statewide survey released by the Detroit Regional Chamber today, 49% of voters expect inflation to worsen, the highest level recorded in the chamber's polling over the last 3 years. 60% now describe the economy as weakening, while confidence in job opportunities has also slipped. Just 46% say good jobs are available in Michigan, down sharply from nearly 63% just 2 years ago. Despite those concerns, Michigan leaders gathering here on Mackinac Island are expected to push aggressively for future-focused industries, including artificial intelligence, advanced manufacturing, and large-scale data centers. Business leaders argue Michigan must compete for billions in technology investments or risk falling further behind other states.
3: Tim Pamplin. Michigan is home to about 10,000 bobcats and one more now that it's been released back into the wild. A bobcat kitten was found injured at the marina in West Bay in Osceola County last August. Co-founder of the Sleeping Bear Wildlife Fund, Samantha Wolf, tells Up North Live that they found the bobcat had broken legs, but they were able to be fixed. She says he received care at West Michigan Wildlife Center and grew with three other bobcat siblings. The bobcat was released earlier this month. I'm Beth Fisher for the Michigan News Network.
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0: known as the X-Train, have returned in Kalamazoo.
1: The owner of the Shell gas station downtown at the intersection of West Michigan Avenue and Westridge Avenue says 400 to 500 people were in the area this past weekend with about 150 vehicles. He says the X-Train has been a problem since the 1990s, despite efforts by the city of Kalamazoo to crack down on them. He adds Friday and Saturday nights in the summer follow the pattern of the X-Train starting around 9 p.m., peaking around 1 to 2 a.m. and dispersing around 4 a.m. Ken Delaney reporting.
0: The South Haven Harbor is being dredged. The work is expected to be complete in July. The dredged sand will be moved to the shore near South Beach for beach nourishment efforts, according to city officials. They add that the harbor will remain open throughout the entire project. That's the latest from the WKZO Newsroom. I'm Michael Arney.
2: The Michigan News Network.
3: I'm Ryan Recker. A West Michigan home exploding early this morning in Plainfield Township, north of Grand Rapids. Dozens of neighbors calling police because of the loud sounds, the smoke, and the fire. Photos posted by the Kent County Sheriff's Office show a home completely destroyed. Police say a woman was pulled from the rubble by neighbors, was taken to the hospital, last listed in critical condition. And just before noon, the body of a man found in the rubble, believed to be someone who lived there. The identity is still pending, though. No word on what caused the explosion. Two cats were saved from a fire that started from an e-bike early this morning.
4: Ann Arbor firefighters say it started around 2:30 this morning at a home near North Maple Road and Miller Avenue. The fire was contained to the attached garage, but it was destroyed. Investigators say the door to the garage was open, allowing heavy smoke and carbon monoxide to spread through the home. They searched the entire home, finding one of the cats in bad shape, but both were taken to the emergency vet. According to the department, even though the e-bike wasn't charging, the battery short-circuited and started to heat up uncontrollably. They remind all residents to follow manufacturer recommendations for storage of anything that has a lithium-ion battery. Taylor Dietz
5: for the Michigan News Network.
3: And General Motors contributes $50 million to Michigan communities.
6: A lot of that money will go to education, particularly at the school level. Some will give educators more of the tools they need. There's also a focus on STEAM, science, technology, engineering, arts, and mathematics. Some money will go to help retrain older workers, especially for much-needed jobs and skilled trades.
3: That's Jeff Gilbert reporting. And two people died in an evening ATV crash. Sheriffs in northern Michigan were called to Everts, that's northeast of Big Rapids, after a quad-style ATV left the roadway and hit a tree. Both people died at the scene. Neither rider was wearing a helmet. They believe speed was a factor in the crash, and the names of the victims have not yet been released. I'm Ryan Racker for the Michigan News Network.
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12: One of our sunnier weeks this spring heading our way. Today, lots of sunshine, mostly sunny to partly sunny conditions with a few high-level clouds. Pleasant overall with a high of 82. Tonight,

0: out of the scene. No names have been released. The driver of the vehicle that hit him was a 54-year-old woman. The man was from Sheridan. That's the latest from the WKZO Newsroom. I'm Michael Arney.
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2: I'm Ryan Racker. To cut down on power outages, Consumers Energy expanding its line clearing efforts in the state.
3: Consumers is working across more than 9,000 miles of power lines this year, mainly in Monroe County and West Michigan's Kent County, according to the utility's Tricia Bloombergen.
4: Removing those trees and branches that might come in contact with our power lines to increase reliability for our customers.
3: Bloombergen says trees and branches account for nearly 40% of all power outages in Michigan. She says they're also working with communities to plant trees. Beth Fisher, Michigan News Network.
2: And tens of thousands of dollars of Pokemon cards were stolen out of a Saginaw shop.
5: All right, some scumbag thought that they would just come in and violate our store, which they did.
2: And the owner of Curveball Collectible posting the damage on Facebook early morning Memorial Day. He says there's clear video of the person directly targeting high-end Pokemon cards.
5: Police were here really quick. He knew exactly what he wanted. He came right in, went right to the high-end showcase.
2: 53 cards stolen, they say. Prices range from $75 up to $3,500 for the graded cards. They say surveillance footage has been turned over to police. A recent survey released this morning ahead of the Mackinac Policy Conference showing more people fear recession in the next year than a growing economy. Conducted by the Glenn Gariff Group shows most voters believe the two-party political system does not serve America well. The poll results show 49% fear inflation will grow. 46% of voters say good jobs are available. Just over half of Michigan voters approve the job being done by Governor Gretchen Whitmer, while 39% disapprove. Many of the topics covered in the survey likely to be discussed during the conference. In South Haven, dredging operations are expected to begin at the mouth of the harbor. City officials say the harbor remains open and the dredging material will be moved down near South Beach for beach nourishment. I'm Ryan Recker for the Michigan News Network.
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9: If you're a student or if you know a student who is homeless, help is available under the federal statute known as McKinney-Vento. 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
10: McKinney-Vento is the federal law that provides rights for students that are considered homeless under the McKinney-Vento definition. 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So if they're staying with another family, they're staying with friends, there's more than one family in a household, and the second family that's in the household is there because of financial hardship and they have no place else to go, then that is part of the McKinney-Vento definition of homeless.
9: For more information or to see if you qualify, call the Kalamazoo Public Schools Title I Parent Office at 337-0068.
11: The summer-like stretch continues for our eight-day forecast. Temperatures tonight will dip down to the upper 50s under mostly clear skies, posing a sunny start to our Wednesday as high temperatures once again reach the low 80s. A weak cold front will slide through in the afternoon on Wednesday, which could bring an isolated shower or a thunderstorm, but no severe weather is expected. Overnight lows tumbling to near 50. A bit cooler Thursday and Friday with highs in the mid-70s, staying dry through the end of the week. Tracking West Michigan's weather, I'm Storm Team 8 meteorologist Sarah Flynn.
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13: Jason Cable Rowe, Republican strategist. What about the comment that, well, this is peanuts, the increase in gas prices?
14: It might be peanuts to billionaires, but I think the rest of us

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1: Voters in the city of Jackson are going to be deciding in November if the treasurer position will remain an elected post there. City Council approved the resolution to ask for the vote. Treasurer Nanette Mouton is in favor of keeping the office an elected post. She says it helps to maintain a direct connection between City Hall and the residents that it serves. She says an elected position means someone has to live in the city. Removing that is a disconnection to the community. Lansing police are investigating a double shooting. It happened Sunday evening and injured two men. The victims are hospitalized in stable condition. One is 18, the other is 22. Police say both took themselves

0: the body of a man in the rubble believed to be the person who lived there. His identity is still pending, though. No word on what caused the explosion. Police in Southwest Michigan are looking for the driver of a deadly hit-and-run. 24-year-old Timothy Johnson walking across M-152 east of Benton Harbor when he was hit and killed by a vehicle. Johnson died at the scene. Cass County Sheriff say it happened Sunday morning around 9:49 a.m. Anyone that may have seen anything is asked to contact police. Medical history being shared today by doctors at Henry Ford Health in Detroit in the form of Michigan's first ever combined intestinal and kidney transplant. Patient in that successful January surgery, 33-year-old Brianna Derry, says her hope is that others struggling with similar health issues can draw hope from her story.
1: Throughout my journey of these health issues, I've met a lot of people on social media and such that struggle with similar issues. And I see where a lot of these people are still struggling years later. And so just to make it known that there is hope, not to give up, and that there's still people who understand what they're going through, just so that nobody feels alone.
0: And although this was the first such surgery in Michigan, there have been another 50 combined intestinal kidney transplants recorded across the U.S. And a portion of M-99 back open after a crash between a pickup truck and a semi. It was around 10:30 this morning. State police sent out the alert that troopers were in Eaton Rapids, that's south of Lansing, involving a serious crash that closed down the northbound lanes at Bunkner Road. It was until around 2 o'clock that that trunkline highway was reopened. I'm Ryan Racker for the Michigan News Network.
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15: The summer-like stretch continues for our 8-day forecast. Temperatures tonight will dip down to the upper 50s under mostly clear skies, posing a sunny start to our Wednesday as high temperatures once again reach the low 80s. A weak cold front will slide through in the afternoon on Wednesday, which could bring an isolated shower or a thunderstorm, but no severe weather is expected. Overnight lows tumbling to near 50. A bit cooler Thursday and Friday with highs in the mid-70s, staying dry through the end of the week. Tracking West Michigan's weather, I'm Storm Team 8 meteorologist Sarah Flynn.
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18: New Orleans had to walk around to the back of a restaurant just to order a sandwich in the French quarters of New Orleans because of the color of his skin. That was Jim Crow. 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
0: The Markley, Van Camp, and Robbins Show. Jamie Markley, David Van Camp, Scott Robbins, and now five stories we're watching today.
14: One, two, three. All right, number five, federal judges on Tuesday today temporarily blocked Alabama's plan to use a new congressional map that could give Republicans an advantage in a key House race in the midterm election. So they say for now, no, you've got to use the previous one that was court ordered to be drawn. It never ends. All right.
15: Nope.
14: Number four, GLAAD and more than 40 advocacy groups, they have submitted public comment calling the FCC's proposed LGBTQ TV warning label unnecessary, unhelpful, and discriminatory. Okay. Hey, you know, there are some people who don't really want that content sprung on them. Doesn't mean they hate anybody. It's sort of like, no, I want to get away from all of that, because everything has become so political.
15: Yeah, what is the big thing? It's like, so you have the label on there. This is what this is. You're just letting people know. If you're proud of it, you should be happy with the label.
14: You're like, yeah. But really what it is they're going to realize that people don't want to watch a lot of those shows or movies.
15: Right.
14: Like, oh, it's got that warning label on it? I'm going to go with the one that features, you know, coarse language, smoking, and strobe lights.
15: True.
14: Number three, outgoing Representative Thomas Massey threatened to release more high-profile individuals named in the over-redacted Jeffrey Epstein files. Blah, blah, blah. This guy is so bitter.
15: Why not do it now? He did that, nothing really came of it.
14: Yeah, why not do it 10 weeks ago?
15: Sure.
14: If you got more names, dude, what are you waiting for?
15: Yeah.
14: Crazy.
15: And the people deserve the truth. Why did you put it out?
14: Yeah, because he's just used it as a political cudgel. That's all it is.
15: Yep.
14: Number two, hours after Iranian negotiators arrived in Qatar for talks about ending the war, U.S. forces struck missile launch sites in Iran and boats trying to put mines in the water. And number one, it's an all-hands-on-deck meeting between President Trump and his cabinet at Camp David tomorrow, because you get the feeling that people are ready for some real movement here.
15: Yeah, you are. I mean, we talked about that for a while. So, and you know what? Just when we have a little more time, we'll do this coming up in just a bit. The whole debate over data centers coming to different parts of the country.
16: Yeah. And it's really a hot button issue right now.
15: Protesting it, and why are they protesting it, and what is the foreign influence on all of that?
16: Lots, as it turns out.
15: Yeah, we'll get to that. Did you see this story about AI? A startup in China launched a wearable device for pets that claims to translate animal emotions into human speech.
16: Oh, that'd be either awesome or a disaster.
15: Close to 95% accuracy. My question is, how do you know?
16: Exactly.
14: Yeah, how do you know?
15: Yeah.
16: Have a talking dog tell you that?
15: The gadget hangs from your pet's collar and uses AI to study things like vocal patterns, behavior, and body language to figure out what your pet is trying to say. Okay. Translator costs like $120. 10,000 people have already said, yeah, I want some of that. Need to have it. Full conversations with your pet. You talked to your cat already. This is the Markley, Van Camp, and Robin Show.
16: If the cat talks back, though, I'm moving.
15: Yeah.
14: Mm-hmm. No, if it's a Chinese company, you know that's just a way of spying on people with pets, right?
15: Probably. That's what I would guess. And that would just add to... It was like the other night, I'm going back, I grab my phone, and I got like a bunch of texts. And I'm going through the different ones, and then I see the text from you two guys, and it's you two having conversations about your cats. I'm like, what are we doing? Well, why am I on this? Can't you guys text each other individually with your cat talk? I don't need to be a part of this.
14: Me, it was because I was very, very ill on Saturday.
15: Oh, yeah.
14: And every time I open my eyes, I see the cat, the female cat, looking up at one spot in the wall. Like, it's haunted.
16: My cat does that too, though. Yeah.
15: All right. Data centers, yes or no? And what's your story coming up?

0: 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Local news now.
1: Trauma care is going to be extended to cover Kalamazoo County juries. Chief Circuit Court Judge Gary Jagera Jr. says sitting through certain trials can be a jarring experience.
2: On a gruesome murder case or a child criminal sexual conduct case, you're forced to hear explicit testimony, see graphic pictures, shocking videos over the course of several days.
1: He says exposure to horrific cases can be more than some professionals in law enforcement can handle. They already have counseling available if they need it.
2: So why would we think that jurors would not be equally, if not more, affected as being civilians having to see these things? That's why we've coordinated with Griffin Place to offer jurors counseling and referral services.
1: He revealed plans for the new program at his annual presentation on the court system to the Kalamazoo County Board last week. That's the latest from the WKZO Newsroom. I'm Michael Arney.
0: The Michigan News Network.
3: I'm Ryan Racker. A Harper Woods man headed to prison after stealing tens of thousands of dollars in COVID-19 relief funds. 58-year-old Roy Holt sentenced up to 15 years in prison, ordered to pay back nearly $64,000 in restitution. Attorney General Dana Nessels said Holt submitted fake bank statements and falsified documents to illegally

0: he wanted. He came right in, went right to the high-end showcase.
1: 53 cards stolen. He said the prices range from $75 up to $3,500. They say surveillance footage has been turned over to police. A man will find out how much prison time he'll be getting after a crash in Detroit that killed two children and their grandmother.
2: Prosecutors say 42-year-old Amir Khalid was reckless driving at high speeds near Gratiot and August Avenue. He struck a vehicle carrying 8-year-old Savannah Allen and 15-year-old Sienna Allen. Their grandmother, who was driving at the time, died weeks later from her injuries. Khalid was found guilty of reckless driving causing death and drag racing. He will be sentenced on June 8th. Daryl and Horn for the Michigan News Network.
1: In a landmark near Flint is no more. The Flushing Water Tower with its iconic smiley face has been taken down. Demolition started today to make way for a new cell phone tower. I'm Ryan Racker from the Michigan News Network.
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0: The summer-like stretch continues for our 8-day forecast. Temperatures tonight will dip down to the upper 50s under mostly clear skies, posing a sunny start to our Wednesday as high temperatures once again reach the low 80s. A weak cold front will slide through in the afternoon on Wednesday, which could bring an isolated shower or thunderstorm, but no severe weather is expected. Overnight lows tumbling to near 50. A bit cooler Thursday and Friday with highs in the mid-70s, staying dry through the end of the week. Tracking West Michigan's weather, I'm Storm Team 8 meteorologist Sarah Flynn.
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2: Anything that's going on with this administration.
3: There are some economists who suggest that because Mr. Trump ties his success to the success of the market, that he's not going to let anything like what happened in 1929 happen, and that we should feel secure because of that.
2: I think it's hard to know how things get out of control. When confidence disappears, it happens like this.
3: So you spent nearly 10 years on this book. The inevitable question is, do you think that we will have a crash or not?
2: The answer is, we will have a crash. I just can't tell you when, and I can't tell you how deep. But I can assure you, unfortunately, I wish I wasn't saying this, we will have a crash.

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1: The average price for a gallon of gas is 20 cents lower in Michigan compared to last week. AAA Michigan says drivers are now paying an average of $4.63. That's 63 cents higher than last month, and it's up $1.42 from last year. A 15-gallon tank, on average in the state, costs $69. Michigan's highest price is in Jackson, $4.74. Marquette has the lowest price at $4.36. In southwest Michigan, Calhoun County has the lowest price at $4.57. That's followed by Berrien County at $4.59. Cass County is at $4.63. St. Joseph County, $4.66. Allegan and Van Buren counties are $4.67. Kalamazoo County, $4.71. Berry County, $4.76. In the WKZO Newsroom, I'm Michael Arney.
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3: I'm Ryan Recker. A West Michigan home exploding early this morning in Comstock Park, north of Grand Rapids. Dozens of neighbors calling police because of the loud sound, smoke, and fire. The home completely destroyed. Police say a woman pulled from the rubble by neighbors was taken to the hospital and last listed in critical condition. And before noon, investigators found the body of a man in the rubble, believed to be someone who lived there. The identity still pending. No word on what caused the explosion. As business and political leaders gather for the Mackinac Policy Conference this week, a new statewide poll suggests Michigan voters are worried about the economy, even as the state pushes towards a more high-tech future.
4: The Detroit Regional Chamber survey released this morning found fears of inflation and recession are rising, while confidence in the availability of good-paying jobs continues to slide. On data centers, voters don't want them in their backyards. At the same time, they see AI and data centers as increasingly tied to the future of Michigan's auto industry. Here's the Detroit Regional Chamber's Sandy Barrow.

0: $3,600 deposit to paint the exterior of a home last year, but never showed up to do the work. Charged as a fourth offense habitual offender. 6-year-old Rockford man killed in a motorcycle crash in West Michigan's Algoma Township. That's near Grand Rapids. Kent County Sheriff's Office say the crash happened 6:30 last evening. The man left the road, hit a ditch, and died at the scene. I'm Ryan Racker for the Michigan News Network.
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8: The summer-like stretch continues for our 8-day forecast. Temperatures tonight will dip down to the upper 50s under mostly clear skies, posing a sunny start to our Wednesday as high temperatures once again reach the low 80s. A weak cold front will slide through in the afternoon on Wednesday, which could bring an isolated shower or a thunderstorm, but no severe weather is expected. Overnight lows tumbling to near 50. A bit cooler Thursday and Friday with highs in the mid-70s, staying dry through the end of the week. Tracking West Michigan's weather, I'm Storm Team 8 meteorologist Sarah Flynn.
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12: Edema in his ankles, which was described as, chronic venous insufficiency, when just 3 months before, 1 year ago, he was his examination disclosed that he had no edema, which would then make it acute venous insufficiency, which is an entirely different thing. And finally, the president has severe daytime somnolence. He falls asleep very often. He's fallen asleep in the Oval Office on multiple occasions with people talking to him in the cabinet room, and was concerned yesterday that he might have fallen asleep at Arlington National Cemetery during Memorial Day observances.
13: There was some concern.
14: Do we have proof of it?
13: I was just going to say that.
14: There was proof of Biden falling asleep. We saw it.
13: Yes.
15: Well, and falling up the stairs multiple times.
14: Yes.
15: I mean, dude.
14: If you want to break it down, that's fine, but make sure you do it for every president.
13: Oh, this clown.
14: And you failed on num, num, num. I mean,
16: I'm not sure I'm going to understand what.
13: Best Biden ever.
15: Do you want to hear some of this guy's greatest hits, by the way? Of course you do, right?
14: Yes.
15: Courtesy of Maze Moore. He's always good at digging these things up on X.
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15: from COVID,
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7: There's a place where I go. I bet you've heard of it. 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

0: It's a tough one. How do you keep an Islamist, Nazi, 7th century barbaric, primitive, ideological regime in a box? When one of their principles is to lie, cheat, deceive, conceal when making deals because you exist. Listen to me. This is the important. That regime exists to promote a revolution. That's the only reason it exists. To take the Islamist Nazi ideology and impose it on the West and every other corner of the world. It's not going to negotiate that away. It's just not going to do it. They're the warmongers. We're trying to defend ourselves, the United States of America. I'll be right back.
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3: The mobile nuisance parties known as the X-Train have returned in Kalamazoo.
4: The owner of the Shell gas station downtown at the intersection of West Michigan Avenue and Westridge Avenue says 400 to 500 people were in the area this past weekend with about 150 vehicles. He says the X-Train has been a problem since the 1990s despite efforts by the city of Kalamazoo to crack down on them. He adds Friday and Saturday nights in the summer follow the pattern of the X-Train starting around 9 p.m., peaking around 1 to 2 a.m. and dispersing around 4 a.m. Ken DeLetti reporting.
3: The South Haven Harbor is being dredged. The work is expected to be complete in July. The dredged sand will be moved to the shore near South Beach for beach nourishment efforts, according to city officials. They add that the harbor will remain open throughout the entire project. That's the latest from the WKZO Newsroom. I'm Michael Arney.
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0: A weak cold front will slide through in the afternoon on Wednesday, which could bring an isolated shower or a thunderstorm, but no severe weather is expected. Overnight lows tumbling to near 50. A bit cooler Thursday and Friday with highs in the mid-70s, staying dry through the end of the week. Tracking West Michigan's weather, I'm Storm Team 8 meteorologist Sarah Flynn.
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4: A 24-year-old Benton Harbor man has been killed in Cass County. Sheriff's office says Timothy Johnson was hit by a vehicle when he was walking on M-152 just before 10 a.m. Sunday in Silver Creek Township. He was pronounced dead at the scene. Deputies say that the vehicle that hit him drove off and has not been found. Hit-and-run crash remains under investigation. Michigan State Police say a 23-year-old man has died after a motorcycle crash late Sunday night in Sheridan. Happened around 11 p.m. on South Sheridan Road near Condensary Road. Man was trying to pass other vehicles while heading south in the northbound lanes when he crashed into a passenger car in heavy fog. He died at the scene. No names have been released. The driver of the vehicle that hit him was a 54-year-old woman. The man was from Sheridan. That's the latest from the WKZO Newsroom. I'm Michael Arney.
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8: The summer-like stretch continues for our eight-day forecast. Temperatures tonight will dip down to the upper 50s under mostly clear skies, posing a sunny start to our Wednesday as high temperatures once again reach the low 80s.

0: to hear from you as well. 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
3: I'm Ryan Racker. An update to the West Michigan home explosion early this morning in Comstock Park, north of Grand Rapids. The home completely destroyed, neighbors pulling a woman from the rubble. She was taken to the hospital, last listed in critical condition. Hours later, the body of her husband was found dead. In an update, Kent County Sheriffs believe this was a murder-suicide attempt, and the husband set the fire to set off the chain of events. It's reported the two were going through a divorce, and the investigation continues. A Harper Woods man is headed to prison after stealing tens of thousands of dollars of COVID-19 relief funds.
4: 58-year-old Roy Lee Holt was sentenced to up to 15 years behind bars in order to pay back nearly $64,000 in restitution. Michigan Attorney General Dana Nessel says Holt submitted fake bank statements and falsified documents to illegally obtain PPE loans and emergency rental assistance. At the time of the fraud, Holt was employed by the Department of Veterans Affairs. A Wayne County jury convicted him last month on multiple felony charges, including false pretenses and making a false tax return. Jeremy Jenkins, Michigan News Network.
3: And police in Southwest Michigan are looking for the driver of a deadly hit and run. 24-year-old Timothy Johnson was walking across M-152 east of Benton Harbor when he was hit and killed by a vehicle. Johnson died at the scene. Cass County Sheriff say it happened Sunday morning around 9:49 a.m. Anyone who may have seen anything asked to contact the police. And an animal shelter in the UP is dealing with an outbreak of parvo. The Upper Peninsula Animal Welfare Shelter told that there were puppies on the way. They were medically cleared, but staff noticed something was wrong once they took them in. Dogs were isolated and tested and later tested positive for parvovirus. They say the outbreak of the contagious and deadly virus was contained and did not spread to the general shelter population.
0: Everything Kalamazoo and the best news talk too. 590 and 106.9 FM. 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
5: Airstrikes and negotiations. I'm Tom Rigotti, Fox News. President Trump is slated to meet with his cabinet tomorrow as talks with Iran continue. This after the U.S. conducted what it's calling self-defense strikes near the Strait of Hormuz. Fox Business Network's Ashley Webster is in Tel Aviv with the latest.
6: So many moving parts, which is, of course, normal for the Middle East. U.S. Central Command earlier saying that they launched these so-called defensive strikes to protect U.S. troops from Iranian forces. Later in the day, CENTCOM gave out a statement with more explanation saying, quote, targets included missile launch sites and Iranian boats that were attempting to emplace mines. U.S. Central Command continues to defend our forces while using restraint during the ongoing ceasefire. Now, as you would imagine, those strikes drew instant anger from Iran, who accused the U.S. of a gross violation of ceasefire.
5: Protesters gather outside the Delaney Hall ICE facility over what they claim are poor conditions inside. Fox's Alexis McAdams is in Newark, New Jersey with more.
7: Chaos in New Jersey as masked anti-ICE protesters clash with federal agents. And in that crowd were New Jersey Democrats demanding DHS release illegal migrants from the Delaney Hall ICE detention facility. Senator Andy Kim, Congressman Rob Menendez, and Governor Mikey Sherrill say detainees are on a hunger strike over the conditions inside.
8: Often they were talking about the poor food that they're getting, the medical treatment that they need and deserve.
7: But DHS says the illegal migrants are eating three meals a day, have clean water, and medical care, calling the protest nothing more than a political stunt by New Jersey sanctuary politicians for fundraising clicks.
5: Governor Mikey Sherrill was denied access to the facility Sunday. She and Senator Andy Kim also met with the detainees' families. The senators demanding the facility be closed. 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
5: Officials are taking steps to make sure an Ebola outbreak in the Democratic Republic of Congo doesn't make its way into the U.S. Fox's Steve Harrigan has details from Hartsfield-Jackson Atlanta International Airport.
12: Passengers on at least two flights from the Democratic Republic of Congo landing here screened for the Ebola virus. All passengers from the region are being rerouted to three U.S. airports, Atlanta, Houston, and Dulles International in Virginia. Ebola numbers are exploding in Central Africa, at least 900 reported cases and 220 deaths. But the real numbers could be much higher. For this rare strain, Bundibugyo, there is no vaccine, and up to 50% of infections are fatal. In war-torn eastern Congo and Uganda, there is little to stop the spread. Shortages of protective